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3: It's Talking with Sean on a Monday night.
4: And a census is a tool that you can use to verify some of these things in terms of the way forward in the electoral process. Some of these things have to be driven by the people. Politicians will not change anything that benefits them.
3: So wait, tell me. Fitzy's sins were forgiven, and therefore he gone to heaven? A drunk, right? It tells you how diseased we are in Antigua and Barbuda.
5: But them people, they don't know me. I took up office in October 2023, and at that time, the compliance level I was told was 14 to 18%. Today, St. Kitts can boast to be applicable to the Act of about 98% compliance.
2: That's the truth.

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1: And he's everywhere. Talk, keep them talking.
0: I want to say good night to every one of you. Good night, Goli. What's going on? Say again, Goli.
2: The audio kind of low.
0: The audio low?
2: I don't know if it should turn off in here.
0: You can hear it? It need to be turned up inside there. All right.
2: Yeah, I can hear now.
0: Yeah, I can hear you clear. All right. How things?
2: Well, all right. Everything all right for the time being. The only thing, you know, the crime is what we definitely need to, you know.
0: Yes, yes, yes.
2: Address.
0: Yeah. But we have to deal with the whole issue of crime and what is taking place. And I have the right man here for us tonight, you know. And the man is
2: who have in?
0: Commander Pompey. Commander. Wow. Hello? Hello? Hello? Commander.
3: Yes, good evening. I can hear you.
0: You there?
3: Yes, I am.
0: All right, brother. Well, the great Commander Pompey is right here with us. So we're going to deal with the whole issue of crime, my good friend. And what is taking place? Obviously, there was a particular incident that happened in the court. Commander, maybe you want to just alert us a little, give us a little bit of a background into it.
3: Yes, but before that,
0: mm-hmm.
3: if you'll permit me.
0: Sure, anything for you.
3: To enlighten the motorists in particular.
0: Yes.
3: And I want to say good evening to the Mighty Sparrow. Do you know who is the Mighty Sparrow?
0: Everybody in the world.
2: Calypso King of the world.
0: Yeah, everybody should
3: know. Oh, that is Goldie there. I'm hearing him.
0: The great and impeccable Goldie, man.
3: Right. I want to say good evening to him as well.
2: Yes,
3: well,
2: good night.
3: This Mighty Sparrow is not a singer.
0: Okay.
3: He is a car rental businessman.
0: Okay.
3: His name is Eugene Matthew.
0: Okay.
3: Right. I know he has some concern with tickets.
0: Mm-hmm.
3: That is to say, when he would have contracted his vehicle, mm-hmm. when you rent a vehicle, when you hire a vehicle from him.
0: Oh, right. What came out recently,
3: And the people would have parked in a no parking area.
0: Uh-huh.
3: And then the police officer or the traffic warden.
0: Mm-hmm.
3: Issue a ticket to the motorist.
0: Mm-hmm.
3: And you know, whether or not a motorist is present,
0: mm-hmm.
3: the ticket can still be issued,
0: mm-hmm.
3: and affixed to the vehicle.
0: Mm-hmm.
3: Usually, I know in my day, and I believe it continues today,
0: mm-hmm.
3: we put it under the wiper blade.
0: Mm-hmm.
3: And the only person who could remove that ticket from there lawfully would be the driver.
0: Mm-hmm.
3: You and I cannot be mischievous or malicious
0: mm-hmm.
3: to say they're removing it from there.
0: Mm-hmm.
3: Because the fine for that, if you're caught, is $1,000. The magistrate will put on the alternative. Now, I happened to read the news on Antigua Newsroom
0: mm-hmm.
3: last night
0: mm-hmm.
3: where they are quoting the traffic officer.
0: Mm-hmm.
3: He's not the traffic commissioner, but the traffic officer, mm-hmm. Superintendent Elson Kwame, went on a certain radio program, which if I was the commissioner, I wouldn't send people on certain programs.
0: Mm-hmm.
3: Not that I wouldn't send you, Sean Bird, on certain program.
0: Mm-hmm.
3: But certain program you have to stay away from.
0: Right.
3: Because you can easily be tainted.
0: Mm-hmm.
3: Right. So when he appeared on that program that Saturday afternoon and telling the public, and I must say to the host, not the Prime Minister, no, but I must say the host of that program
0: mm-hmm.
3: must get people who knows the law and could explain to the citizens, particularly the motorists, people who own vehicles.
0: Mm-hmm.
3: Otherwise, false information will go out.
4: Mm-hmm.
3: And from my knowledge and experience and being a former traffic commissioner,
4: mm-hmm.
3: I cannot allow Mr. Kwame to mislead the public. And I am saying this with the greatest of respect to him,
4: mm-hmm.
3: and to enlighten him, if not to educate him on the law.
4: Mm-hmm.
3: We have two acts that deals with traffic. We have the Parent Act, which is Chapter 460, and those of you who have access to it can look at it. But I'm not concerned about Chapter 460 now.
4: Mm-hmm.
3: I'm concerned about Chapter 461,
4: mm-hmm.
3: which came as a result of that Chapter 460.
4: Mm-hmm.
3: Now, that chapter deals with what we call the Vehicles and Road Traffic Enforcement and Administration Act.
0: Right.
3: Right?
0: Right.
3: Now, enforcement goes to the police officer,
0: right.
3: or the traffic warden,
4: mm-hmm.
3: whose duty is just to issue the ticket.
4: Mm-hmm.
3: And in that law, 461, it has what we call a fixed penalty. Not a fine.
4: Mm-hmm.
3: It is a fixed penalty. It tells you how much you have to pay. And it provides, the law provides you with a period of 7 to 10 days, depending on what the officer writes on it,
4: mm-hmm.
3: to give you, Sean Bird and Goldilocks and Mr. Matthew, an opportunity to decide whether or not you're paying the fixed penalty. And if you're not paying the fixed penalty, you have probably another 21 days to contest the ticket.
4: Mm-hmm.
3: In this case now, you're going to have a trial.
4: Mm-hmm.
3: And what I am told, I did my research, what I am told, the magistrates themselves are not familiar with Chapter 461.
4: Mm-hmm.
3: Because the law says whoever issued the ticket must take it to the magistrate clerk. I hope you pull it up, because I want you to read something to your listeners.
0: Which one is that? Which one you wanted me to pull up? Which one you want?
3: Chapter 461.
0: Uh-huh. Chapter 461 of,
3: yes.
0: the what? The Constitution?
3: No.
0: No, what?
3: Is the Vehicles and Road Traffic.
0: Oh. Well, you didn't tell me that beforehand. No.
3: I didn't. I thought
0: No. You didn't give me. We weren't dealing with that.
3: I'm so sorry. But please, if you can pull it up quickly.
0: I
3: do that for you while.
0: No, I
3: got
0: it.
3: No,
0: Goldie, not adapted this one here. Section what? Section 461, section
3: no,
0: what?
3: No, Chapter 461.
0: Uh-huh.
3: Which is the Vehicles and Road Traffic Enforcement and Administration Act.
0: I got it right before me. Number 14
3: right.
0: of 2019. Yes.
3: Right.
0: Yes.
3: Now, I want you to look at Section 6.
0: I don't have 6. I have up to 5.
3: Yeah, you must have. There are 13 sections that tells the police officer
0: again.
3: What to do.
0: Okay, let me go back and
3: it's see there. It's right there.
0: 13. Oh, I don't even.
3: Yeah, 13 sections.
0: Okay, I don't think I'm pulling up the right one here. Let me go again.
3: Maybe not the right one you have.
0: Yeah, Vehicles and Road Traffic Amendment Act. The amendment, you said?
3: Let me repeat it for you.
0: Yes, please.
3: And your listeners.
0: Yeah.
3: Vehicles and Road Traffic Enforcement and Administration Act.
0: Enforcement and
3: Administration Act, which is Chapter 461.
0: Mm-hmm. Mm-hmm. Chapter 461. All right, let's see what we have up here now. Okay. Still not pulling up that one, you know, Commander. So,
3: well, you want me to read it for you?
0: Please read it for me.
3: Okay. I am going to read from Section 3.
0: Mm-hmm.
3: Police officer may give or affix a notice.
0: Mm-hmm.
3: But let me tell you why I am going to read that.
0: Mm-hmm.
3: is that Mr. Kwame is saying to the motoring public that those who have outstanding tickets that have not been settled or paid, that he is collaborating with the transport board manager not to license their vehicles when they come to do so lawfully until they pay the fixed penalty. No, hell no. Mr. Comey is wrong like hell.
0: Oh, Lord.
3: Like me going to hell when I die.
0: Oh, dear.
3: Mr. You see where I put it? Mr. Kwame is wrong like hell. I don't know where he's going, but I don't believe we'll be crossing each other. We'll be going in the same direction. We're not crossing no each other. One going to heaven, one going to hell. Not so. Not so at all. But let me explain it for the benefit of your listeners, because I know Mr. Matthew is anxious and is listening. The law is saying enforcement. That is for the police officers to issue it. The law, when it speaks to administration, it is saying, and let me read something here for you. Where a police officer has reason to believe that an offense has been, that is, already committed, or being committed, that is, continuing, it shall be lawful for him to give to the driver a notice charging him with the commission of such offense and notifying him that a complaint will be made against him in respect thereof and requiring him either to pay the fixed penalty within the specified time on the notice and if he decides not to pay, that he shall attend court at the time and date given on the notice. When I say given, written on the notice to answer the said complaint. Now let me explain this, and I am not necessarily explaining it. Let me read it as it is in the law. So you can't say I am putting in anything. I don't give opinion on these things. I don't. I just read the law so you can know. Now, the police officer shall send to the magistrate for the magisterial district in which the offense is alleged to have been committed a duplicate of the notice. And here what the law says the notice is. Which duplicate shall be deemed to be a complaint laid before the magistrate.
0: Right.
3: And a summons issued by the magistrate for the purpose of the Magistrate Code of Procedure Act. Now what that is telling you, nobody is coming to notify you and nobody is coming to serve a summons on you to attend court. Because you have all the information on the notice. Those of you who have notice can look at it and you'll see exactly what I'm saying to you. Now, there is a time when you may not be present for the officer to speak to you. And this is when the officer, based on the law, may just write up the ticket and stick it on your vehicle. When you are present, the officer will explain that to you, that you have 10 days to decide whether or not you're paying, and if you are not paying, some 21 days later, this notice here, the copy of which I'll be taking to the magistrate court, that becomes a complaint without oath, and it is also someone notifying you to come to answer the charge. In this case now, you're going to have a trial. Are we clear on that point? No, procedurally, What we did, and I hope the magistrate, somebody will call the magistrate, those who deal with traffic matters, to listen. Because they're not doing something they're right. They are just taking the ticket and say, the ticket is upheld. Hell no, that is wrong. That is not a trial. Mm-hmm. What the police officer must do when the ticket is not paid, because he's not concerned about the administrative part of it. That is not his function. It is not his duty to collect money from any motorist he issue a ticket to. Mm-hmm. Anytime that happens, look, we will call that corruption. Mm-hmm. And we call it a crime prosecutable before a judge and jury, mm-hmm. or judge alone, depending on if you decide you want a judge alone to try you. So the police officer now will do his investigation, because he must go to the transport board to find out who is the owner of the vehicle. Mm-hmm. Remember, I am dealing now where there is no driver, so they just put on the ticket.
0: Right.
3: All they will have is a registration number of the vehicle.
0: Right.
3: So they must go to the transport board, get to know who is the registered owner of that vehicle. Mm-hmm. And in their investigation, they must find the owner and ask him where he had parked his vehicle. Mm-hmm. He will tell you, no, I didn't drive it on that day, I loaned it to Goldie. Mm-hmm. So you see where that comes in?
0: Yeah.
3: I loaned it to Goldie. Mm-hmm. So the officer now must find Goldie and ask if he parked the vehicle, because you're having trial now. You're not dealing with a fixed penalty now. You're mm-hmm. dealing with trial. And when you're dealing with trial, there are two things about that. Mm-hmm. If the court finds you guilty, they will impose a fine. So it's not a fixed penalty. Mm-hmm. They will impose a fine on you based on the Vehicles and Road Traffic Act now. This will be under Chapter 460, not under the 461 that deals with the administrative part of it.
0: I don't know why I'm not putting this up there.
3: And so you now will get the information from the transport board. You get a statement from the person who keep the register. You know, you can't invite, you can't bong Mr. Jarvis to go there with no register. He's mm-hmm. the general manager up there. That is Hubert Jarvis. Mm-hmm. Very nice man, very pleasant man, very helpful man. Mm-hmm. And then you now must write your statement to put in the case file to say on this day, Sean Bird detail Goldilocks to patrol Market Street.
0: That's a lot of work.
3: Well, that is the process. Because you're going to have a trial now. Not anything that you just presume. Going to have a trial. And he must take the oath and give evidence that on this day where he patrolled the street and saw the vehicle park in a no parking area. Mm-hmm. And he didn't see the driver. And if he saw the driver, he will give that evidence too. Mm-hmm. And what he did. Mm-hmm. And the court will hear those evidence. In what we are hearing now is happening is that the magistrates, I can't say magistrate, the magistrates are just saying that the offense, that is not the offense now, the ticket, when you're having trial, you can use the ticket as a fixed penalty. Mm-hmm. Are we clear on that? Mm-hmm. Because you must give evidence so that you can prove your case beyond a reasonable doubt. Mm-hmm. If there's a doubt in the magistrate's mind, the magistrate must acquit or dismiss the whole thing. Mm-hmm. That is where we are with that one. Mm-hmm. But I must tell Mr. Kwame, and I must tell the traffic commissioner, that I have already spoken to the Transport Board Authority to tell them that is not their role and function. Mm-hmm. They cannot prevent you who come to, you have your insurance for your vehicle, you have your money to pay for them to inspect it up there and to have it licensed up there, that you turn them away. And don't take my word for it. I am speaking based on the law, but I'm speaking now of fact. Mm-hmm. There is a taxi driver, I try to remember his name, and not for hell I remember his name. But we call him Bumpy Face.
4: Mm-hmm.
3: Good, you ever heard that name, Bumpy Face?
2: No, but maybe may see the person.
3: Mm-hmm. All right, the reason they call him Bumpy Face, he has some little bumps on his face.
2: Okay. Mm-hmm.
3: And he accept that. Now, a police officer, he's dead now, he's deceased. Named Nicholas Ned, he was an assistant superintendent of police.
0: Remember that name, yeah.
3: Right. He allowed people to exploit him. When Bumpy Face went to renew his taxi driver license,
4: mm-hmm.
3: not his personal driver's license, mm-hmm. to operate, he allowed people to exploit him. Because they decided Bumpy Face had some issue with some tourists. And nobody telling me, you know, I spoke with Bumpy Face. Yeah, I don't believe that people don't share things with me. Not everything I talk about.
0: Right.
3: Right? Now, then Mr. Ned Coop, you understand? I put that in inverted commas.
4: Mm-hmm.
3: Okay? Coop Bumpy Face. And saw him carrying two tourists one day,
4: mm-hmm.
3: pull him off the road. Well, he couldn't lock him up because that's not an arrestable offense. But charge him and had him attend court.
4: Mm-hmm.
3: And there was a magistrate who eventually became a high court judge here and who eventually became the Chief Justice of Belize.
4: Mm-hmm.
3: His name was Kenneth Benjamin. That name ring a bell to you?
0: No, I am. Yes, yes, yes.
3: Kenneth Benjamin asks Mr. Ned if that is the role and function of the police to prevent people from acting lawfully
4: mm-hmm.
3: in getting their vehicle license because they have the insurance to drive on the road. And if I tell you this, you're not going to believe. If you see Bumpy Face, you can ask him if he ventured it. Bumpy Face, the magistrate dismissed the case.
4: Mm-hmm.
3: And Bumpy Face got the most tourists to carry in his vehicle. Right? Because he had insurance for that purpose. So he didn't bother with them.
0: Uh-huh.
3: I could tell you two people you can ask because I know the two people who were exploited to do that to Bumpy Face, mm-hmm. but I'm not going to do that. They are my friends.
4: Mm-hmm.
3: They're still alive. Now, I say all of that to let you know that police have no business with the administration to get monies. And the monies, when the magistrate just decide that they're upholding the ticket, which is the fixed penalty.
4: Mm-hmm.
3: Hell no, police have nothing to do with that.
4: Mm-hmm.
3: Absolutely nothing. If it was so, instead of them saying the money should be paid to the magistrate clerk,
4: mm-hmm.
3: they would have said the money should be paid to the police. Are we clear on that point?
0: I got you.
3: Well, you want to ask anything on that?
0: Not really. I think you made it quite clear that what the procedure for which is being put out there is not the correct procedure. And basically, I'm just to summarize, I'm sorry, they cannot stop an individual who has the money, that's what you're saying, according to the law, from coming and licensing their vehicle.
3: No, because you have a duty and a responsibility to yourself and the members of the public or the road users to have your vehicle insured and licensed.
0: Yes, I got you.
3: So I don't see how the hell Superintendent Kwame could go on the Brown and Brown show and tell the nation and the world that he's coordinating with the Transport Board, telling them not to license their vehicle if they don't pay the penalty.
0: Oh, no.
3: It's unfortunate, I have to say, it's so graphic.
0: Yeah, you knock him to blow there.
3: But that is the truth, and that is the law.
0: I see you knock him to blow. But let's go on to the other things now, Command.
3: Right.
0: I think that's quite clear
3: right.
0: that you're alerting the people. According to the law, they cannot be stopped. Despite having fines, etc., unless Parliament says differently.
3: Right.
0: Unless
3: Absolutely
0: Parliament
3: correct.
0: Says differently, unless Parliament says differently from licensing their car.
3: All right. You can't prevent a person from complying with the law.
0: Yeah.
3: You can deal with them when they break the law.
0: Right.
3: Isn't that so?
0: That's right, sir.
3: Okay. Right.
0: So let's go forward.
3: Yeah, you're speaking now about the the matter before the court.
0: Yeah. Go ahead.
3: I want to say this.
0: Mm-hmm.
3: I am not a friend of the Director of Public Prosecution, Clement Joseph.
0: Mm-hmm.
3: I've never seen him other than on the Antigua Newsroom. I don't know him.
0: Mm-hmm.
3: We've never spoken.
0: Mm-hmm.
3: I do not know the Chief Magistrate, Nayo Manuel, either, none of the magistrates down there.
0: Mm-hmm.
3: But I can say to you, I am not blaming the DPP for the case that went out the window there with the firearm and drugs.
0: Mm-hmm.
3: Not blaming him at all. I want to repeat myself with that.
0: Please do.
3: The DPP ought not to be blamed for that.
0: Mm-hmm.
3: But I must tell you,
0: mm-hmm.
3: the DPP would have exploited, I don't know which one of them, but I'm going to tell you two of them. Either the incompetence of the police prosecutor who was Inspector Lavier.
0: Mm-hmm.
3: I know him quite well.
0: Mm-hmm.
3: A very nice officer.
0: Mm-hmm.
3: But you can't put people in position where you're going to have worries every day with something.
0: Mm-hmm.
3: And I am not going to say anything naughty about the commissioner himself,
0: mm-hmm.
3: Mr. Everton Jeffers. Not going to do that.
0: Not anymore.
3: Well, if something has to... Well, for tonight, I'm not going to do that.
0: All right.
3: For tonight. I don't know what will happen tomorrow. But I can tell you...
0: Sorry, I couldn't allow that to pass.
3: Right. I know you're teasing me with that. Not going to do that. Mr. Jeffers is my friend.
0: All right.
3: Although they didn't invite me to come to police week service.
0: And I wonder why.
3: But I couldn't tell you why. But I don't want to go to service one day in a whole 365 days, one day.
0: All right, sir.
3: That can't change me.
0: All right, sir. Go
3: ahead. Right.
0: Yes.
3: But let me put it this way. When the matter was filed before the magistrate,
0: mm-hmm.
3: it is filed in the name of the Commissioner of Police.
0: Right.
3: You won't see Everton Jeffers there. All you see, the Commissioner of Police complains against you.
0: Mm-hmm.
3: That's all you see there. And so, when that go there,
0: mm-hmm.
3: the Commissioner of Police cannot send you nor me
0: mm-hmm.
3: to represent him.
0: Mm-hmm.
3: Why? Because the Parliament introduced a law called the Criminal Prosecution Services.
0: Mm-hmm.
3: Now I'm not digressing from the thing, but
0: right.
3: I have to lead you up and your listeners for you all to understand what happened there.
0: Right.
3: And why I'm not blaming the DPP.
0: Please do.
3: Right. Now the law is quite clear.
0: Mm-hmm.
3: Let me find something here to read to you and your listeners the purpose of this.
0: Mm-hmm.
3: And you will see. You will see exactly why the DPP stepped in.
0: Mm-hmm.
3: Now, I have the Criminal Prosecution Service Act 2017. Did I tell you about that one?
0: No, sir.
3: Number 28 of 2017.
0: Mm-hmm.
3: Let me read it here for you.
0: Mm-hmm. You wait till you come on here to tell me about these things and you didn't tell me them well. Go ahead.
3: Well,
0: oh, yes.
3: I should have. I think I did.
0: Yes, you did. Yes, you did.
3: Yes.
0: Let me pull it up now. Go ahead.
3: Pull it up.
0: Yeah.
3: Because I will want you to read it and then I will explain.
0: Yeah, but I don't want to waste no time, so because, you know, that is not good for radio. So I want to...
3: I know. But your listeners, I know they are anxious. I know two people in New York right now listening to your program.
0: Yeah, but because I think that this is important with regards to what it is that you're trying to get to in order to give further clarity.
3: Yes.
0: As to what transpired. let me see if I get that boy. Oh Lord, have mercy. I thought I.
3: Oh, you want me to read it?
0: Go ahead. Go ahead. I'll pull it up as you do it.
3: So the purpose of this act. Listen carefully. The purpose of this act is to give effect to Section 88 of the Constitution by establishing an institutional framework in which is vested. Listen to the language they put in there. In which is vested the power to institute and to undertake all criminal proceedings in any court except a court martial. That is, they can't go by Honorable Brigadier Benjamin when he a court martial out there. DPP can't step into that. So let me make that clear. In respect of an offense against any law in force in Antigua and Barbuda. And hear the nice part there. And to secure the protection of the law to persons charged with criminal offenses by ensuring that such offenders receive a fair hearing within a reasonable time. That's the purpose of this law. That was enacted in 2017. Now, you remember I touched on Section 88. Well, let me read the Constitution to tell you how powerful the DPP is and where he comes in. But he made a little blunder to you, and I will point it out so he can know. Now, Section 88. Powers and functions of the Director of Public Prosecution. Sean, you should pull that up and read it, you know.
0: Let me tell you something. I pulled up all these things, and it's amazing. None of this stuff is coming up all of a sudden. And it's amazing.
3: You will get the Constitution, Chapter 23, Section 88.
0: Okay. Let me see if I can get that. All this stuff has already been put aside, and it's amazing how all of a sudden it's not coming up right now. Constitution. Okay. Go ahead, sir.
3: You have it?
0: Hold on. Constitution Order 1981. Hold on. I'm pulling it up right now again.
3: When people think the DPP did something wrong, he didn't do a damn thing wrong.
0: He didn't do anything wrong?
3: No.
0: All right. I'm pulling it up right now.
3: That's why I'm not blaming him.
0: That's why you're not blaming him, no?
3: No.
0: So, all right. Okay, here we are.
3: Section 88.
0: Yes, I have it here, right here before. With powers and functions of the DPP.
3: Right, Section read 3. That to your listeners.
0: Okay, the Director of Public, the DPP shall, subject to Section 89 of this Constitution, have the power in any case in which he considers it proper to do so, to institute and undertake criminal proceeding against any person, any court order, before any court order, other than the court martial, in respect of any offense against any law, to take over, that's the key part there, to take over and continue any such criminal proceedings that may have been instituted by any other person or authority, to discontinue at any stage before judgment is delivered any such criminal proceedings instituted or undertaken by himself or any other person of authority. Section 3. For the purpose of this section, a reference to criminal proceedings includes an appeal from the determination of any court in criminal proceedings or case stated or question of law reserved in respect of these proceedings.
3: Okay, you can halt there. Now, I am going back. You have it before you. When it says to take over and continue, then immediately after that, to take over and discontinue, that is the power in the Constitution. And that is the power they also put in the Criminal Prosecution Services Act. Remember, we read that earlier.
0: Right.
3: Now, when the DPP... reportedly, I have to say reportedly because I didn't see him, attended the court where Inspector Lavier had started the prosecution. And I must tell you, they had passed a law removing prosecution, which is a right to all police officers in the police service. You didn't know that?
0: No.
3: So police officers couldn't go there.
4: Mm-hmm.
3: But when a false arrest was made of Dean Jonas at his home involving a child.
4: Mm-hmm.
3: You remember that incident?
0: I do.
3: And Mr. Robinson, who was commissioner of police and knew the law quite well,
4: mm-hmm.
3: challenged that. They went back to parliament and had to amend the law.
4: Mm-hmm.
3: And I can tell you the amendment, except in writing authorized by the DPP.
4: Mm-hmm.
3: So when you get a writing from the DPP authorizing you to prosecute, you're not representing the commissioner of police. Are we clear on that point?
0: Yeah.
3: Because the what we read before put all the powers for prosecution in the DPP.
4: Mm-hmm.
3: But the DPP is required to give you a fiat.
4: Mm-hmm.
3: To send you, I'm referring now to a police officer,
4: mm-hmm.
3: before the court.
4: Mm-hmm.
3: The DPP has the real people in his office called Crown Counsels. You know that?
0: Right.
3: Right. But what I find strange is that the DPP is not assigning them to go and do what they have the police doing. It's not the commissioner have the police officer doing that. The DPP, because they agreed to accept a fiat from the DPP.
0: Right.
3: Now, after the officer, and I'm giving you how I get it, if the magistrate feel it is not so, the magistrate can correct me. And if the DPP feels it is not so, although I'm not saying anything bad about him, he too can correct me.
4: Mm-hmm.
3: And Mr. Lavier, who represented the DPP, can also correct me.
4: Mm-hmm.
3: But they can't correct me.
0: Why so?
3: Because sin can't correct sin. You can't do that. But let me tell you what happened there.
0: Yeah, please do.
3: The DPP, however, he got information that the trial was coming up,
4: mm-hmm.
3: reportedly attend the magistrate's court. And at that time, Mr. Lavier had appeared before the chief magistrate, Nayo Emmanuel.
4: Mm-hmm.
3: They tell me she's a very pleasant lady. And I'm not fraternizing in my mind here. She's also a very beautiful lady.
4: Mm-hmm.
3: Right? And very approachable.
4: Mm-hmm.
3: I have to say that openly as I get it. But I've never seen her physically. And I've never interacted with her.
4: Mm-hmm.
3: But people who had dealings with her, and she had treated them nicely.
4: Mm-hmm.
3: Not that she tried to flout the law to do special favors to them.
4: Mm-hmm.
3: How she dealt with them, speaking to them in her office.
4: Mm-hmm.
3: So I have to say that about her publicly on radio.
0: Right.
3: But yes. So one witness was taken, and the report is that the DPP then left
4: mm-hmm.
3: the court precinct. Now, the DPP has no authority, even with his constitutional powers, to take over. It doesn't work as the Constitution said, because if the DPP wants to take over something from the Commissioner of Police, which is filing his name, the DPP knows he must write to the Commissioner of Police and let the Commissioner of Police know that he's exercising his powers under Section 88 of the Constitution and the same section under the Criminal Prosecution Services Act. He must write to the Commission, and if he's taking it over, he can't have a police officer representing him. Are we clear on that point?
0: Yes.
3: Because he's taking it away from the Commissioner.
4: Mm.
3: And poor Mr. Jeffers, he needs to understand that. I can't tell him he must read it. He must know what he must do.
4: Mm-hmm.
3: And so, when the DPP left, a message came back in which the prosecutor reportedly told the court, now the chief magistrate, that he got instructions from the DPP, who was not present, to discontinue. You see why I can't blame the DPP? Let me tell you why. Because the chief magistrate ought not to accept no message from nobody. The chief magistrate must insist, well, if the DPP gave that direction, let me see the fiat written and signed by the DPP. That never happened. But I'm not blaming him for it, because it is the magistrate to demand that Inspector Lavier, instead of telling him the message he got, he must present the fiat from the DPP, written fiat. In which case, the magistrate will clip it on to the complaint that the commissioner has filed in his name. So this is why you can't blame the DPP for what transpired there. But he would have been satisfied that the evidence was weak. But at the same time, while he has a discretionary power to prosecute or to discontinue, there are some matters the DPP must leave to the court to decide upon. He can't be prosecutor and at the same time be defender of the faith. No. Leave it. And the Prime Minister is right. I have to give him credit with this. I'm not saying he's right with the language he used. I think the Prime Minister was a little loose and reckless. He's my friend, but I have to say that. But he's perfectly right. He's perturbed. He's concerned about the safety of the citizens. And he sees things happening left, right, and center. Up to today, I heard of something happen. I can't tell you what it is. But you must read the news and see what it is. Right. So all these are things that will bring frustration to anybody. And as you know, when frustration grips you, if you do not have self-control and it is impossible, if everything falling down around you to have self-control,

0: could have been more refined and more pleasant, and you wouldn't have those people. Well, I haven't heard the Bar Association here in Antigua and Barbuda, but some women, based on the news that they carried women judges around the Commonwealth, I think, objected to the language used. I don't think they are worried about what he said in terms of deportation. The Prime Minister doesn't have that power to deport nobody who sits in the judiciary. There's a process for that. And the process, you have to look at the Constitution. Right? And let me give you a clear example with this one, with the Constitution. You have a situation where they accuse our own chief magistrate of certain things. And they went through the process based on the Constitution. And then she lost her position as the chief magistrate. But before that, you had a situation with three members of the, what you call the Antigua and Barbuda Electoral Commission, ABEC. You had at the time Sir Gerald Watt, who was, I think he was the chairman of it. You have Paddy James, who may have been the deputy chairman. And you also had my very good friend named Maxus. You remember that? Well, you have to go through the process. The Constitution sets out the procedure you have to follow. You might want to say, well, all three of them are Antiguans, resident here. But when you are in the judiciary, the executive can decide what they want to do with me and you. But they could fight, you know, because I recall Mr. Spencer was very hard upon the Governor General, then Dame Louise Lake Tack, who submitted herself and caused the tribunal. And in the end, they removed Mr. Maxwell from it, not because he did anything wrong in terms of the votes and the registered voters. No, he didn't do anything wrong with that. But because he was putting on his red shirt and red shoes and going up to Parliament Hill protesting with a group of people who are also dressed in red. You remember that?
1: Yes.
0: You have to know, because you're wrong. You don't want to be part of that. You have to maintain your independence. When you hold certain public office, you have to be mindful, not just what people say, but the perception they may have. And anytime they have reason to believe that you're involved in skullduggery, is there such a word, Sean?
1: Yeah, well, we use it, yes, of course.
0: Skullduggery, all right. If they have reason to involve, to be involved in that, then there must be investigation, not deportation, investigation. But that is the language the Prime Minister used. And no one can tell the Prime Minister what language to use. Are we clear on that point?
1: I got you, sir.
0: He must know. And when he's speaking, you can't separate his personal feelings from his executive responsibility to the people of this country. You can't do that. Once a Prime Minister and you sit in the office, anything you say, whether in your personal capacity, it is still in your official capacity. So I want that to be understood. But more back to the DPP and what he did. He did not do anything wrong. I want you all to know that. Now, I know a host of things that came up. And one of them has been the sentencing guideline. You recall that? You want me to touch on that a little bit for you?
1: Let me take a quick break, Commander.
0: Go ahead.
1: I don't move a muscle, let me take a quick break, and we will be right back.

0: your eyes on the road. 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
1: Neighbor!
2: Hello?
1: Who you? You are not my neighbor.
2: Oh, well, he moved. I'm Stuart.
1: Oh, hi. I'm Beatrice.
2: I know. He told me all about you. He said not to lend you anything.
1: I didn't come to borrow anything. 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
2: This is actually a great idea.
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1: How much things I can get from North Coast with this?
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1: Do you know how many things I can get for the neighborhood from North Coast?
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5: 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So we want you to be mindful of the potential consequences to us if you go the cheap route and undesirable persons who can't fend for themselves end up in our countries and create problems for us.
6: 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We've got a
3: lot more campaign. 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

0: And that's what we're doing here on a Monday night, barking every Monday night from the hours of 8 to 10. Goldie and I in the house with the commander himself, Commander, Commander Ralston Pompey. Commander!
1: Yes, I'm right here.
0: Okay, go straight ahead. I just wanted to let you know you got a message from a Chesil Watson, who says, yes, sir, please to continue. I'm learning a lot. I'm from St. Kitts, but our judiciary is about the same. I'm here in Ohio listening, and I'm enjoying and learning every bit, sir. Please to continue. So go straight ahead, sir.
1: Oh, very nice. And I want to say good evening to that listener. I do listen to 96.10, that is St. Kitts News. I do follow what is happening over there, too.
0: But you follow everywhere, no? Man, every time you and me talk, you always bring up about something from some other island. Yeah, go ahead, sir.
1: All right, and the reason I do that, we have my good buddy down there, Mr. Adlai Smith.
0: Ah, yes, yes.
1: Who is the DPP down there?
0: Yes, he is. Yes.
1: All right. Now, the Eastern Caribbean Supreme Court decided they want to sort of bring some unity in the sentencing being imposed upon people.
0: Mm-hmm.
1: Now, notwithstanding the fact that a law passed with the maximum penalty, say 25 years,
0: mm-hmm.
1: Now you cannot take away the discretion from any adjudicator,
0: mm-hmm.
1: from any judge.
0: Mm-hmm.
1: You cannot do that. You cannot impose your will.
0: Mm-hmm.
1: And I'm not dealing now with the separation of powers, because the Prime Minister made that abundantly clear that he knows what is the separation of powers.
0: Mm-hmm.
1: And I think I also read in the news where my representative, Mr. Turner,
0: mm-hmm.
1: he also has some comments about the children who are being abused, mm-hmm. sexually and violently otherwise.
0: Mm-hmm.
1: And he made it abundantly clear, nobody must tell him anything about the separation of powers. Now, you have to understand the feelings of these people.
0: Mm-hmm.
1: While you do have the three-tier system of government,
0: mm-hmm.
1: you have, firstly, you have the legislature, because if you don't get in that, you can't be in government.
0: Mm-hmm.
1: And you must have the majority to form the government.
0: Mm-hmm.
1: And based on your constitutional arrangement, the provisions in the constitution, whoever is prime minister will decide to give you a catch somewhere.
0: Mm-hmm.
1: And I say a catch somewhere. And let me back that up with what I'm going to say to you now.
0: Mm-hmm.
1: You recall Dean Jonas had some issue with Prime Minister Brown?
0: Mm-hmm.
1: And he was removed from the transport board?
0: Yes.
1: And I believe after he redeemed himself,
0: mm-hmm.
1: he was taken back into the government. You remember that?
0: I don't remember the take back part, but I remember the rest.
1: Well, all right, good. Now, you also had some issue with my former representative.
0: Mm-hmm.
1: Deceased Assunt Michael.
0: Well, that man I know very well.
1: Right. You know, he traveled to London, and I'm going to let a little secret out of the bag here.
0: Mm-hmm.
1: All right.
0: Mm-hmm.
1: If sometimes there are some places you ought not to travel.
0: Yeah.
1: All right.
0: Mm-hmm.
1: I'm going to let a little secret out
0: mm-hmm.
1: the back here.
0: Mm-hmm.
1: But first, let me tell you, right here in Antigua and Barbuda,
0: mm-hmm.
1: when DPP Armstrong is my very good friend, we have good communication.
0: Mm-hmm.
1: No, I am not an attorney at law. I was a law enforcer for 30 years, and I know the law better than some of the lawyers.
0: Mm-hmm.
1: I'm not boasting about that. Because
0: mm-hmm.
1: if I were to ask them now, what law is number 49 of 2019, none of them, even though they pass it in Parliament, can tell me what it is.
0: Mm-hmm.
1: But I'll come to that in a little while.
0: Mm-hmm.
1: When he was invited to Jamaica,
0: mm-hmm.
1: and we had a little conversation, he trusts me. I told him, I know how police operate. do not travel to Jamaica. Because as soon as you get to Jamaica, something is going to happen. You're going to lose your freedom. So said, so done. But he didn't blame himself. He blamed an attorney in Jamaica who was being fed with the nicest of words. And so the word that was fed to him by the police in Jamaica, and nobody can tell me about Jamaica. I've been there twice on 2-3 months courses in police administration, and I rubbed shoulders with some of, let me put this in inverted commas, some of the baddest men in Jamaica.
0: Got you loud and clear.
1: One named Donald Pusey. One named Trinity.
0: I know that name.
1: One named Renato Adams.
0: I know that name.
1: But you have to have a bad man police in every police force, you know. Don't fool yourself. But let me move away from that.
0: You taught me. You taught me well.
1: Okay. Let me move away from that. So, yes. So, when he got there, his freedom, his liberty was restricted. Now, when you have those situations there are certain places you don't go. Otherwise, you would have regrets. So, what they did here with this Eastern Caribbean Supreme Court, and a very nice lady, I've never met her, but I followed her on the internet. And all the Eastern Caribbean Supreme Court website. That was Dame Janice Pereira. Does that ring a bell to you?
0: Yes.
1: The former Chief Justice. And they meant good. Not that they meant that criminals should get away scot-free. Right? But they are guided by the Constitution too. I believe, like in St. Kitts, I don't know what section they have. But in Antigua and Barbuda, I can tell you offhand without looking at anything. Section 15 of our Constitution says that Sean Bird and Goldilocks are innocent for breaking Ralston Pompey hand until they find evidence and put him on trial, put both of you on trial, and they find you guilty so that they could impose punishment. Now, what courts normally do, they look at the circumstances
2: there's a reason
1: that so. Lead or led to the incident. And some circumstances you will hear the judges talking about mitigating circumstances.
0: Yeah, that's right.
1: Right? Why do you have to break a man's foot? There has to be something that caused you to break it. And the people who adjudicated, Not the people who find you guilty. The people who find you guilty are those who listen only to the evidence. But they will take what you call legal instructions from the adjudicator, who is the judge.
0: Right.
1: They are not passing sentence either. Are we clear on that?
0: Yes.
1: Their duty is to say you are guilty or not guilty. If you are guilty, then it's turned over to the judge, who would decide on the penalty to be imposed. And notwithstanding the fact, as I said before, that you have 25 years for a particular offense, I might commit the same offense, face the same 25 years, but the evidence shows plenty of mitigation. So you can't treat me the same way. So judges must put themselves in a position that if they were cornered in a situation, how they will react. And you know, in all the constitution, especially here in Antigua and Barbuda, with Section 5, it allows you to use force that you consider reasonable. But a judge, not for the jury now, a judge might decide the force that I use was excessive, wasn't reasonable in the circumstances. In other words, if I slap you, you can take a cutlass and cut off my hand that I No, you're going to jail. Mm-hmm. And if you read in the eyewitness news in my hometown, St. Vincent and the Grenadines, you will see two men went to a bar. They highly inebriated. Mm-hmm. Is there such a word, Sean?
0: Certainly is.
1: Right. And they got into a little argument, and one of the young men pulled out a pair of scissors, and stabbed a man right in his eye.
0: Oh, boy.
1: Everything just flew out there, blood, everything just flew out there. Mm-hmm. Well, he got 8 years in jail a couple of days ago in St. Vincent for that.
0: Right.
1: Right. But coming back to this, and let me read here the citation and the rules. What we have here are rules, but the same law, which is, let me tell you, remember I spoke about number 49 of 2019?
0: Right.
1: Right. That is the law that they made. It's a statutory instrument mm-hmm. to guide the judges. Mm-hmm. I want to read something here quickly for you. It says, the Chief Justice and two other judges of the Eastern Caribbean Supreme Court mm-hmm. shall issue a sentencing guideline to outline the approach to be taken mm-hmm. when a sentence is being determined for an offense. And they were very smart. Hear what they say. And none of the parliamentarians, when I say parliamentarians, I'm referring to members of the upper house mm-hmm. and the lower house. None of them can attest to this, because none of them know. Mm-hmm. Not one of them. He says here, a sentencing guideline issued for an offense. He never say for offenses. Mm-hmm. You see, like we have the gun crime now?
0: Right.
1: Somebody was supposed to write to the Chief Justice mm-hmm. to say, this is too rampant. This is happening too frequent. The citizens are afraid.
0: Yeah.
1: And so I want you to look at the penalty. But I heard they talk about going to Parliament on the 18th of this month to amend the law. And this is because they are not familiar with the sentencing guideline as stipulated in the law itself here. Mm-hmm. It says a sentencing guideline issued for an offense must be published in the government official gazette. Mm-hmm. Have you ever seen any? Hell no. Mm-hmm. I go there almost every day to look for laws at the government printery, and I don't find any.
0: Right.
1: It says B, it shall be displayed and made available at each court office, neither the magistrate nor the judges of the High Court has ever seen any of these guidelines. But they would have seen what I'm reading here from the rules. They would have seen the rules. Mm-hmm. And it says it shall be posted on the court's website. Mm-hmm. Now, hear the purpose of that. A sentencing guideline made under these rules. Remember I told you what I'm reading here, the rules, not the guidelines, because they have not published any.
0: Right.
1: Right. And I would suggest to Mr. Benjamin, the Attorney General, the Justice Minister, and the Police Minister, the Public Safety Minister, to write to the Chief Justice in St. Lucia, that's the headquarters for the Eastern Caribbean Supreme Court, to have some guidelines as it relates to gun crimes. And I'm referring to shooting at people with intent, shooting them, or going with big guns to rob service stations and supermarkets. It says here, a sentencing guideline made under these rules is not intended to achieve uniformity in sentences, because all crimes do not have the same nature and gravity,
0: right,
1: and the same set of circumstances surrounding them.
0: Mm-hmm.
1: So you can't have uniformity that if a man slap you, you must get 3 years, and if he bite you, you must get 3 years. No, it doesn't work that way. And two here now, you say, it does not restrict judicial discretion.
0: Mm-hmm. That's the key there?
1: That's the key there. It does not restrict that. So when a judge decided they're not going to give you 5 years, but they're going to give you 6 months or 8 months, that is their discretion.
0: So what you're saying is that you're confirming what Prime Minister Brown's frustration is, that they are not using the discretion in the interest of ascending a deterrence to the public. Is that correct?
1: Well, I am not saying that at all. I am saying to you that if a judge decides he want to give you 3 years and want to give me 6 months,
0: mm-hmm.
1: that is the proper exercise of their discretion, and it is based on the nature and gravity of the offense.
0: I got you.
1: And if you have antecedents, is there such a word? I think
0: there
1: so.
0: Certainly is, yes.
1: Right. So when they ask, well, back here in Antigua and Barbuda, the magistrate will probably ask if you have a previous conviction record.
0: Mm-hmm.
1: So when you pull out that record and you see some 13 listings up there for conviction,
0: mm-hmm.
1: the magistrate can take the 13 into consideration, neither the judge.
0: Mm-hmm.
1: He has to look to see the particular offense that he is dealing with or she is dealing with at the time, and see if you have more than one on the sheet.
0: Mm-hmm.
1: And with that, you can have no discretion, because you don't mean to change. Mm-hmm. You mean to distress society, to cause harm to society.
0: But Commander, before you go on, because we have to get to some other stuff now, because the people want me to ask a few questions of you. What you're saying, they're looking at the record and they have that discretion. You're saying a combination of those two, that there is reason to be frustrated with the sentencing that coming on. I don't want to put words in your mouth. Am I being correct or am I wrong?
1: No, you're correct, and that's why I say you have to appreciate the frustration that Prime Minister Brown is vocalizing.
0: Mm.
1: I mean, I'm not telling you the language he's using.
0: I got you. Well, we all agree to that.
1: I'm not going on that road.
0: Yes, we agree to that. Yes, yes.
1: Because if I have to tell a man something that ends with K, right? I will tell him.
0: I got you.
1: Yeah, right.
0: I got you loud and clear.
1: Right. Now, he says here, is intended to ensure greater consistency in sentences passed. Is intended to promote greater public confidence in the administration of criminal justice. So I am looking, while you use the discretion, you have to come down to the 6-1.
0: Mm-hmm.
1: The guideline is intended to promote greater public confidence in the administration of criminal justice, and that is taking away, removing his title as Prime Minister. That is what the Prime Minister is saying. Are we clear on that point?
0: Loud and clear.
1: Because if the public decides that they do not have any confidence in the judicial system and the judiciary and mm-hmm. the judicial officers,
0: mm-hmm.
1: you have to take matters in your own hands. I'm not asking you.
0: Mm-hmm.
1: You have to take up arms. I'm not telling people to do that.
0: Mm-hmm.
1: Because if police catch them, I understand they use a heat-seeking drone a couple days ago. Over Green Bay Hill, and they held 4 people.
0: Mm-hmm.
1: I understand that. I'm not sure if that is in the law yet.
0: Mm-hmm.
1: But that cannot come out in evidence. I know DPP can go to court and present any case with that.
0: Mm-hmm.
1: Because it's not going anywhere. You are breaching people's constitutional rights. and you have no lawfulness, no legality with that. That alone, once you make a submission on that, gone out the window, because you don't have no law. But let me run to something at the back of this, what I'm reading here to you. Because you asked a question in an indirect way. Sentencing Advisory Committee. Remember I told you the Chief Justice and two other judges?
0: Right.
1: Right. That is what they have here. Hear what it is saying. The Sentencing Advisory Committee will be responsible for the drafting of sentencing guidelines. And it shall take into consideration, one, the victims of crime. Remember the Prime Minister was harping on that?
0: Right.
1: Everybody is afraid. Well, you know, I'm not afraid, really, you know.
0: You have the heart of a lion.
1: I don't lock anybody come inside. If they catch me, well, they kill me. I'm prepared for that. But I don't sleep too sound. And any man who enter my premises, I have a gated premises. Any man who come inside there and they don't call me and tell me they're coming, then I know you're coming to do harm.
0: Yes.
1: And I'm not going to wait. I'm going to do like Shanda Paul. You know cricketer named Shanda Paul?
0: Know him well.
1: Who was at the, what you call, the seawall. What the name? I think it's close. I'm not sure if it's Burbies, but I went there. The police officers up there. There was a commissioner of police named Laurie Lewis who took us to that area.
0: Right.
1: It's a deserted area. The water is right up to the edge of the wall, and the water is not coming over.
0: Right.
1: One night he went there to cool out with a friend when a man approached him and he shot him dead. I'm sure many people don't even remember that.
0: Right.
1: You didn't know about that?
0: No, sir, I did not.
1: Yeah. Yeah, you don't take no chance. You kill them.
0: Yeah.
1: There. Right. So it is saying here now, they must take into consideration the impact on the community. So you see how the judges are thinking? They're looking at two things, the victims and the entire community. And nobody can say they're not fearful. I must be the only fool saying I'm not anything.
0: No,
1: I know how the people feel.
0: I got that on Saturday when a lady who's been coming here since 1989, mommy's friend.
1: Yes.
0: And she said it's the first time she's been to Antigua and Barbuda, and she has some level of concern for what she's saying. She does not recognize Antigua to be what it is. She said, Sean, something odd is happening. So I had to listen. So, I mean, she's been coming here since 1989. So that tells a story in and of itself, that it's something that we have to address and deal with.
1: Yeah, you must address it now. Yeah. But you see, going to Parliament doesn't address anything to anybody. Right? Passing a law and putting 100 years on it doesn't mean anything. Because we have an act called the Probation of Offenders Act. You know of that act?
0: No, I'm
1: right.
0: not sure.
1: Now, if the matter is not so grave, this is where the court has a discretionary power to put you on probation for, and that is worse than anything. If they put you on probation for 2 years, that is a hell of a long time that can't come, and you have to behave yourself. And if they stipulate a time when you should be at home, you have to be at home. Because if police catch you outside, they take you back before the court, and they will send you to jail. And when you go to jail, they're not even sure you're coming out alive.
0: Right. I got you.
1: Not even sure of that. Now, when the Prime Minister speaks to the sentencing, which he considers very lenient, I want to believe that if the Attorney General was paying attention to the criminal Procedure Act that they themselves passed, they would have seen who has the power to raise issue with the sentences being imposed. Not the guideline now. The guideline is totally different. Because under that act, It empowers the director of public prosecution, whomever he or she may be, to appeal the sentences before the Eastern Caribbean Supreme Court. And he may take that, if he's not happy with the result, he may take that right up to the London Privy Council. And let me give you as a fact, when police constable, a very nice fellow, he got carried away, Nelson shot and killed Tony Thomas in his own yard. You remember that?
0: I do.
1: The prosecutor there and then was the former director of public prosecution, Mr. Anthony Armstrong. The judge, that was before the sentencing guidelines, the judge slapped 22 years on him. And when he, Mr. Armstrong, when he appealed the Eastern Caribbean Supreme Court that is based in St. Lucia, that is the itinerant court. Is there such a word,
0: it is.
1: Sean?
0: Yes, there is.
1: That go there from is. Island to island.
0: That's correct.
1: Right, yeah. They took out 2 years where Nelson would have served 20 years, two decades. But Mr. Armstrong wasn't satisfied, and he didn't wait for anybody to tell him what to do. He appealed that decision of the Eastern Caribbean Supreme Court to the London Privy Council, and the five law lords said that the three justices of appeal for the Eastern Caribbean, they may have been smoking too much marijuana. Right? With the nature of the offense, a man for a baby bag that they could have waited, the police could have waited to pick up the next morning. 2 o'clock down to the man home for a baby bag. The baby was removed from Liberta to our sins. These are facts that I'm giving you, you know. I have the case law right here, but I'm not looking at it. I know it sufficiently. And Nelson was under my command. And as I say, he was a very faithful, he was very committed, he was efficient at what he did. But unfortunately, he got carried away. So, they put back on the 2 years.
0: Oh, Lord.
1: You know? And I'm going to let a little cut out the back. I don't know how he did it. What? He speak to me when he had issues. And I didn't go to the prison to see him. So I was able to guide him to have faith. Now he's back in Guyana, where he's originally from. But these are some of the things that people have to understand will happen. And as we talk about that, Sean, we cannot leave this program without looking at Maslow's hierarchy of needs.
0: You told me. Well, before you get there, let me set that up, because people want to know, and I have some questions as to whether it is that much of the crime, specifically when I looked at that thing up at Midway gas station, up at the gas station by Buckley Line, that kind of everywhere I go, because I'm ZDK and you're going to meet people, the first thing, the very first thing the business people want to do is to talk about what's happening and the crime. Before you can even have a discussion about potential sponsors, that's the first thing they want to discuss. The second thing that struck me about that, this happened after the gas stations went on their strike for the day, and then the way that they brandished that kind of heavy artillery in a way that Antiguans and Barbudans, this fair land that we love, is not accustomed to. The question is asked, is it people coming in from outside, with your experience, coming in from outside, or is it local? And what could have caused this consistency in which it's happening?
1: Well, to answer you,
0: Mm-hmm.
1: Now, criminals,
0: mm-hmm.
1: you have to understand why a person commits a crime.
0: Right.
1: But the question, let me answer the question directly and then I'll develop mm-hmm. on something here. No one can say, I know Assistant Commissioner Lisbon Michael, who was also on the show,
0: mm-hmm.
1: and telling the nation, which was recklessness on his part,
0: mm-hmm.
1: and when I speak, Michael is not a stranger to me. Michael came under my command as a constable while I was a senior sergeant at Barbuda.
0: Mm-hmm.
1: And when I was transferred from over there and I came over here and placed at the CID as the operations man, he was under my operational command.
0: Mm-hmm.
1: And when I took over the CID completely mm-hmm. from Norris Aral,
0: mm-hmm.
1: you would have heard that name.
0: Of course. Everybody, right.
1: Right. He was still under my command.
0: Mm-hmm.
1: And Michael is still at the CID as we speak now.
0: Mm-hmm.
1: So I'm not saying anything that I don't know about him.
0: Mm-hmm.
1: I don't know. He's a very good police officer. But when he goes to tell you that this is the pattern they have in Jamaica, hell no, you can't tell the citizen that.
0: Okay.
1: What happened to Jamaican people, all right?
0: Uh-huh.
1: Doesn't affect Antigua people.
0: Right.
1: Is what is happening here now.
0: Mm-hmm.
1: So you don't want to hear what is happening in Jamaica? Well, let me tell you something. There's a place, there's a little mountain, they call it Warrica Hills. You ever heard that name?
0: Not sure.
1: Okay. In that hills, police don't go up there.
0: That's over in Jamaica, right?
1: Yeah, in Jamaica.
0: Yes, yes. Warrica okay, Hills. Right.
1: Mm. Right. Now, police, even though they have a helicopter to fly around,
0: mm-hmm.
1: they don't fly over there. Because the fellas in that hill, they have AK-47 and they have M-16.
0: Mm-hmm.
1: The two most prestigious guns you will find around the world.
0: Mm-hmm.
1: You won't find two others. Right. Now, the gunmen up there only come down in the night. Again, I'm letting a little secret out. Because they have a group called the Mobile Reserve in Jamaica. I went out with them a few times. I was not afraid, really. Because although I didn't have a gun, they didn't issue me a gun, I was well protected.
0: Mm-hmm.
1: But they didn't do anything out of the way that would get me scared. But that group, they will wait at the bottom of the hill under a bridge.
0: Mm-hmm.
1: And when the gunmen came down, I didn't witness none of that, but they shared their experience with me. And they bragging about the Babylon, you know, they mm-hmm. call police up the Babylon,
0: mm-hmm.
1: right? How many Babylon they kill and where they kill them? Well, they told us exactly what they did. They waited for about another 45 minutes to see if more will come,
0: mm-hmm.
1: but only three of them came down and relaxed on the bridge,
0: mm-hmm.
1: and that was the end of the story.
0: Let me
1: leave that there. But
0: leave that
1: coming
0: there.
1: Back to our situation here.
0: Mm-hmm.
1: Crime is a national and well a national and a natural phenomenon. You can't stop crime.
0: Mm-hmm.
1: You cannot prevent. Well, again, I can only speak from my practical experience and from my training in criminal psychology. With the Quantico police, you know, place named Quantico.
0: Very much so. Yes.
1: Right. I can only speak from that experience. You cannot stop crime.
0: Mm-hmm.
1: And you would have heard some of the criminologists
0: mm-hmm.
1: saying that crime is necessary in this society. It sounds ridiculous and reckless.
0: It does.
1: Because crime brings about changes.
0: Right.
1: But it has to be kept at what they call a tolerable level. Where we are now in Antigua and Barbuda, it is at an intolerable level.
0: Mm-hmm.
1: And while the people would speak to you and me, and among themselves they would speak. You would have heard the Prime Minister himself speaking to the Labour Party. The approach that they have about going to Parliament is not the best approach. Mm-hmm. And the big guns that they're talking about is still not the best approach. Mm-hmm. But I am aware, and I believe some of them in Parliament don't know, that you have something what you call military aid to civil power. It happens all over the world, where the military will come in and help, but they can't do anything except you pass a law empowering them to shoot. Are we clear on that?
0: Yeah.
1: Because the military is not there to fight crime.
0: Mm-hmm.
1: They are there to protect the nation from internal insurrection and external aggression.
0: Right.
1: And we don't have the resources to even protect ourselves from things. But in Antigua and Barbuda, as it stands, I am not going to say criminals coming in to commit crime.
0: Mm-hmm.
1: I'm not going to say that. I'm not saying that that might not be possible. What you have in here is you have to look at the socio-economic
0: mm-hmm.
1: condition of the nation. The opportunities to gain employment where you mm-hmm. can look for yourself. And this is why I want you to look at the Maslow. This is Hubert Maslow.
0: I have it there in front of me, yeah.
1: Well, read it for the benefit. But most people don't know about it. Read it for the benefit of your listeners, and I will explain something to you.
0: But time is going upon us. There are a couple more I want you to get to. That is why I am. Okay, I'll just read a little bit of it.
1: Read a little bit, yeah. and the people can.
0: Okay,
1: see.
0: The Maslow's hierarchy of needs is a motivational theory that explains how human needs build from basic to complex. It proposes that people must first meet essential physiological and safety needs because they can focus on higher level needs like belonging, they want to belong, their self-esteem, their self-actualization, often shown as a pyramid. The model helps explain why unmet basic needs can make it harder to pursue personal growth and fulfillment. The five levels of Maslow's hierarchical needs: physiological needs, which include those vital to survival, food, water, breathing, their security and safety needs, which at this stage they need the need for security, financial security, health and wellness, safety against accidents and injury, love and belonging, acceptance and belonging. At this level, the need for emotional relationships that drives human behavior, friendships, romantic attachments, social groups, community groups, esteem needs. Once the need at the bottom of the three levels have been satisfied, esteem needs begin to play a much larger role in motivating behavior, and that's like feeling a sense of achievement, receiving recognition, developing a sense of self-worth, feeling respected in professional, academic, athletic, or societal roles. People often meet these needs through accomplishments at work or school, participation in sports or teams, projects. And the fifth one, self-actualization, which people are self-aware, focused on.
1: Well, stick up in right there.
0: Right.
1: There is where, and I must tell you, I had that training and the learning of a professor of the Mona campus. He's deceased now.
0: Mm-hmm.
1: Professor Carl Stone. Does that ring a bell to you?
0: No, sir.
1: Well, you do research, and the people in St. Kitts too can do research so that they can learn. Now, you notice what they are telling you there?
0: Mm-hmm.
1: Self-actualization is the last.
0: Mm-hmm.
1: The least.
0: Mm-hmm.
1: Right? Then, but you must have, you see the basic need?
0: Mm-hmm.
1: When you talk about food, you must have clean air to breathe, you must have bedding, you must have shelter.
0: Mm-hmm.
1: If you don't have those, you have to commit crime.
0: Mm-hmm.
1: You must commit crime. In other words, we have some people, and I think I would have hinted you have some some trees that live on trees. Mm-hmm. You ever see trees growing on trees?
0: Mm-hmm.
1: They call them parasitic plants.
0: Mm-hmm.
1: You have parasitic humans too who must live on this society. All they do, they look to see who have what.
0: Mm-hmm.
1: And I told you about the tree care system of our structured society here, the nation.
0: Mm-hmm.
1: At the top, you can draw a sort of long neck bottle and widen the bottom.
0: Mm-hmm.
1: So you put a little cross, you put a little line across until you get just the three areas. So you have a line across to divide the wealthy people.
0: Mm-hmm.
1: And you know them in Antigua and Barbuda, the wealthy people here, like the Hadis, the Hanis, the Ryans, and whatnot. They would have had millions that they would have earned lawfully from their business and their business acumen. But what will happen there? They will not be the brightest of people, right? They are not academics. So what you will have below them now are the academics. And who are the academics? They're not coming from the wealthy people. The academics are coming from the low class. They call them the proletariats, the working class people. So down at that wide body there, you have people who will legitimately work their way up to the neck, but they can't go beyond the academics. So what they do, they go to university, they become medical doctors, they become lawyers, they become professors, they become all kinds of things. So they will earn their money lawfully, but this is not to say they will not commit crime, right? Those are the wealthy people will commit crime, and it has been tested, and I can only share my learning with you and your listeners. Among the wealthy people, you cannot penetrate them. Why? Because you're not in their class. And what will happen there? Their crime is usually incest and violence.
0: Right.
1: You find that strange? Well, that has been taught
0: throughout history.
1: Incest and violence. That is their crime. You wouldn't find them taking up a gun, going anywhere to rob anybody, because they don't need to do that. Then when you come down to the academics now, the people them who went to university, the intellectuals, they use their intellectual skill to whip you and me off. So when you go to a lawyer to get some advice, he tell you how to pay $500. If you go to a medical office, the doctor will attend to you, and when he finish, he charge you for the attention. And if he's smart, he will have a pharmacy below and tell you, make the prescription until you go there and buy it. That's how they make their money, but you can't see that. And you can't know that because you just want to keep well. Now, below now where you have all the people, remember I told you one or two will go up a lawful, legal channel to get up to be an academic. But inside there, there is where you have all the criminals, all the gunmen. You know, I am not referring to the teachers, because inside the teachers, will get a chance to go to university to get to that level, what we call the intellectual or the academic level. So what will happen there? The criminals must live on the society.
0: They must live
1: and
0: on
1: what
0: the
1: they
0: society.
1: Do, so they have to take up a gun or a knife and come and rob you and me of what we have.
0: I got you.
1: Right? And what they will do? Others, what others will do, they will punch a hole to the side. Remember I told you the white body down there at the bottom. They will punch a hole to the side and get out there. And they might probably get involved in drug trafficking. You follow? And if they are smart, and nobody telling me this now, in my official career I know one or two who are smart, who were smart doing that kind of activity, mm-hmm. and they were able to invest in lands mm-hmm. and apartments, mm-hmm. right? But they can't go and deposit money nowhere in the bank. And some who were very smart would have invested in buying a backhoe.
2: Mm-hmm.
1: When I say a backhoe, one or two backhoe, a truck or two, and let those work for them. And some would have been smart to go to the bank and get a loan
2: mm-hmm.
1: to buy a backhoe.
2: Mm-hmm.
1: You know, you have to hide this thing. We had it here with Stanford. You know Alan Stanford?
2: Mm-hmm.
1: When he opened that airline and said you want to put Lear out of business. You remember that?
0: Yes.
1: You could pay $49 and travel to St. Martin.
2: Mm-hmm.
1: But he had to subsidize that airline from other activities.
2: Mm-hmm.
1: That's what used to happen. So here in Antigua and Barbuda, as you stand now, you're looking at the socio-economic factors. It's not about education now.
2: Mm-hmm.
1: And coming back to the Maslow's hierarchy of needs, if a man don't get food, he will starve to death.
2: Yeah.
1: And no one will starve himself to death. He must have water to drink, clean water. You saw in there they have water.
2: Mm-hmm.
1: And he must have love and companionship. He must have a woman.
2: Mm-hmm.
1: I'm not going to say you love a man. I'm not going to say that at all. But he must love a woman.
0: Yes.
1: And he must have family and friends.
0: Yes, yes, yes, yes.
1: Where
0: yes.
1: he can socialize at the end of the week. They come yeah. together. That is what Maslow is telling you.
0: Right.
1: And that is a little different to Herzberg. You heard of Herzberg? That has to do with the division of labor.
0: Yeah, I know that one, right.
1: Right. So, again, the people can see everything. When you have that one, you have to create the environment, the condition where people can work freely.
0: Right.
1: And willingly.
0: So we have to wrap up now, Commander. So what you're saying basically, you're saying is the socio and economic conditions that are contributing towards this.
1: Those are the primary factors from my criminal psychology teaching.
0: So you wouldn't because there's a lot of theories out there and so on about whether people are trying to destabilize situations for their own benefit, obviously for their own monetary benefit. And there are others who have the opinion that because Antigua is welcoming, that people are flying from other. I don't know. I'm just putting this out there for you. And you, of course, you within with the experience and know-how. What would be your take in summarizing this?
1: Well, that one I am not going to pass any judgment on that without evidence. You see, I'm accustomed to having evidence. Okay?
0: Right.
1: Let me say something for the benefit of your listeners.
2: Mm-hmm.
1: And I know all police officers around the region who might be listening knows this. There is something they call reasonable suspicion.
0: Correct.
1: But that is not evidence.
2: Mm-hmm.
1: If you suspect a man is doing something illegally,
2: mm-hmm.
1: you must look for the evidence.
0: Yes.
1: To connect him with the illegality.
0: Yes.
1: Right? So you can jump to conclusion.
2: Mm-hmm.
1: And I realize that some people are jumping to conclusion,
0: yeah.
1: believing that people are coming from around the islands, coming from Jamaica, coming from St. Vincent and the Grenadines.
0: Because of how it looks, yes.
1: Right. But you can jump to that conclusion without evidence.
0: Right.
1: And it is no different to if you're going to prosecute me,
2: mm-hmm.
1: that you must have evidence to put before the court.
0: Got you loud and clear.
1: Right. So I don't want the citizens to believe that you have an influx of criminal. Mm-hmm. I'm not saying you don't have some traveling criminals.
0: Yeah.
1: And I think I read in the news where I think the commissioner was saying they're strengthening their borders or something with Interpol or something of the sort.
0: Something of the sort, right.
1: Right.
0: Right.
1: Where you have to have cooperation among yourselves.

0: They're not coming to send these little islands. These little islands have nothing to give to them.
1: Mm-hmm.
0: But they will use here. They will use Dominica. They will use. They can't go in Martinique though anyway. Come Martinique police down. They don't make joke really.
1: Mm-hmm.
0: But they use the other islands all the way to Tobago.
1: Mm-hmm.
0: I know of two people. I don't know them personally, but people who confided in me. Two people, one of them supposed to preach at a church on a Sunday.
1: Mm-hmm.
0: And he didn't show up for the preaching.
1: Mm-hmm.
0: But the Sunday night,
1: mm-hmm.
0: the preacher got a call from Africa,
1: mm-hmm.
0: saying that the one who's supposed to preach is in jail in Tobago.
1: Oh,
0: you can't use the same route. Again, this is my training in what you call immigration movement.
1: Mm-hmm.
0: You didn't know I was an immigration officer.
1: No, I know you're an all-rounder. But we got to wrap up, Commander. We got to wrap up.
0: Yes, but again, let me just finally say, I want the citizens to feel a sense of hope, not necessarily relief,
1: mm-hmm.
0: but until the Prime Minister look at the leadership of the police service, he will always have headache.
1: No, that's a
0: Take
1: big
0: it
1: statement.
0: From me.
1: Well, a policeman said that to me the other day.
0: Right.
1: Yeah.
0: The Prime Minister must, I can understand his frustration and whatnot, but he has to look part of the frustration, compounding that. I want to use that word. Is there such a word?
1: Yes, there is.
0: Compounding that is the fact that you don't have a proper, how should I put it? I want to put it mildly and nicely, so that Mr. Jeffers won't feel any way. Right? But you have to have a protocol, and you have to have systematic planning, and you must not be in no reactive mode.
1: Mm-hmm.
0: You understand that term?
1: Mm-hmm.
0: In other words, when something happens, you run out.
1: Mm-hmm.
0: It's just as a doctor. And as I talk about doctor, let me wish the St. Kitts Premier a speedy recovery.
1: Mm-hmm.
0: He's just like a doctor with that little mallet. You know that little rubber thing at the end of
1: yes,
0: a stick?
1: Yes, yes.
0: Where you hit your little part of the knee
1: mm-hmm.
0: and your foot kick forward.
1: Mm-hmm.
0: That is what is happening now.
1: Mm-hmm.
0: You can't have that kind of knee-jerk reaction. So you have to be proactive.
1: Mm-hmm.
0: I use that word if there's such a word. You have to be proactive, constantly doing things.
1: Mm-hmm.
0: And I want to commend the SSU fellas who are on the go trying to take some of the guns off the street. They can't get off all.
1: Mm-hmm.
0: But to take off as many they have. But they are making a blunder too when they tell me on the news that they're taking out things. They don't have that power and authority to do that. There is a special law and a procedure that the traffic commissioner must follow. So for your motorists out there, when police come and tell you to take off tint, they can't make you take off your tint and they can't put you on your vehicle.
1: All right.
0: They must follow the law and issue a notice, send it to the traffic commissioner, who will send it to the transport board, that is Mr. Hubert Jarvis, who will set up an examining officer to examine the vehicle to see if it meets the law.
1: All right. Commander, we got to run now. We got to run. Three more minutes. I know you go take a drink of water, relax.
0: Indeed. No, I'm going to type.
1: You've done some yeoman service tonight, and we want to thank you so much for doing it tonight for us, Commander. I very much appreciate it.
0: You're most welcome.
1: Take care.
0: All the best.
1: Bye-bye.
0: Okay,
2: good night, Mr. Pompey.
0: A pleasant good night to you, Goldie. All the best to you.
1: All right, good.
0: Okay, bye-bye.
1: And that was Commander Ralston Pompey. Goldie!
2: Hey!
1: I'm sure Prime Minister Brown must be very happy.
2: Yeah, boy.
1: Commander Pompey said.
2: The commander really laid down tonight, boy.
1: Boy, come out firing.
2: I learned a lot, too.
1: Yeah, you learn a lot about what is transpiring and what is taking place. I have my theories. Let me repeat. My theories. I look at things because I'm sociologically trained as well. I don't look at things like everybody else. I think outside the box. I've always had from since I'm young. And I'm look at things in terms of patterns and shadows and types. I have my suspicions, my theories about what's taking

0: place in Antigua and Barbuda. Let us all understand, Antigua and Barbuda has always been known as the safest destination in the Caribbean because of our low crime rate and because we have always been very welcoming to all individuals.
1: Sean, I just want to address something in a nutshell.
0: Yes, go ahead.
1: That recently.
0: Mm-hmm.
1: I heard Mr. Walker on the big issues yesterday, right?
0: Mm-hmm.
1: Sunday. It was yesterday, right?
0: Mm-hmm.
1: And he was elaborating on Barbuda does not have a math teacher.
0: Mm-hmm.
1: So Mr. Walker is trying to convince people that the Prime Minister and the government don't care about the children of Barbuda having good education.
0: Mm-hmm.
1: But what I'm saying is years now since the school is out of teachers and really the government in charge of the school, and he said that too,
0: mm-hmm.
1: right?
0: Mm-hmm.
1: And there was a head teacher there by the name of John Mossington.
0: Mm-hmm.
1: And all in that time they had problem with teachers, right?
0: Mm-hmm.
1: Right now, John Mossington is the chairman of the Barbuda Council.
0: Mm-hmm.
1: So what happened, why Trevor Walker come out with this now about not having math teacher in the school? I believe is because he could have done that long time, but he wait until school just about to open
0: mm-hmm.
1: to come out with that because he wants to try to embarrass the Prime Minister, because the Prime Minister embarrassed him when he said that they don't have any cards. You understand?
0: Mm-hmm.
1: When he said the government don't have no cards, he was embarrassed because the Prime Minister gave a story about an octogenarian, a 80-year-old lady who a young man tried to advantage, and she stood up.
0: Octogenarian. It's called octogenarian.
1: Octogenarian. Mm-hmm. And then he said if it was Walker, now Walker would have spread out.
0: Mm.
1: So that's why, you know, he went back in the book and tried to find something now to embarrass the Prime Minister. He came up with Barbuda out of match teacher. But a long time Barbuda out of match, that could have done sick long time. Mr. Walker, long time Barbuda out of match teacher. And Mossington could have already settled that, because all we had to do, just apply to the teachers union or the minister,
0: mm-hmm.
1: right, mm-hmm. of education, mm-hmm. and I can bet my life they would try their best send a math teacher down there. You understand?
0: So,
1: Mr. Walker, what he's doing, and next year, there is a council election pending, so he's making all kind of mischief just for the people of Barbuda not to vote for the Labour Party Council.
0: Well, we'll get those guys on next week, Goldie.
1: Yes.
0: So we can, you brought it up. I know it's been on your chest. So I'll get it all organized for you for next week.
1: Okay.
0: All right, my good brother. I think we've just about come to the end. But I just want to say one more thing about the criminal activity. I think crime is everybody's business. I don't think it's a political issue. I do believe that we need to make some substantial shifts and moves in leadership positions. You know, some people may say, no, you know, I'm not going to call out nobody's name. No, I'm on the ground. I'm around. So I understand what is taking place. Sometimes perception can be greater than the reality, and we must take that into consideration. My theory is I truly believe that a lot of this stuff that's happening in Antigua is not innate to our culture. In the way we operate, people say, well, time moves on, Sean. Very well could be. Very well could be.
1: And Sean, this is something happened, right? When we were evacuated from Barbuda during the hurricane, right?
0: Mm.
1: The Prime Minister made sure that all the children that was over here went to school.
0: Mm.
1: The government even provided them with school buses to take them to the different school and to bring them back to the different hurricane shelters.
0: Mm-hmm.
1: So how he can say the Prime Minister not interested
0: mm-hmm.
1: in the children of Barbuda?
0: Mm-hmm.
1: You know, he's just mischievous. That's what I'm to Walker. Right. And he wait until the appropriate time school open to come out with it. Why didn't come out even a couple months before? So the government could have rectified that and try get a math teacher before the exam. They took the exam this year. You understand?
0: You're going to have your time next week, my good brother,
1: yeah.
0: As we deal with that. But I still want to get back to this crime issue. It's on the mind of everybody. I can't stop getting people reaching out to want to discuss it with me. And I know that it's a national problem, every household. I personally, you know my thing, Goldie.
1: Mm-hmm.
0: I believe in unaliving a few of them. I a bad, well, I don't have a problem with that. Oh, I have a mother, father, and Bishop Jeffrey, and I not agree. I said, well, you put yourself out there like that. That's my take on the whole thing. I believe in law enforcement, so I'm always going to take their side. If they're wrong, I'll call them, they're wrong, say that they're wrong, but I'm going to take their side. I think that this is something that, I don't know.
1: I saw some army men today, well dressed in the army clothes, well attired, and yeah. have them weapon on them. They're starting to patrol. They were down by the West Bus station.
0: I hope their guns are real hot by the time they get back to the base.
1: They had them guns, some have on the helmet, them vest, and the prime minister say, nah, Skylark, you're going to ask the army men to. The gentleman, Mr. What's his name? Talbert,
0: yeah.
1: To send out the army, try keep down the crime, because too much things happening at the West Bus station, especially now school gone back in and a lot of fighting happened down
0: there.
1: Well,
0: you see that, you know, my thing, Goldie, national service. I believe in discipline. I don't believe in these kids with their cornrows and their earring in the ear and all them stuff and dressed unattired. And too rude and worthless. They need a good caning. That's what they need.
1: Well, the army's out now with the police, so.
0: Yeah, you know, let me get some of them rough from me. You want me bad? All right, make I'll deal with you. You're so bad. All right, you want me bad? Oh, you want to go meet you? Oh, you're bad? Oh, you don't care what happened? Well, all right. Well, let me hurry you on to your destination. See, so you don't care. You don't care what happened. We have our children to look after, our families to look after, and you want me bad, man? And women and them, some of the young girls with their filthy language and the way that they're carrying themselves and the fights that they're getting in when these young girls, them just as bad. Both of them just as bad.
1: And a man defies.
0: Both of them just as bad. Both of them just as bad. But anyway, I have my belief, my theories in what I see that's taking place and what is happening. And we definitely have to start to stretch the iron rod and bring back a sense of discipline. I think we need to make some changes in certain positions, but that's just my talk. When Trump have his up thing about immigration and so, I think we might have to adopt some of that. People can say what they want, but that is my take on the whole thing. I do not believe a lot of these activities are unique to us, and I have my suspicions and my theories of what I believe the genesis is to some of them. But anyway, until next week,
1: bye
0: Goldie, we'll talk next week.
1: See you guys.
0: All right, bye bye.

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everybody open your mouth and worship the Lord. He's worthy of the glory. He deserves the praise today. Come on, everybody all over the room, open your mouth and worship. Lift your hands and bless him in this place.

Whenever you ask for change, you've got to be prepared for disruption. If you plant an oak tree in the earth, it's going to disrupt the soil. If you plant a peach tree in the soil, it's going to disrupt the ground. There's no way you can have growth without disruption. But God said to me, when you say change, I send disruption, but don't let the disruption become a distraction. You won't come out of this. You're not smart enough. You're not bright enough. You waited too late. You should have started younger. Those are the kind of voices that we all live with. For me, our ministry was growing. We lived in a nice house we'd ever had. Driving a nice car, living from paycheck to paycheck, but making it. Every night, I lay down at night. After she goes to sleep, I hear the voices. Those voices are the kind of voices that stop you from buying into your own life. Stop you from enjoying the good times and believing that they will last. The anxiety and the pressure and the strength that it took to get from where you were to where you are doesn't go away, so you don't really believe it's yours. You're driving it, but you don't really believe it's yours. And you're scared to relax and really rest in whatever it is or whoever it is. Because everything else went away. Maybe this will go away too. We talk about faith for bad times, but you also need faith in good times. To actually believe the goodness of God is not going anywhere. To silence the voices that keep saying you'll never make it. You're about to lose everything. Fear gets in your heart. See, I know what it's like to be poor. And I know what it's like to be without. And I know what it's like not to have dinner for my kids. Returning to that, the idea that that could happen is terrifying. And the enemy always has some sort of tool or memory or situation that he uses to terrify you, even though the good times are here, and the dream is there, and the blessing is there, and the goodness is there. But there's always this haunting, nagging defiance that says, don't you relax. You're not worth it. You don't deserve it. And it's not going to last. Resting in what God has done is often more difficult than receiving what God has done. To rest in it. To believe that it will last. To believe that you will last, that love will last, that life will last, that good times will come, that things will be better, is difficult because of the voices. And you are what you eat, and the voices are the food that feeds your faith or fear. So if you want to change your diet, you can change your outcome. But you have to stop talking to yourself the way you do. Because if you continue to talk to yourself the way you do, you will always be where you've always been. It is what you say within yourself that heals you. The woman with the issue of blood said to herself, if I can but touch the hem of his garment, I'll be made whole.

0: creeped up on him and snatched a miracle. Snatched it. Snatched it because of what she said to herself.
1: Yes.
0: You see those voices that say what you can't do, what you can't have, what you can't be, what's not going to last, what's not going to work, is how the enemy pulverizes the promises of God in your life. And it takes word to combat word. That's why when Jesus was in the wilderness and Satan was throwing word at him, he was throwing word back. And what we have to do is put word on word. I'm blessed. I'm blessed in the city. I'm blessed in the field. I'm blessed in my uprising. I'm blessed in my downsetting. I'll be blessed into my old age. I'll be blessed when I'm an old man. My grandchildren will be blessed. My body is blessed. My body is, my mind is blessed. My head is blessed. I got this. I can handle it. I can do it. Bring it on. Here it is. That kind of talk, saying that to yourself, drives back the other voices of negativity that we all have creep up behind us and tell us that we're not capable and we're not competent and we're not gifted enough and we're not good enough or we waited too late or God is punishing us. To talk back to those voices shuts the enemy down. The pressure I was going through, I was causing. Because the pressure I was going through was coming from the things that I allowed to reverberate in my head. And I'm wondering if there are things echoing in your head right now that are stopping you from living your best life because you will not silence them by speaking back. You shall have whatever you say. So says the word of God. You shall have whatever you say. If it's betrayal, you shall have whatever you say. If it's a life without love, you shall have whatever you say. It doesn't just work positively, it also works negatively. You shall have whatever you say. She touched him and she was made whole. And he says, who touched me? Which means he's oblivious to what's going on. This is all happening in her head. The whole thing happened in her head, and the Lord, who is omniscient, asked a question, who touched me? And the disciples, wanting to be important, answered him, said, everybody touched you. He said, no. That's not what I'm talking about. Everybody around me don't touch me. Everybody around me don't touch me. You missed that. Everybody around me don't touch me. Just because you're around me don't mean you touch me. Somebody touched me. Somebody touched me. And she came out from the crowd sheepishly and said, it was me. It was me. She got a miracle while Jesus wasn't looking because of what she said to herself. When I say excellent, you say excellent.
2: Excellent.
0: Excellent.
2: Excellent.
0: Excellent.
2: Excellent.
0: The problem is we all say the same word.
1: Come on.
0: But we don't all mean the same thing. Because what you call excellent, what I call excellent, may be two different things based on the lives we've lived, the things we've experienced, the places we've been exposed to. Our ideas of excellent may vary drastically based on how we define excellence. The problem with the English language is that it is limited to interpretation. So how do you know when I say I love you that I mean what you meant when you said you love me? So we're having a conversation and I'm making an assumption that your love is my love and it may not be at all. Or we're planning a banquet and I make an assumption that your excellent is my excellent. And it may not be at all.

When I say hurt, because all we have is words. The reality is we have to make up in our mind that whatever our definition of excellence is, it's going to change. It's going to get higher. It's going to get broader. It's going to get better. It's going to be different. Or it's going to go down. And a lot of it depends on who you hang around and what you're exposed to. There are people that take you up. There are people that bring you down. They bring you down to their level of excellence. That's what a job description for a hater looks like. Yeah. The job description of the hater is to bring you down to the level that they are on. Wow. So that while they're trying to pull you down, I'm trying to get up. And if I'm going to get up, I have to know that there's going to be a cost in getting up. I'm going to have to put my back to it or it's not going to happen. God wants somebody to work with him and give what it takes to make it happen. Is it worth it? Absolutely. I do not want to die. Let me explain. I was born in between two dead babies. The baby before me died, the baby after me died. I was raised by a dying father. And I do not want to live my life and die. And at the last moment of my life, ask this question, wonder what would have happened if I'd have pushed a little harder. Mm-hmm. I don't want to get down to the end of the road and wonder what would have happened if I'd have pushed a little harder. I don't want to wonder that. I want to get down to the end of the road like Paul and say, I fought a good fight. Yeah. I kept the faith. I finished my course. And now laid up for me is a crown of righteousness in the heaven. I don't want to get down to my last breath and wonder what would have happened if I went back to school, if I took a course, if I worked a little harder, if I changed the way I dress, if I changed the way I talk to people, if I forgave somebody, if I released somebody. I don't want to wonder about nothing. Because that is excellence. Excellence is to come out with the conclusion, I have no regrets. The dying words of the thief on the cross was, remember me. The words of Jesus at the Last Supper is, as often as you do this in remembrance of me. What does remember mean? Remember, put back together again. Remember me. Yeah. When we remember what God has done, that becomes the foundation on which we build our lives. Now, a house is not a foundation, and nobody can live in a foundation, but it has to have a foundation in order to be a house. And I'm not suggesting that your life begins, ends, and all through the middle is nothing but Jesus, Jesus, Jesus. Because you got to take out the trash. You got to brush your teeth. You got to comb your hair. You got to get your nails done. You got to get your feet done, or you're going to cut your blankets when you're laying in the bed at night. All of that happens. But I am saying that God is the foundation. When God delivered the children of Israel out of Egypt, he did it as a foundation for them to remember. And all through the Old Testament, he says over and over again, am I not the God who brought you out from the Red Sea? Am I not the God who brought you out by my own hand and my strong arm? It becomes a point of reference to which you face the future, remembering what he did in the past, remembering it, putting it back together again, again, and again, and recreating it as a point of reference to fight from, to stand from, to drive from, to preach from, to teach from. What do you have to remember? It's important that you have something to remember, something on God's resume that you know that you know that you know that he did for you. And it tells you that if God would do that, he can do this. Right. If he can drive back the Red Sea and bring me across on dry land, then he can fight you off. He can deal with the Amalekites and the Hittites and the Jebusites and the Girgashites. God does certain things so you will have something to remember, a point of reference to which you build your life upon, and you stand on it. And you say, I'm not sure about this and I'm not sure about that, but this one thing I do know.

0: to know this. You have to know this in your knower. You have to know this when your girlfriend doesn't know it, when your prayer warriors don't know it, when your children don't know it, when your mama doesn't know it. Something that you know that you know that you know becomes the catalyst against the trials, against the traumas, against the sleepless nights, against the virus, against the crisis, against the times that we're living in. We have been living in the most perilous times that we have seen in 100 years. We are living in a time where nearly 700,000 people are now dead from something we can't even see. We are fighting an invisible enemy, and that enemy has friends that has created trauma and distress until we are overwhelmed even when nothing else is going wrong. Just the feeling that other people are going wrong gives us a certain degree of stress and trauma. How do we stand up against this unseen foe we fight right now? Of course we need to do everything we can to protect ourselves from the virus. But I'm not just talking about the virus. I'm talking about your mind. I'm talking about your emotions, your will, your spirit, your fight, your drive, your tenacity, your sense of normalcy, your courage to get out of the house, your courage to get out of the bed, the courage to continue when there's a threat. Requires that there's something about God that you have to remember.
1: Yes.
0: For the children of Israel, it was the blood of the lamb that was painted on the doorposts. Yes. And death angel passed by and said, when I see the blood, I will pass over you. It was walking out to the Red Sea and hearing 600 chosen chariots coming with Pharaoh chasing them down, saying, I'm going to get you back. He was going to get them back, but let me tell you a secret. He was also trying to get back the wealth they'd taken.
1: Yes. Yes. Yes.
0: For the wealth of the unjust had been laid up for the just. Yes. And they had borrowed all the gold and all the silver, and they had broken the GDP of Egypt. It wasn't just the slaves he wanted. He wanted the money back. He wanted the jewels. He wanted the gold. He wanted the silver. He wanted the things that the tabernacle would actually end up being built by. He was trying to get it all back. He could have got some more slaves anywhere. He was trying to get what they had borrowed. They had borrowed the whole economy of Egypt was running through the Red Sea.
1: Yes.
0: For the wealth of the unjust is laid up for the just. And when God brings you out, he brings out enough for your children. The Bible says that God put so much wealth on them that their children had to carry on their backs the wealth that God placed on them. I want the kind of blessing that affects my children and my children's children and my children's children's children. I want my grandchildren to blow kisses at my picture when I'm dead and gone. I want them to be able to say, if it hadn't been for that old man, I'd have never been able to go to college. I'd have never been able to get a job. I'd have never been able to work for Google. I'd have never been able to work for Xerox. I'd have never been able to preach the gospel. I would have never been able to do it. I want that for them. So I have to have something to remember that I can count on that won't break. And I want to ask you, what do you remember when life get hard, when things get tough, when friends get few? There ought to be something in your life that you remember God brought you through or brought you from or brought you out of that feeds you. That is the foundation that makes you to rise above the crushing and turns grape juice into absolute wine. The Bible says that we are a chosen generation, a royal priesthood, a holy nation, a peculiar people. That we didn't just wander in to him. We were chosen. He said, you have not chosen me. I have chosen you. I picked you out. I chose you. We are chosen. We know this from a biblical, theological perspective that the reason that we are here is because he drew us. No man can come unto the Father save the Son draw him. He drew us to him. But we don't think about this, that we as a generation are chosen to go through a challenge that this country or the world has not seen in 100 years. Of all the generations, my mother missed it. My father missed it. My grandmother missed it. My great-grandmother missed it. They had trials. They had tests. They didn't have COVID. They didn't have masks all over their face. They didn't have people arguing and fighting about this, that, and the other. They didn't have George Floyd. They didn't have racial combat like it is right now. It's crazy. It's crazy. It's so crazy that there is enough stress in the world to take your sleep. And then when you add to it the stress of your own life, what's going on with you and the people in your house and the people you're related to and the people you love, and you take that stress and you put it on national stress, and then you add global stress. It's too much stress. Too much stress coming at us from all directions leaves us with unsuppressed trauma. Suppressed trauma. Trauma that has no way to escape. That comes out in rage and self-medication and overindulgences and excesses and tempers and flaring and people jumping on stewardess and flight attendants and road rage and shooting people over parking spaces. That's too much stress. Yes. I've got good news. Jesus said, my peace give I unto thee. Not the peace of the world, but the peace which passeth all understanding. This is the peace that you stand under. You heard me. Yeah. This is the peace that you stand under. You stand under a peace that defies logic. Yeah. Crazy peace. Yeah. Ridiculous peace. Yeah. The kind of peace that other people will call you a fool for. But you just got a peace in your spirit and in your heart that he that has begun a good work in you shall perform it unto the day of Jesus Christ. You've got the peace to understand that even though we are living through a crushing season as a planet, with global warming and everything else going on and people shooting and people fighting on planes and all kinds of sickness and people dying on respirators, you've got to know in the midst of all of this that God is not taken by surprise.
2: That's right.
0: That he chose us to go through this. And he wouldn't have chosen us to go through this if we didn't have what it takes to go through this. You have not chosen me, but I have chosen you. And I have chosen what to try you with. And I have chosen what to crush you with. And if I thought you couldn't take it, I wouldn't expose you to it. I put you in the middle of it for you to stand up to it. And so today, it is very important that as we embrace our faith, we do it with a new tenacity. We do it with a new tenacity because we have an enemy that is ubiquitous, absolutely everywhere, and yet invisible, absolutely intangible, and we can't touch him anywhere. We can't see him, and we don't know who's next. But we have to know in whom we have believed, and that he that has begun a good work in us shall perform it unto the day of Jesus Christ. And we have to know the difference between being crushed by the Lord and being crushed by life. I will not let life crush me.
3: Amen.
0: God, you can do whatever you want. You can take me through whatever you will. Order my steps in your word, dear Lord. I am chosen for this generation. I was called to preach during a global pandemic with people dying and getting sick and people in the hallways of hospitals and morgues backed up and funerals delayed for 2 weeks. I was called. I was chosen for such a time as this. That means that God has given me something that's stronger than the times I'm in. Because we have been chosen. And so have you, and you, and you, and you, and you, and even you. And God would not have chosen you if if this were going to destroy you. I'm always fascinated by leaders. I read about leadership, corporate leadership, church leadership, spiritual leadership, family leadership, everything I can find about leadership because I am a leader. And the more proficient I am at being a leader, the more impactful my life becomes. Just because you're up front doesn't make you a leader if the cars aren't moving. Leaders are determined by how much you move something from one place to another. Are you quantifiable? You ought to have some metrics to which, not a title. It's not a title. It's a metric. You're a leader when we move. When we move. To the degree that you move me, that's the degree that you led me. And so I'm fascinated about leadership. I'm fascinated that God says to Abraham, before he puts him to sleep, he says, your descendants shall be in Egypt for 400 years. But afterwards they shall come out with great substance. And Abraham dies believing a promise that he never got to see. And God says, when he looks at the children of Israel and how they were being crushed in Egypt, the Bible says that God remembered his promise to Abraham. Gosh, that excites me. Because Abraham was dead. And if God kept his word to a dead man, then surely God will keep his word to a man that's alive. To a woman that's alive. Abraham went to sleep trusting God's character to honor his word. Now we have gone 430 years, which is 10 generations, almost 11. And Abraham has been dead, and God speaks to Moses, and God says to Moses, I want you to go down there and tell Pharaoh to let my people go. But before he tells him what he wants him to do, he describes to him who he is. I am the God of Abraham, Isaac, and Jacob. That's who I am. I am the God of Abraham, Isaac, and Jacob. I am the God of three of your ancestors that are dead. I am their God. And today, I have become your God. So take off your shoes, sign of covenant. Take off your shoes, for the ground you stand on is holy ground, because this day I call you into covenant. How do you know it was covenant? Because he called his name twice. Moses, Moses. And whenever God calls your name twice, it's covenant. Thy will be done on earth as it is in heaven. Once has he spoken it, twice have I heard it. Power belongs to God. So whether he's saying Moses, Moses, or Abraham, Abraham, or verily, verily, I say to you, this day shalt thou be with me in paradise. This is a bilateral covenant that God has made to Moses to get them out of Egypt. God to the day had a stopwatch of when they would go in and when they would get out. He knows exactly when it's going to be over. He told Abraham that his descendants would be there 400 years as slaves. The reason they were there 430 years is because the first 30 years they were not slaves, because Joseph was alive. But then after Joseph died, a Pharaoh arose who did not regard Joseph or his God. And they began to afflict them. And the more they afflicted them, the more they grew. And all of a sudden, they have been in captivity 400 years. And Moses' mama gets pregnant on the 399th year. And verse a boy named Moses, and there's a hit list to destroy him. But God protected him, not because Moses was Moses, but because Moses had purpose. And all things work together for the good of them who love the Lord, who are the called according to his
1: purpose.
0: So when you know you got a purpose, no matter who set out a decree, they can't kill you. So when he could no longer be hidden, they brought him out. And near Pharaoh is raising in his house the very one he is trying to kill. And he does it, he raises Moses on Pharaoh's money. He educates Moses in Pharaoh's school. He diversifies Moses to the point that Moses is genetically connected to the Hebrews, but experientially connected to the Egyptians, which gave him the courage to be able to come back after he had been in Jethro's house for 40 years and face Pharaoh and speak his language. And he was not afraid of him, because he was raised in the palace and not in the slave quarters. When you are chosen, God will take everything that you went through and make it work for your good. We got to see normal disappear right in front of our face. It is not normal to preach in an empty church. It is not normal to be afraid of somebody when they cough. It is not normal to be reluctant to shake a hand. And we have seen the memorial of normal, which leaves us without a compass to understand, how do we get back and what do we get back to? And what does normal look like in this current environment? And I hate to say this to you, and it might really upset you, but once a grape's been crushed, you can never get the juice back in the grape. So from that moment forward, that traumatic experience of having the pulp shatter, the skin lacerate, and the juice emerge, it signifies that that grape will never be the same again. And I suggest to you, my brothers and sisters, that there will be no normal to go back to. There may be a new normal, but the normal that we grew up with will never be quite the same again. It has changed the way we eat. It has changed the way we shop. It has changed the way we travel. It has changed how we receive packages. It has changed the way we do business. It has changed every aspect of our life. It has changed the way we educate our children. It has changed the way we go to the mall or don't go. It has changed the way we get Christmas gifts or don't get them. It has changed everything. And that's what happens when you're making wine. It changes everything. All hopes of being a grape is gone if you're going to be wine. If you're going to be wine, you got to be willing to give up being a grape. And the challenge for a lot of us, we have a difficult time accepting change because we are so in love with what was that we're not willing to explore what is. And so there we are in a situation where God has allowed something to come and crush our normal and get us out of our normal, and all of a sudden we are afraid, never realizing that what's in front of you is always better than what's behind you. That it's better to be wine than to be grapes. When you are wine and not grapes, you don't have to worry about insects. You don't have to worry about weather conditions. You don't have to worry about locusts. You don't have to worry about disease. You don't have to worry about fungus. You don't have to worry about problems. That whenever God disrupts you, it's only because he's got something better for you. In the height of the disruption, he said something to me that I thought was very important. He said, when you pray for change, I always answer with disruption. Because you cannot have change without disruption. You can't have a baby without disruption. And whenever you ask for change, you've got to be prepared for disruption. If you plant an oak tree in the earth, it's going to disrupt the soil. If you plant a peach tree in the soil, it's going to disrupt the ground. There's no way you can have growth without disruption. But God said to me, when you say change, I send disruption, but don't let the disruption become a distraction.
2: Wow.
0: Because if you're not careful, you will try to solve the disruption as if that were the victory, when that is not the victory at all. I did not call you to solve the disruption. I sent the disruption in answer to your request for change. Come on, go with me. We're going somewhere. I sent the disruption. So don't change goals and make it a distraction. In other words, Nehemiah, you're doing a great work. Don't come down to Sanballat and Tobiah and make changing their mind your victory, because changing their mind won't build your wall. So that disruption is a distraction. So the Lord says to me, and I'll say this in rap. He says, when you pray for change, I answer with disruption. The challenge of your faith is not to allow the disruption to become a distraction. Because in every disruption, there will always be an opportunity.
1: Yes.
0: So rather than wrestling with the disruption, look for the opportunity.
2: Yeah.
0: And in the midst of this disruption, the people who are going forward are people who see opportunity where we see distraction. What do we need that we didn't need before? How do we serve that need in a way that we didn't serve before? How do we get out of the box in the way we think and how we function and how we deal with it? What should we take in school? How should we aim our children? What should we point them at? Seeing as the world has changed, and every time you go into a grocery store and you check out your groceries yourself through those machines, and you go and get a plane ticket and you go through it and just flash your phone over it and go on in, every machine standing there is a job that's gone. So don't fail to prepare for what's next because you're trying to get what was. When the grape comes through the crushing, it knows it will never be a grape again, but it will be wine. It will be Cabernet. It will be wine. And the challenge of our lives is to turn our crushing into wine. And you can't turn it into wine if the goal of your life becomes to build back your grape. Let the grape go and find the wine.

0: Thank you, Jesus. We love you, Jesus. 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Oh God,
1: Jesus.
0: Let us begin to worship Him today. Make it your prayer.

Hallelujah. Jesus, today we come before you on the very first day of the new week. Father, you say in your word, seek ye first the kingdom of God, and all these things shall be added unto us. Father, that's what we want to do today. We want to give you our heart. We want to give you our life. We want to give you our everything, so that, Father, we are ready to receive everything from you. And I pray that today, Lord, receive our worship, receive our adoration, and receive our devotion. Today, Jesus, there's nothing else that we'd rather do than to be here in the house of God, to worship you, to lay down at your feet, to be non-dizzy, to be undizzy, and come into the presence of God. Why don't we just begin to lift up our hands and pray in the Spirit right now. Let's just begin to draw near to Jesus. The Bible says, draw near to Him and He will draw nigh unto you. That's right. Oh Jesus, Father, we thank you. And Lord, we want to commit today's service unto your hand from the beginning all the way to the very end. We pray for your presence. We pray for the Holy Spirit to move like only you can. In Jesus' name we pray. And all the people of God say, all the people say, come on, let's give God a big hand, shall we? Hallelujah. Woo! Come on, Saturday service.

0: Just take a moment and think about the goodness of God.
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1: Come on, let's go home.

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What a gift. What a gift. I shared it earlier. I know people that can sing, but would you got somebody that can sing you right into the presence of the Lord? That's the anointing.

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It brings access to the Father. Come on, give the Lord a hand clap of praise. One more time before we get to the Word of God tonight. Thank you, singers. Thank you. That was absolutely, positively marvelous. I felt it when you sang it, Tara. 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She started coming off her knees and I started going through the roof. I'm glad I serve a God I can feel. And he's alive and well tonight.

0: of lives of people. That's right. 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And the same can happen for you. The same way that they use your faith, you can use your faith also, and your life can be transformed. I have a testimony, and after this testimony, I'm gonna be right back with you.
1: I was suffering from the tumor on my uterus, and I was ready to get surgery. The doctor did not want to give it to me a security if after the surgery, I would be healed, because my pain and my bleeding was too much. And he told me, well, we can help you with your bleeding, but we don't know about your pain. So I asked my Lord to find a way for me, because I would not accept that answer from the doctor. So it happened that I was resting. It was Sunday, I remember. And I was watching TV, and all the Sunday I see something that say, if you are suffering, stop suffering, because there is a solution. And I said, that's my answer. So I write the address of the place. I get up from bed with a lot of pain, and I told my son, I'm gonna take a train to reach this place. And I reached the place, I reached the church, and the service was over, and the pastor appeared to me and asked me a question while I was there. And I explained to him, Pastor, I can't accept the answers that the doctors tell me to me. I've been 7 months suffering with a lot of pain. I've been running to emergency rooms almost every weekend, and they don't know what I have exactly. But the following week, I have to go to my doctor, because the surgery was supposed to be on that Wednesday. Doctor saw me coming in with a big smile. It was like my face was shining. And then he asked me, what happened? I don't know, doctor. Do you believe in miracles? I know I'm healed. And then he said, all right, I want to do a test to see if the tumor is there. They don't find nothing. And I said, can you explain me, doctor, that? I know it's God who healed me, but can you explain me as a doctor? And he said, for doctors, we don't have explanation. As we go into the medicine, but I believe in miracles. And I tell you, Señora Estela, whatever you are doing, don't stop, because you got your healing besides surgery. And my life changed completely. Not only in my health, because when I went to Universal Church, everything was wrong in my life, everything. Financial, it was hard for me to take care of my kids by myself. Everything was wrong. I find peace, I find my health back. I have a new life. I had 3 kids, so I say to my God, even if I have to walk with a cane, I would like to find someone who loves me and I can love him. And my life changed. I got married 8 months ago with a beautiful man. And I don't know what to say. I just want to tell everybody that try to come to God. We meet each other and we went to the pastor and we told him what we decide. We want to be having a relation and we want to get married. And that's what we did. And I give thanks to God. He has a family now, because he doesn't have children and his own, and my children are his children.
2: Did God give me an angel? Yes. God gave me an angel to understand he has instruments that you never know where those instruments are going to come from. I don't need gold. I don't need money. I need God's acceptance for who I am.
1: The pastor was telling me, step by step, the first thing that you have to do is to try the sins taken away from you, not to sin no more. If you're doing something wrong, stop doing. If you want to drink a glass of water and it's dirt inside the water and you have the other one that is clean, you choose the clean one. The Holy Spirit is like this. If your heart is not clean, He cannot come to you. I want to come to me. Every time that I was going, I was praying, when is it going to come to me? When is it going to come to me? And it happened one day that came to me. I remember it was a Wednesday night, the Holy Spirit, when we went over to the altar, the Holy Spirit, I started all the suddenly talking tongues, and the pastor explained me to me after, you received the Holy Spirit. But there is no word to explain, because when you receive the Holy Spirit, everything changes. Your life is transformed. You're not the same person. I was very nervous. I used to get angry for anything. I couldn't solve my problems. I was confused. I used to do things that I never knew they were committed sins. I didn't know. And I used to go to my pastor. Pastor, this is sin. He explained it to me. They explain me, they teach me, because some people get disappointed. Look, I'm not younger, I'm 69 years old. I'm not younger, I'm gonna be 70. So, I never give up, never give up.
0: Do you see that? Healing. Do you want healing? Do you want the miracle? Yes, miracles do exist today. You may be saying with yourself, oh, Pastor, I've tried everything. I tried everything already. The doctors, I tried medications, I tried so many things, and nothing seems to work. Listen to me. You see, healing from the tumor, healing from that sickness. Maybe you say, Pastor, I have a tumor. I have a cancer. You say to yourself, Pastor, I have this cyst, this fibroid, whatever that it may be. The doctors try to get rid of it. The doctors try to prescribe some type of medications for you, but nothing is working. Listen to me. Do you really want that miracle in your life? God can heal you from that sickness. And not only the sickness she was healed from, she was healing the finances too. She was healed in the marriage too. Her soul also was healed. Yes, that's what you want. Do you want it? Ah, Pastor, yes, I want it. Then I want to invite you, right? Because the moment that she wanted that miracle, she went fought for it. She came to the church and she fought for it. She learned how to use her faith, and the miracle started to happen. Not even the doctors can tell what has happened. Nobody couldn't explain what has happened, how she was healed. And you see, it's only through the power of God. And that's why I want to call you out. Pastor, I'm needing a miracle. I need healing. Listen, it doesn't matter which area of your life it is. If you want healing, I want to invite you this coming Sunday. Pastor, I'm in need of healing. Listen, we have our event this coming Sunday. I'm going to show my banner here for you. You see, the greatest healing day of all times. The Bible says, for I am the Lord who heals you. Pastor, I want a miracle. I want healing. I want God to touch me. Yeah, I want God to touch me, because my whole life is in a mess. My whole life is upside down. I'm sick. I'm financially unstable. I'm broke. I have problems in my family. Listen, God can heal it all. Pastor, I need to be there. That's right, because this Sunday is the greatest healing day of all times. You cannot miss the opportunity to receive your healing. You cannot miss the opportunity to receive your miracle. Listen to me. Take down notes, right? Sunday, September the 13th. That's this Sunday, right? I want you put you know, Pastor, I have a schedule already. Listen, rearrange your schedule, rearrange your whatever that you have to do. If you really want the miracle, if you really want healing, listen to me. I know you're going to put things aside and you are going to come because you are in need of it. You are totally in need of this miracle. You are totally in need of this healing. Maybe you're saying to yourself, Pastor, I can't walk. I know you're going to find a way to get there. You're going to organize with someone, with somebody, and you're going to be able to get here. If you say, Pastor, I have nobody to pick me up, give me a call. We're going to organize something for you so that you can be here. Oh, Pastor, can I get a ride? Give me a call. And how would you know? If you give me a call, I will organize something for you. Let me put my phone number available for you, right? Pastor, I'm watching for the first time, but I want to get there. How can I get there? I cannot walk. I cannot. I have nobody to bring me. I live far. Listen, my phone number is here, 783-2208. That's my phone number. And I want you call me. Pastor, I need a pickup. I need you to come for me. I need somebody to help me. Listen, give me a call. I'm going to organize something for you. That's right. Pastor, I need transportation. Give me a call. How would you know if I'm going to get there? The only way is if you call me. Give me a call, 783-2208, and we are going to organize something for you. Pastor, what's the time of the service? 8 a.m. 8 a.m. in the morning. Let me put back my banner here so that you can see, right? 8 a.m. in the morning. I want you to put it down, mark it in your calendar. If you have to put an alarm or a reminder for you, listen. Put it down, put it down. Greatest healing day of all time. For I am the Lord that heals you. Sunday, September the 13th. At what time? 8 a.m. Take a screenshot of it and keep it. Take a screenshot of the banner and keep it. I want you to invite somebody. I want you to reach out to a family member. I want you to reach out to a friend. Somebody that is in need of healing too. Yes, Pastor, I know somebody. I know my friend. I know my coworker. I know somebody that is my neighbor. Somebody. I want you to call everybody. Because if they're in need of healing, they're gonna come for the miracle, right? Just as how you saw in the testimony. In the testimony, she was healed from the tumor. She was healed in the finances. She was healed in the love life. She was healed in the soul. Which area that you want healing? Pastor, I want healing in all of them you just called. So then, if you want it, you're going to come get it. That's right. Pastor, I want it. Make arrangements. Organize your taxi. Organize someone to pick you up. Organize something so that you can be here. As I say, you can give me a call so that you can, you know, I can arrange something for you to be picked up. All right. Pastor, where this place is? Let me share with you. St. Mary Street. That's right. Look at the building here. Those who are watching me on the YouTube, right? You are seeing our building here, right? Those who are listening me, ZK97.1, listen, that's right. St. Mary Street. We are right opposite Roddy King. We are right opposite the Bank of Development. That's right. St. Mary Street. Pastor, where that is? Listen, in the center of St. Mary Street. Just find St. Mary Street and go up or go down. It depends on which part of St. Mary Street you are. If you are at the top, you come down halfway, you're gonna see the building. If you are at the bottom, you come up, and reach halfway, you're going to see our building. It's right the center of St. Mary Street. We are opposite Roti King. Ask anybody where Roti King is. That's right. Somebody's going to tell you, and you're going to find right across the road, you are going to see our building from Roti King. All right. So, Pastor, I need a miracle. This is the place. This is the place. If you want it, you're going to come to get it. And using your faith, you're going to receive. The same way the woman in the testimony received the miracle, you can receive the miracle too. And you know, as a Christian church, we go according to what the Bible says, right? And I have a Bible verse for that for you. That's right. I have a Bible verse for that for you. The Bible says like this, the book of Isaiah 58, verse 8. He said, then your light will break forth like the dawn, and your healing will come quickly. That's right. If you want the miracle, if you want healing, it can come quickly. The only way that you can get it is when you step your foot here inside of the church. Pastor, I want healing quickly. If that's what you want, you're going to join us this Sunday. You're not going to miss it. That's right. This Sunday, you're not going to miss it. Did you take a screenshot of my photo? Did you? Pastor, I didn't do it as yet. Let me share with you again, because I want you, don't forget it. I want you take a screenshot. That's right. Take a screenshot of my photo, and I want you keep it there. You can put it as your wallpaper on your phone, because every time you look at your phone, you're going to see it. Yes. You are going to see it. Pastor, I'm going to put it as my wallpaper because I don't want to miss this day. Every time I look at my phone, I want to see this picture. That's right. Keep it on your phone. So when you look at it, you're going to remember, I can't miss this day. I need a miracle. I need healing. I cannot miss it. Do you need it? Come and get it. Those who are watching me in our YouTube platform, Pastor, I'm going to be there. I want healing. I want you to put it down in my comment section there, right? Put in my comment section there, Pastor. I will be there. I want healing. I want healing. I don't know what area of your life you want healing in, but I guarantee you can receive the miracle. You can receive your healing. Those who are connected with me there, I want you to put it down. I want healing, and I will be there. Put down in my comment section there. Yeah, put it down right there. And I want you now, Pastor, I need healing today. I need a miracle today. Do you have your glass of water? Yes, prepare your glass of water, because after this testimony, we are going to make a prayer to bless the water. All right, so stay connected here. Get your glass of water close by. In a moment, we're going to say a prayer right after my testimony.
3: I'm here on the altar of the Universal Church from Antigua and Barbuda. And I want to show you one more result of the faith by drinking the water, using the faith to prove that our God is a powerful God. All right? So share with me. I want to know your name and the results you got by drinking the water and using your faith.
4: Well, this one is not drinking the water. This is the water from Israel that you brought. Well, I went and I poured the water on a piece of land, and I said, I declare this land in the name of Jesus Christ. And the land that I poured the water on, I did not get that land. But I went and I searched more, and I got another piece of land. It was real difficult, but I still got through.
3: So you poured the water in a piece of land you wanted to have?
4: Yes, but I did not get that land. It was already gone. Then I said, I'm not giving up. And I try and I try, and I got you with another piece of land.
3: And God blessed you with a piece of land?
4: In a better place.
3: In a better place?
4: Yeah.
3: So you using your faith, God is blessing you.
4: Yes, very much so. And even the water from the drinking water, I remember when I went to the States, I made a testimony already. They told me here that I have fibroids. And when I went to the States, they told me, no, I don't have a fibroid, it's my bladder.
3: So you've been healed of the fibroids?
4: And they told me here that I have fibroid, and since I'm drinking that water, I'm not even feeling the pain.
3: Gone.
4: It's gone.
3: You're blessed.
4: I'm blessed. In the name of God.
3: Clap your hand, the Lord Jesus Christ. Amen. Thank you very much. Amen.
5: Prepare a glass of water or get closer to your television screen. At this moment, we will have a special prayer to your name.
0: And my Lord and my Father, yes, we come to you here this morning, my God, and we have, my Lord, with us this glass of water, asking for your power now. Yes, we are asking for your power to touch in this water, because this person is in need of healing. This person is in need of a miracle here this morning. And I pray now, yes, I pray on behalf of this person now, those who, my Lord, they wrote their requests in our comment section. They're asking for prayer, my Lord, in their family. They are asking for prayer in their finances. They are asking for prayer in their health. My Lord Jesus, I'm asking for you to touch right now in each and every one of them, my Father. Those who write their requests, those, my Lord, who are listening to us on Zedekiah, my Lord Jesus, I ask for your power now to touch and remove, my God, all the sickness, to remove, my Lord, all the pain, the disease, the infection. My Lord Jesus, I want you to touch right now in this person's life and remove all the sickness in this person's body today. This person who are asking for a miracle now, I rebuke all the disease, all the pain, and wherever you are, Satan, in the body of this person, I command you in the name of Jesus Christ, I want you to move your hands out and say, get out of my body in Jesus Christ's name. And I want you to lift up now the glass of water, and I want you to say, my Lord Jesus, consecrate and bless it, because when I drink of it, I want to drink of your power today in Jesus Christ's name. Drink of your water and be filled with the power of God.

0: Amen. Amen. And that's right. If you believe it, you are healed. Pastor wrote my request. Amen. Believe in it. Believe in the power of God. And don't forget, today is what day? Today is Tuesday. That's right, Tuesday. And in the Universal Church all over the world, on Tuesday we pray for healing too. That's right. Pastor, I need healing today. I want you to come to the church today. I'm going to anoint wherever you have that pain, wherever that sickness is. I'm going to anoint you and I'm going to pray for you. That's right. I'm going to pray for you. Pastor, I need healing. I want you to come today, 7:30, 12 noon, or 5 p.m. in the afternoon, our main service. So prepare yourself. Today, you're going to come to the church, and for sure, I'm going to receive a miracle. Pastor, I'm going to receive my miracle today. Come to the church and receive the prayer for healing. Pastor, I want to pray for somebody. Can I come and pray on behalf of that person? Yes, you can come. Come, let us pray on behalf of that person. Maybe that person is in the hospital and they cannot come here. I want you to come here today and let us use our faith together and pray for that person. We reach the end of the program. May the God of the Bible bless all of you, and I see you throughout the day. Bye.
1: Your obituaries are up next.
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3: He that dwelleth in the secret place of the Most High shall abide under the shadow of the Almighty. It is with profound sadness that the family announces the passing of our beloved Miriam Jerusha Bird Anthony, affectionately known as Girlie of Old Road Village, who last resided at Newfield Village. She passed peacefully from this life on August 14, 2026. Miriam was predeceased by her parents, the late Gracie Merchant and Robert Bird of Crab Hill, her beloved husband, the late William Spencer Anthony of Old Road Village. She leaves to mourn and lovingly cherish her memory, her children, Gracie and her husband Derek Jackson of Old Road Village and their children, Ronelda, Deshaun and Atari Jackson, Patsy of Otters Newtown and her husband, the late Sylvester Thompson and their children, Kenesha and Marlon George, Kenroy, Nikisha, Keston and Kareem Thompson, Catherine and her late husband, Randolph Christopher, better known as Bigo of Newfield, and their children Omari, Marsha, and Chris Christopher, Victoria and her husband Donnelly Brown of Lion Hill, and their children Donnelly Jr., Venetia, Kavon, Devon, and Donisha Brown, the late Robert and his daughter Bevisha Anthony of Old Road, Cawthright and his wife Lisa Anthony of Sutherland's Development, and Shamika and her husband Dwight Messiah, and their children Shania and Dejani Messiah. Her cherished great-grandchildren, DeJounte, Jamil, Jalik, Jakari, Kimali, Kimoy, Dante, Demori, Nuve, Renicia, Omaya, and Sane, Faith, Noor, and Demari. Miriam is also mourned by her sisters, Jenny Davis, residing in the United Kingdom, and Ruth Daniel in Florida. She was predeceased by her brother, the late James Bird. She will also be fondly remembered by her nieces and nephews, Jennifer, Sharma, and Veronica Davis in England, and Jenny Roberts and Wayne Bird, and the late Cheryl Bird, Simon and their families. She was the stepmother of Carolee and Everett Anthony, Natalie Phillip of Old Road Village, and the late Jasmine Anthony in the United States. The cousin of the Lapses of Johnson's Point, Dorothy Williams and family of Johnson's Point, Gwendolyn Tung and family of Otto's. Miriam shared many treasured friendships throughout her life and will be especially remembered by her family friends, including Cordella Appleton and family, Hilroy Simon and family, Magdalene Prince and family, the Georges of Old Road, and Sylvani Abbott of St. Philip's, along with her many other relatives, extended family members, neighbors, and friends whose lives she touched over the years. The cottage bearing the remains of the late Miriam Gurley Bird Anthony of Old Road Village, who last resided at Newfield Village, will leave the Irvin Barnes Memorial Funeral Home on Tuesday, September 8, 2026 at 1:15 p.m. for Our Lady of the Valley Anglican Church, where tributes will begin at 2 p.m. Funeral service will commence at 2:30 p.m. and interment will be in the churchyard cemetery. May her soul rest in eternal peace, and may her beautiful memory live on in the hearts of all who knew and loved her.
4: The Lord is close to the brokenhearted and saves those who are crushed in spirit. It is with deep sadness the family of the late Jacinda Althea Warner, affectionately known as Jas of Liberta, announces her passing on August 2, 2026 at the Mount St. John's Medical Center. She died at the age of 57. She was the daughter of the late Omar Matthew of Virginia, USA, and Giselle Seafood Warner of Liberta. She was the granddaughter of the late Walter and Ruth Warner of Liberta. She was predeceased by her uncles, Ivor, a.k.a. Bakra, and Cosmo Warner, godmother Sarah Athill, brothers Peterson Warner and Iverson Athill, and cousin Ralston Warner. She survived by godfather, retired ASP Iverson Athill, and godmother Roma Jackson of Antigua. She was the adopted mother of Antonia Benjamin. She was the sister of Ellington and Everett Warner, Bradley, Omar, and Tammy Matthew. She was the sister-in-law of Denise Warner of Glanvilles. She was the adopted sister of Dasworth and Desiree Samuel, Cynthia Simon, Eloise Athill Edwards, Vern and Jermaine Athill in the UK, LaShawn Athill in Canada, Dr. Cleone and Madame and Alfred Athill in Antigua, and Shanice Hunt Jarvis in the USA. She was the niece of Everett, Handel, Larfield, Nesta, Kelroy, Ayotha, Kenita, Charlene and Andrea Warner, Lenore Deveron, Iros Hector, Isilma King, Ida Challenger, and Elmida Man Warren. She lives to mourn her nieces and nephews, Brianna, Joanna, Yeshua, and Cairo Warner, Akenzia Thill, Tijani and Johannes Motley, and Micah Stevenson of the USA, and Jordan Williams of Canada, Carissa Bell Guzman, Michael Edwards of the UK, Akeem Isaac, Destin, Jamavi, Asha, and Omar Jr. Matthew in the Virgin Islands, Dinea, Demica, Daye Samuel, Kiwani and Takisha Athill, Jaheem Jarvis, and Jaron Nathaniel of Antigua. She had many cousins, too numerous to mention, including John, Delvin, Linda, Kevin, and Ellsworth Warner and family in the USA, Kem, Shasta, Greg, Garrett, Kiasha, Jaden, Romancia, Shanice, Ariel and Kenisha Warner, Handel Hector, Faye Morgan, Clement Wilson in the USA, Crystal Knight, Adama Roberts, Amwa, Jafari and Tiquan Isaac, Nerissa Lewis, the Harrigans and Pickets of Sweets and John Hughes, the Smiths of Sweets, and Tonison King and the King's family of Bendel's Road, the Warners, Matthews, Challengers and Wilsons throughout Antigua, Joyce Tong, Andre and Victoria Warner in the UK. Jas had many friends to include Dr. Adele Blair, Felicia Gage, Anika Moore, Ingrid Daniel, Dorsell George, Kevon Warner, Denmore Roberts, Lionel and Joycelyn George and family, Joan Johnson, Peaches, Danny and Carol Thomas, Anne Marie Joseph, Miss Noel Leclerc, Cliffane, Nina Peters, Gretchen Christopher and family, Alicia Blucher Watson, Seth Burton and family, Lornette Maximum family in Antigua, Denny and family, Miss Jean Harris and family in the USA, Uncle Oris Fergus and Carmen Nesta in the UK, the members of the All Saints Pentecostal Church, The members of the class of 1985-1986 of the All Saints Secondary School, the principal, staff and students of J.T. Ambrose Primary School past and present, and Joy Ann Harrigan and the staff of the Special Needs Team of the Ministry of Education. The remains of the late Jasvinda Alte Warner, better known as Jas, will leave Barnes Funeral Home at 12 noon on Monday, 14th September, for funeral service at the New Bethel Seventh-day Adventist Church in Liberta. Tributes begin at 1:30 p.m. and the official service commences at 2 p.m. Burial will be in the Liberta Public Cemetery at Horsford Hill. Mourners are asked to wear Jas's favorite color of fuchsia or shades of pink. May the soul of this phenomenal woman rest in eternal peace.
5: As a mother comforts her child, so will I comfort you, and you will be comforted over Jerusalem. Isaiah chapter 66, verse 13. The family announces the homegoing of Mrs. Donnellyn Janita James Gonzales Barrero of D'Souza Road, Otters, at the age of 62 years. Sunrise, 31st October 1963. Sunset, 24th August 2026. Donnellyn leaves to mourn her husband, Mr. Veer Gonzales Barrero, her children, Javon and Janique Gonzales Barrero, her grandchildren, Jakira and Juvenia Gonzales Barrero, and Jalissa George and Ariel Carbon, her great-grandchildren, Jamesi and Jalani Moore. She is also survived by her siblings, Sharon, Jerome, Joyce, and Andrea James, and her son-in-law, Colin Abbott, and daughter-in-law, Vania Daly. Preceding her in death were her parents, Donald and Janita James, her siblings, Campbell, Vincent, and Allison James. Donnellyn was a super aunt to her nephews, Kenrick, Jules, Jeron, Jakeem, Jerry, Yazon, Micah, Zaire, Armani, Jamori, Najee, Jarik, Tariq, Kezron, Cecil, Jeremiah, Jemuel, and Jaden, and Jesse. Her nieces, Charlene, Cordella, Erica, Genty, Jalisa, Elijah, Dalet, Francisca, Samantha, Anika, Teresia, Kevina, Heisel, Janika, Jemima, and Arnell. Her cousins include Angela Law, Yvonne Brown and siblings, Sandra and Karen Manwarren, Ira Barker, Glenn Roy, Caroline and Ivan Roberts, Hyacinth Phillips, Everett Michael, Patrick Benjamin, Mrs. Ava Ilabanjo, Rupert Francis, and the descendants of Ickford Roberts, Charles Williams, Anesta Hill, Beryl Tobit, and Idolia Richards. Her in-laws were Jackie James, Everett, Derek, Dave, Charmaine, and Hyacinth Gonzales Barrero, and Madeline Paul. Her good friends include members of ZDK management and staff, past and present, Petronella Simon, James Slyjay Simon, Peter Gordon, Cheryl James Weaver, Sherilyn Williams, Rosa Greenaway, James Atwood and family, Ken Wanza Richards and family, Mr. and Mrs. Albert Schuster, and members of the Dyer family of Maloney Road, Otters. Donnellyn was cherished by many other relatives and friends too numerous to mention. May her soul rest in peace and rise in glory. The cortege bearing her remains will leave the Irwin Barnes Funeral Home for the funeral service, which will be held at the St. Andrew's Anglican Church, Fort Road, on Wednesday, 16th September 2026 at 2:30 p.m. Interment will be at the St. John's Public Cemetery. May the soul of Donnellyn Janita James Gonzales Barrero rest in eternal peace.
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0: Good morning, how you doing? Love Doctor in your neck of the woods. Yeah, let's get it on. We are here to celebrate this day. Day numero ocho. 8 day.
1: Hello, Moto.
0: 8 day of the month of September. We're here. Hi, hello, morning.
2: Good morning, Loco.
0: Hi, Mom Rose.
2: How are you this morning?
0: I'm all right.
2: Okay, let's call to wish my friend of the New York, Emerald Harvey. Happy birthday. She's celebrating a birthday today. She has 11 best wishes for her children of the New York, her two girls, her granddaughter, Madison Marshall, and from a godson back in Antigua, the Sam Calvin Esdale, and her sister down in St. Thomas, in Antonio, and her niece, Stacey, down in St. Thomas. Want to wish Emerald a happy birthday. God bless you to Emerald, and it's a special day for the entire family circle. And to Mrs. Isam Celebrant, Mrs. Ashley, Mrs. Ivan Bailey Celebrant, Auntie Jean, and Sister Auntie Pep, and to Avril, and to my Jamaican cousin Sharon Grant Celebrant, and I'll have love for my mother to come Esdale. And let me get well to Mrs. Ashley, to Julie, to Polly Mason, and to Esther Manuel. Get well to you guys. So hope you guys are feeling much better this morning. You got time for your time, hon.
0: Okay, thank you for calling.
2: Okay. Could not
0: have a David Wood. Well, I almost lost track of my buddy, Perry Mason. Didn't know he was still hanging on in there. All right, Perry, you know what to do. Prepare yourself, because you're going to have to face what you never did before. Yep. You're going to have to face the master. So you got to prepare yourself, put yourself in good order.
1: Hello, morning.
0: Hi, hello, morning.
3: Hi, good morning. How are you this morning?
0: I am hanging on in here.

0: is actually, guess what greeting is us going out to her. And all these greetings is coming from Roger, Summer, and Glanville. And Yokody, you have a wonderful day. May good luck continue to bless you and keep you and keep your eyes on the road. And remember, I love you always. Bye.
1: Okay, thank you for calling, ma'am. Oh, wow. Hi, hello, morning. Hi, hello, morning. Too late. But let's go.

0: Well, my lucky number is on the screen. El número ocho. Number eight. Yeah, it's my lucky number because...
1: Hello, Moto.
0: Hi, hello, morning.
2: Good morning.
0: Hi,
2: Patrick. I am extending very greetings to my handsome grandson, Akeem Edwards. He is celebrating his birthday today. He's the son of Ivy Perry. And he has music from his baby daughter, Serenity. And he also has coming from his two sisters, Blessing and Nubia. All his aunts and uncles, especially Barbara Clear, Arlene, and Grandpa Perry. So I'm so going to come from Nancy and not to come with it. She passed on out. And so my sister opening, Peter Barney, the lady, Janice Dublin. Kick is celebrating a birthday today. Happy birthday, my darling. She's coming from Lady Down with the Dolly Jean and all your loved ones, friends and families over there. Especially your church family over there. In Peter Moore. Also from Dr. Love. And from my sister, Steve Castanella. So I'm joining here and wishing all the very best for this special day. And I make a morning the Lord forget to your father. But hold on, stay, because he's loved and he knows what he does for your children. And to my great grandfather, his lovely Princess Nadira. She's a celebration 8th birthday tomorrow. She's from her mother, Bessie, her brother, and from her father, and from her great grandmother, who loves to be the fashion. She's such another. Our first is a celebration of birthday today, and anniversary, a wedding day, or just celebration. Even more than lost of a love, and thank God for today. You can be thank you, have a good day.
0: Oh, you have one too. Bye-bye.
2: Thank you very much. Bye-bye.
0: Hi, hello, morning.
3: Hi, good morning, lady, and a blessed morning is wished to you and to everyone. Birthday greetings going out to our great, great Miss Soraya Bailey States, Soraya Mead, and she has greetings going out to her from her mom, Nina Chantel Mead, not forgetting her granddad, Michael Mead, over there in All Saints, and also from her grandmother back up in the States. Okay? And not forgetting her uncles, her great-great-uncle, Silbert, Frederick, and Samuel, and her great-great-aunt, Auntie Jean. We all, and cousins, we all getting together to wish Chantel a very happy and a blessed one. Can't forget her uncle back in Antigua, too. Wishing her all the best for today. We all love you, Chantel. Sorry, I'm sorry. I always get mixed up between the two. Anyway, when you have plenty G and so on and Anyway, happy birthday again, Soraya. Enjoy your day today, my dear. Also to our dear cousins, that's Michael James, better known as Mikey, over in Lightfoot. And Mikey, I have greetings going out to you from your dad, Dennis Lane, and not forgetting his son Dimitri and his stepdad, Clarence Edwards, over in Lightfoot. All of the neighbors, cousins, friends, everybody getting together to wish you, Mikey, a very happy and a blessed one today. Happy birthday, Edith Haywood, up in the States, coming from her family circle and friends. Then at the moment, I'm sad, but still, have a blessed day, because you know God is good all the time. Ted grandson, happy birthday is going over to him, and it's coming from Jean Christian and family, not forgetting him, he's in Francis and family, and Sister Cammy and family. You know, and Mama Rose already, but on behalf of Mama Rose and Mrs. Ashley and Mrs. Ephraim, I'm sending greetings to your grandson and the Ambrose family down there in South Street too. Miss Marsh over there in Villa Arihan Street, happy birthday, my dear Bernard's daughter, celebrating today.

0: I want to wish her all the best on behalf of Mrs. Atlee and all of her neighbors over in Hans Street Villa. And it's also come from Jean Christian and family.
1: Okay.
0: And everyone have a blessed day. Thank you very much. Tomorrow, do the honors to those that I have.
1: Thank you
0: very much, Yokadi.
1: Thank you, too.
0: Okay, you're welcome.
1: Bye-bye.
0: Bye-bye.
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5: Welcome to ZDK News at 7 for Tuesday, September 8th. 2026. I'm your presenter, Otisa Ambrose. PM defends deportation warning for foreign judicial officers. And 75th court after Green Bay Hill operation. 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
2: Now for the news in detail. Prime Minister the Right Honorable Gaston Brown is defending his warning that foreign judicial officers could be deported if credible evidence shows they accepted money from criminals or interfered improperly in criminal cases. Speaking on the Brown and Brown show, Brown said such action would only be taken based on credible evidence and would not be arbitrary. He says he is not trying to dictate how judges or magistrates handle individual cases, but in insists judicial officers must be held accountable if there is any evidence of criminal wrongdoing. Brown has also criticized what he considers lenient sentences for serious offenses, including firearm and sexual offenses. In more news, five judicial groups challenge PM Brown. Five regional associations representing women judges are condemning Prime Minister the Right Honorable Gaston Brown's recent criticism of sentences handed down in serious criminal cases. The group say they are particularly concerned by Brown's suggestion that an unnamed judge should leave Antigua and Barbuda or face deportation over allegedly lenient sentences. They say such comments threaten judicial independence, stressing that judges must make decisions based on the Constitution, the law, evidence, and sentencing guidelines. Brown maintains that judicial independence does not prevent judges or their decisions from facing reasonable public criticism. He says his comments came amid concerns over sentences in firearm and statutory rape cases. In other news, seven people have been arrested and charged following a police operation at Green Bay Hill on Friday. Police say the operation led to the seizure of two firearms, 19 rounds of ammunition, and 317 grams of cannabis. 30-year-old Tyreek John, 28-year-old Kamiko Elvin, and 23-year-old Kevon Pennyfeather, all of Green Bay, are jointly charged in connection with a Smith & Wesson .38 revolver and 5 rounds of ammunition. 33-year-old Giovanni Francis, along with John, Elvin, and Pennyfeather, also faces charges linked to a Diamondback DB9 9mm pistol and 14 rounds of ammunition. Meanwhile, 32-year-old Shane Francis of Green Bay and 43-year-old Ariel Carr of Potters are jointly charged over the 317 grams of cannabis and possession with intent to supply. All seven are expected before the court this week. Now for news in the region. Two people have been denied bail in connection with the investigation into the death of Portsmouth teenager Jebiah Paul. Police Constable Patrick Bertolami Jr. and his girlfriend Jolianne Naomi James appeared in Roseau Magistrate Court on Friday. Both faced charges of perverting the course of justice and possession of ammunition without a valid license. Paul was reported missing on July 24th and severely decomposed remains were later found in Capuchin on August 12th. Six people have now been charged in connection with the investigation, including four police officers. All remain on remand as investigations continue. And in world news, Russian President Vladimir Putin says there is still a chance of reaching a peace agreement with Ukraine, despite escalating attacks and growing tensions. Putin accused Ukraine of acts of state terrorism over attacks on civilian merchant ships and reported threats against civilian aircraft, saying they could complicate peace talks. Ukrainian President Volodymyr Zelensky has warned airlines and insurers that Russian airspace is dangerous because of Ukrainian drone activity, while insisting Ukraine will target only Russian military facilities. Now for some good news. Young entrepreneurs invest in Antigua's students. 300 students on the eastern side of Antigua are getting a boost for the new school year. Entrepreneurs Darren Joseph and Adrian Richardson have distributed back-to-school packages to students at Freetown, Newfield, and Willie Keys Primary Schools. Joseph says he's proud to give back to Willie Keys Primary, where he was once a student. Richardson is encouraging other young entrepreneurs to invest in the communities that help them succeed. The pair says the initiative will continue annually. That is the news for this morning on ZDK 97.1 FM. We will keep you informed as news develops in Antigua and Barbuda, the region, and the world. Now for a recap of the headlines. PM defends deportation warning for foreign judicial officers, and 7 to face court after Green Bay Hill operation. 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
8: I hope you've got your coffee and your tea. You might even need a slice of cake for this one, because we're celebrating a birthday this morning. And the theme, 54 years of service, above self, creating lasting impact. Let me welcome to the studio this morning my guests. That's Rotarian Barbara Hess-Merchant and Rotarian Yasmin Ephraim. Good morning, Queens.
9: Good morning. Good morning, Alison.
10: Alison, nobody needs coffee. You are a whole espresso.
8: I'm a who?
10: You're an espresso. You're a shot. The vibe is just amazing.
8: Oh, well, thank you, darling. Oof, I can't even get my mic right now. Thank you, sweetie pie. Hey, listen, you know what? Everybody's corn get mashed some kind of how in the morning, right? And it doesn't matter if the makeup drop, the milk spill, you buck your toe. It could be absolutely anything, a wrong phone call or message. And so with that, I think in the morning you need something just to get you going, you know, and keep you nice and motivated. Now, don't get me wrong, not everybody's gospel, but you know what? You can do with a little gospel in the morning, get you shaking and going. What's wrong, Trev? What's wrong, love? Okay, there you go. Now, I want to welcome you guys, because 54 years of service is what I would call a major milestone. Now, when you look back, and no, none of the ladies in my studio are 54 years old, all right? But when you look back, what are you most proud of about the Rotary Club of Antigua's contribution to Antigua and Barbuda?
10: Well, I want to say a very good morning to all your listeners and viewers, and thank you to ZDK for hosting us.
11: Most proud is the volunteers, the Rotarians, everyone that comes to contribute to, you know, give of themselves to their community. I believe they're Rotarians that have celebrated, you know, close to
9: 54 years
11: of service. So the Rotarians that understand service, very, very proud of them for the work they do, the work they put in, because it's all volunteer. To love your community enough to want to make an impact, that in itself speaks amazing.
8: And that speaks absolute volumes. I'm telling you, it speaks absolute volumes. And as you say, you've got some people that have spent 50 plus years doing volunteer service within the Rotary Club of Antigua. Now, this year's theme speaks about creating lasting impact. What does lasting impact actually look like in the lives of people and communities Rotary serves?
9: So I can answer that question. Creating lasting impact reminds us that Rotary is not simply about what we do today, but the difference our service leaves behind. So for example, we have children who are given laptops that are able to use the laptops during school, out of school, homework, being able to research and develop themselves. We have community projects like bench refurbishments, centers refurbished, where people can go and have a nice, healthy, in a nice, safe, clean environment and be able to, you know, lime, socialize in those places. And then we also have like the families who are impacted with care packages. They're able to, you know, make it through another week, another day, another month. So that's what I would say would be what creating lasting impact would be.
8: Now, you get to go on.
10: You also get to see the growth, you know. So this student that gets a laptop, you get to see how much of a difference it makes in their life and the lives of others that they come to touch. You know?

0: know, so that is amazing.
1: Agreed. Okay, thank you. Thank you so much for that. Now, I'm having difficulty. Your mic is a little low. Not as high volume as Miss Ephraim.
2: Oh, dear.
1: So we want to make sure that you're getting, that we can hear you to the same decibels. So let me just move on then. Now, like all celebrations, you have a full week of activities planned. What are some of the highlights and which activities can the general public participate in?
0: All right, so we have a packed week. What we did yesterday was we had a Thanksgiving church service at Ebenezer Methodist Church. We also had, well, today's our media day, so that's why you'll be hearing a lot about Rotary all over the different media houses. Tomorrow, which is September 8th, we have peace literacy reading sessions in four schools: Five Island Primary, Green Bay Primary, Tian Kernan, and Mill Academy. On the 9th, we have our anniversary dinner meeting. On the 10th, we have volunteer day at Fines Institute. On the 11th of September, eye screening in Barbuda. September 12th, we have Caribbean Wellness Day, which is a glow walk. That is the highlight. We want everyone in the community out. Come get your glow sticks. We're going to be walking and just celebrating the 54 years of Rotary. So September 12th, everyone out.
2: And the cost is only $20.
1: And the cost is what?
2: $20.
1: $20. Look, yes, at what you're getting for $20. I'll tell you what, you don't get that kind of a value for money anywhere in the world, anywhere in Antigua and Barbuda nowadays. So there's a lot to look forward to. Now, I'm glad that you've brought in Barbuda as well. On September the 8th, Rotary will take peace literacy reading sessions into four schools. Why was it important? Now, I know you've mentioned the schools already, but why was it important to include children, literacy, and peace in this anniversary celebration?
3: Well, we want a better future, and what place to start than with the children? If we can A, impact their lives, we know we have a bright future ahead of us. Antigua will be in great hands. So it's very important when we think about the future, think about lasting impact, that we always incorporate our children. And so we want them to have the ability to learn, to communicate, to dream, and just create opportunities for their future, the Antigua we all want to see. And so we want families out to come and just celebrate and give back.
1: Well, and as we should do, most definitely. And it's always great to start with the young'uns. Now, you're also taking an eye screen initiative to Barbuda with Dr. Byron Andrew and the iMobile team. Now, tell us about that outreach and why taking Rotary services to Barbuda remains important. As I said, I was glad to see that in your itinerary, Barbuda was right there. They're not forgotten. But tell us why it is so important to for the inclusion.
3: Well, we have, it's Antigua and Barbuda. You know, correct, we never forget Barbuda. Barbuda is our sister island. And so reaching beyond the, you know, geographical boundaries, we always include our sister island. And so we want to make sure that we present where is needed all the services that are required. And so we're very grateful to Dr. Byron Andrew for his contributions.
1: Thank you so much for that. Now, I'll tell you what, right, they flew through the whole week, and that's why I'm breaking it down, guys. I want everyone to know exactly what they do. And don't get me wrong, everybody's heard of the Rotary Club, the Rotaract Club,
2: correct,
1: and all the different subsidiaries that you do. So there's a lot of work that this organization does. Now, your volunteer day, all right, at Fines Institute highlights something important. Now, service isn't always about giving money. How can ordinary Antiguans and Barbudans give their time and talents to make a difference?
3: So, you want to take this or? Well, so basically come and offer of your time.
1: Hold on 1 second, Miss. Miss Magent, hold on 1 second, please. It looked like Miss Ephraim really wanted, but...
3: I know, I didn't want to be the only one.
1: That's what I'm saying.
3: It's okay.
1: You know what I mean?
3: My turn will come.
1: You know, because don't get me wrong, I'm loving hearing, I'm loving your voice. I'm loving the voice, and I'm loving the information. But I'm just watching that. If everybody can see that, you know, Yasmin is going to duck out there. Right? You saw a duck out there, and they're probably like, why is she not talking? So I'm just letting you know why she's not talking, okay? But again, this is such an important part. Volunteerism, you're doing it at Fines. And again, it's not about always about giving money. And people, correct, you know, don't always

0: think they have time to give. But tell us about Antiguans and Barbudans giving their time and talents to make a difference.
1: Like you said, I mean, the best gift sometimes that can be given is your time, your presence, you know, your willingness to care. And just come out to demonstrate, you know, how to connect with people, to make a difference and help someone not only feel better, but get an opportunity to communicate with you and be motivated by you and inspired by you. So that gift of your time is precious and valuable, and we welcome it at Rotary Club of Antigua.
2: And to add to that,
0: I know.
2: And to add to that, it is in terms of you don't have to be in the front. You can work in the back. So we have care packages. I'll be volunteering to pack the care packages. We have a team that's going to be, you know, serving the care packages, the ones going to be setting up, dismantling the sessions. So it's not one thing. You can do several different things, but at the end of the day, volunteerism really matters. You know, time does matter, and it does leave a lasting impact.
0: It definitely does, and it does so much for the communities that you reach out to. Now, the week ends, all right, with the Caribbean Wellness Day, a glow walk on September 12th. Now, what can people expect, and how can they get involved in that? Like this, I'm coming back to this because I want you to have the biggest impact that you can have on the streets of Antigua and Barbuda. Everybody with their clothes, stick on their costumes and their cut-up shirts and their party rider. Alison, calm down.
1: Ali B, that's how you're coming?
0: No, love. Me no me age. You understand? Me no me age. I'm a place, you know?
1: So cut-up shirt.
0: Maybe a cut-up shirt, but no, everything else will be covered. You know what I mean? And then plus, I hope you got, like, the senior citizen bus, you know, the one that take us from the beginning to the end if we can't walk.
1: I think I'll be leading out in that one.
0: Hello, and we need resuscitation. All right, so St. John's and the ambulance service. I'll tell you what, people like me, I need a whole defibrillator.
2: We got you. Okay. Just come out the evening.
0: Now, tell us more about it.
1: So it's about wellness, it's about health living, community and friendship and fellowship and a vibe. So, you know, bring your vibe, bring that time so that we all stay healthy. Back in the day, they used to walk everywhere and people used to live longer. So there is so much in just walking. And so we want to make it fun. It's $20 and
2: It's an evening walk as well, so it's going to be cooler at that time.
0: That helps, girl. I'm glad you said that, Ms. Ephraim.
2: It's also a short walk, too. It's not far. It's not hard. It's nice and easy, simple time to come out and enjoy community.
1: Look out for more information. We'll make sure there is more information coming out, and so hopefully you'll be able to tell more of your listeners about it.
2: But what I would also like to do is you can follow our social media pages. They're very active, updating what's going on for this week. So one, our Facebook page would be Rotary Club of Antigua. And then for Instagram, it would be Rotary ANU _ Club. So those are the places you can find out more information about what we're doing this week.
0: Okay. Now, talking of social media, after 54 years, how is Rotary attracting younger members and ensuring the organization remains relevant to a new generation?
2: Ooh, that's a very good question. So I'm actually on the membership committee, and that's one of the questions that we are still working to develop a plan around. Times have changed. The young people want to see different things. We want to do different activities. So we're in the process of putting together a year full of different activities that suit who we want to attract. So more of that's coming.
1: But we must say we do already have plans where with Rotarians that are in the high schools in Rotaract.
2: Yes.
1: Yeah. So that is still ongoing.
2: Correct.
1: And so they still are very much active.
2: That's how we funnel into the larger one.
0: Okay, I have to say they're quite right. I was at an event last week, Thursday, and the Rotaract were there doing a presentation on youth mental health and suicide. And so, yes, you know, but the thing is, guys, you have to go to these events and these workshops that are being put on by the Antigua and Barbuda Holistic Coalition, the Millery Fund, and Rotaract as well, because I got a lovely journal, all right, to put my life in or what have you. So, you know, it's very important that individuals know that even though you may not be the headlining act, you are one of the supporting acts on an event in any, you know, in any kind of area of Antigua and Barbuda. Education,
2: health,
0: senior citizens, what have you. So, guys, that is quite true. I was there, Rotaract were there, they did a presentation, and again, it's all about

0: you know, supporting vulnerable areas of our community. It doesn't mean you're vulnerable. It just means that the situation might be, and when it's vulnerable, it can be changed. Now, for someone listening who has kind of always wondered about Rotary and who can become a Rotarian, and what is the first step to getting involved? Yes, Miss Ephraim. Yes, Yasmin, this is you.
1: I think this week of activities is a good gateway. You can come out and see us in our full bloom. We're going to be helping. We're going to be volunteering. We're going to be networking. We're going to be socializing, fellowshipping. So I think that's a good way to do that. Other than that, I would say follow our Instagram account. We have meetings. Be able to maybe attend to one of our meetings, be able to get more information, reach out. They're very active, so they can answer questions for you if you have any questions. I think that's probably sums up how. Or just speak to a Rotarian. We have lots of Rotarians within lots of different business places in the community, and they can be able to better guide you.
0: So how would you know a Rotarian in their everyday normal life? Do they do like a secret handshake? Do they have a cocky eye that I look left while the rest of, you know, how would you know a Rotarian? Do they wear a badge or something in their day? How would you know one?
1: So we do wear a badge. We normally have a pin. That's one way to do it. And you know, normally they're upstanding citizens, so you'll know right away.
2: they're always giving, right? That's okay. A nice way.
0: Okay.
2: Like, hey, are you Rotarian?
0: I'm gonna put that to the test, right? I'm gonna stand somewhere, I don't even know where, I'm gonna say, hey, I need some lunch money.
1: Literally.
0: I need some help here.
2: Meals on the way.
0: Yeah, definitely, girl.
1: Yeah.
0: Finally, as you celebrate the past but look forward to the future, what would you like the Rotary Club of Antigua's impact to look like maybe 5 or 10 years from now?
1: I think it's more of, again, coming down to creating a lasting impact, community projects where we are able to not only help one person, but help the whole community. It looks like new members, a bigger, better, a force for good type of club. Developing new partnerships, whether it be locally, the same thing you're saying with the coalition, regional partnerships, international partnerships, identifying new community needs, embracing new ideas, and continue to just build and becoming better citizens and club members for Antigua and Barbuda.
0: Thank you for that. And yes, you, Miss, would you have anything to add?
2: Yasmin did such a beautiful job.
0: She did,
2: with
0: didn't
2: that.
0: She?
2: I mean,
0: she
2: the
0: did.
2: Only thing
0: I was going to say,
1: I'm no warm.
2: Is, you know, more younger members coming and giving their contributions to the community and understanding what it means to serve. So, yeah, we're on the right path.
0: Definitely on the right path. Now, give the guests an opportunity to repeat the September 6th, like give us a repeat of the 6th and 12th. You can highlight some of the big things that you want the public to come to. Activities including the Thanksgiving service.
2: Well, that's gone already. That was yesterday.
0: See, yeah. Look around.
2: That was Sunday.
0: You know, past blessings on you guys, you know, for yesterday. Media day.
2: Yes.
0: Yay. All right. So
2: listen out.
0: Let them know the rest of the peace, literacy, etc. And then remind them of what they can get involved with as well.
2: So we have peace, literacy, reading sessions in 4 schools, Five Island Primary, Green Bay Primary, T.N. Kernan, and Mill Academy. On September 9th, we have the anniversary dinner. September 10th, volunteer day at Fines Institute. September 11th, the eye screening in Barbuda. If you can contribute, let us know. Reach out via our social media. September 12th, Caribbean Wellness Day Glow Walk. Everyone come out. Come out and support. We're going to have a lot of information on the media, on social media. So just save that date and come out in the evening and walk.
1: Yeah, and just to add to the wellness day, we're going to have some raffles. You'll be able to win things. It's only $20. And, you know, we're just supporting and promoting community with this walk.
0: So you're saying if you register for $20, you get included in a raffle.
1: Correct.
0: For free.
1: Correct.
0: Have you lost your mind?
1: Not yet.
0: $20? No. It's just usually you get a lot less.
1: Agreed.
0: For a lot more. If you understand where I'm coming from, you spend $50 or $100 and you get next to nothing. So well done, you guys. $20 gets you in the dance.
1: Yeah.
0: All right. And part of the raffle as well. And there's so much going on. Peace, literacy, reading sessions,

0: anniversary dinner, volunteer day at Fines Institute. Don't forget the eye screening in Barbuda. So Barbuda, get yourself awake on that day. Make sure you are out, lined up, ready and waiting to get your eyes checked. And also the Caribbean Wellness A Day Glow Walk as well. So I want to thank both of you lovely young ladies for joining me this morning here at on 97.1 FM and celebrating another institution that's younger than me. I can't believe. Can you believe that, Trev? Rotary's younger than you. Yeah. I mean, Trevor's nearly 100. He is. He's nearly 100. I mean, he's a.
1: Trevor, you look good.
0: It's great, isn't it?
1: Yeah.
0: I'm telling him that, you know.
1: I want some of whatever you're having.
0: Oh,
1: Trevor.
0: No, you don't. No. They get to a certain point in life, love, when every doctor says to you, don't eat this, don't do that, don't do that, they don't do it. And then there's no living. You understand?
2: Yeah.
0: You're just kind of existing. You know, it's like you're waiting. Has he come yet? Where is he? The Grim Reaper. Has he
2: come
0: here? Yeah, no, he's like he's waiting from around the corner. Mm. Come on, Trev, get some life in there, love. Come over here, darling. Come over here. Let's get ready for the next segment. These two beautiful ladies have a day to go and enjoy. I want to thank you both for joining us. Before you go, is there anybody you want to say thank you to? Now, I know the Rotary doesn't live in isolation or work in isolation. And so there's usually some part or somebody you'd like to say thank you to. It could be your team. You know, it could be the membership team. It could be a new volunteer. It could be anyone. Is there anyone you want to pick up this morning and say thank you to?
1: We can't leave anyone out. So thank you to the Rotary Club of Antigua for their volunteer and service above self, Yasmin. We want to also thank, Dr. Andrew, so for his contributions and for everyone coming to contribute to help our 54th anniversary of success. We want to thank you, Ali B, for having us, for hosting us, for just giving us the opportunity to get the message out there and just supporting Rotary Club of Antigua. And Trevor, we can't leave you out as well. Yeah? Just make sure you let me know whatever you're doing so I can be just as great as you at your age. Okay. Thank you so much.
0: Thank you. Well said. Well said. Again, thank you both for joining us. Daisy says good morning to you guys. Paula over there in South Florida says good morning to you as well. And so good morning. And again, we will be repeating this as a repeat broadcast so people can be aware of what's going on as the week progresses. So thank you both again. Have a wonderful day, ladies.
1: You too. Grand Rising.
0: Right. Grand Rising to you as well.
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6: Here is a look at the local weather forecast for Antigua and Barbuda. This is valid until 8 a.m. tomorrow, Wednesday, 9th September, 2026. An approaching tropical wave and its associated moisture and instability is expected to move into the area later today into tonight and heighten the chances for shower and possible thunderstorm activity over and around the islands periodically during that time. So today we can expect partly sunny skies at first, with periods of increased cloudiness and a 60% or moderate chance of brief passing afternoon showers. Tonight, partly cloudy to cloudy skies with a 70% or high chance of overnight showers, some of which could be moderate to locally heavy at times, and a moderate chance of isolated thunderstorms developing. Winds will come from the east at 11 to 30 kilometers per hour or 7 to 18 miles per hour. Seasonal range between 1.5 to 2.1 meters or 5 to 7 feet. Therefore, small craft operators should continue to exercise caution. Rainfall thus far for the month of September stands at 6.4 millimeters or 0.25 of an inch. Today, we expect a maximum temperature of 33 degrees Celsius or 91 degrees Fahrenheit, and our overnight low was 24 degrees Celsius or 75 degrees Fahrenheit. We also expect a low temperature tonight of 24 degrees Celsius or 75 degrees Fahrenheit. The sun will set today at 6:15 p.m. and rise tomorrow at 5:54 a.m. This is the end of the local weather forecast. I am Bernard Simon for the Antigua and Barbuda Meteorological Services at the VC Bird International Airport.
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2: Did you lose a loved one? 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To qualify, the insured person must have been entitled to sickness, maternity, invalidity, or contributory age benefit. Or they must have contributed to the scheme in the 12 months prior to his or her death. The claim must be made within 6 months of death, supported by a death certificate and the appropriate receipts in the name of the claimant. For more information on the funeral grant, please contact the Social Security office. The Antigua and Barbuda Social Security Board, growing to provide for you.
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0: And we have a caller on the line. Hello, good morning, caller.
1: Albie?
0: Yes, ma'am.
1: Mama Rose, yeah.
0: Hi, good morning. Good morning, Mama Rose.
1: Let me tell you something, tell you the Antigua mashup. When you hear me say Antigua mashup, I think I mash right up.
0: And why you say that?
1: You go up Market Street, right?
0: Mm-hmm.
1: From Market Street. Two young man attack one of the young ones from Market Street.
0: Wow.
1: And stab in the back. He police them in the come at the same time. And jump a police officer in the come at the same time. And jump out of the vehicle. You understand?
0: Mm.
1: So tap this up. Maybe the young man went there to Market Street. This man in here.
0: Wow.
1: This
0: is the second day of the school term, and this has already started.
1: Oh, God. This is. Hey, I'll be sick and tired. Antigua mash up.
0: And can
1: you understand?
0: I hear you, Queen. I hear you. And can I just say, you too have been a victim of armed robbery here in Antigua and Barbuda, you know, some months back. But the thing is, was any perpetrator brought to justice?
1: Not up to this day, I'm talking to you.
0: And have you? And has
1: not
0: anybody?
1: Up to this day.
0: And has anybody reached out to you to give you any development of what's going on?
1: Not even one phone call from nobody. So well, you need to get some gold from somewhere, and they can't come a police station. I'm not going to say because I identify my chain and nothing. Up to now, nothing called.
0: Nothing. And then this morning, right here in Market Street, the second day of the new term, and
1: you've 15 minutes ago.
0: Oh wow.
1: 15 and minutes ago, two of them attacked one, and Alibi, if you say long knife that they use, to stab the young man in the back.
0: Wow.
1: If they come at the same time, all they had dead man from Market Street this morning.
0: Wow. Wow. I honestly, words cannot express how frustrating that must feel. I mean, are not people searching, checking people before they leave the home? You know, because clearly they did not end up at school. If that was the destination, they did this right there on Market Street in broad daylight.
1: Market Street, broad daylight, Alibi, and you can see the two youngsters. Two youngsters are supposed to be in school or something. And the one in this cabin, he back, working, he got to work. And
0: wow.
1: He told him to stab the boy from Market Street and stab the young man in the back.
0: Mama Rose, my question this morning is that, are we outraged enough? You've been a victim of crime. You've witnessed the 15 minutes ago another awful, and I hope not fatal, crime here in Antigua and Barbuda. Yesterday, a man was burned alive in his cell in 1735.
1: Oh, God, yeah.
0: You've got the Shabazz family who also incarcerated, you know, you've got the Chin family whose young man was found unalived in 1735. You've got 150 prisoners right now on the verge of collapse of a building that they're being housed in. You understand? You've got senior citizens, in fact, citizens in Antigua and Barbuda not feeling safe in their homes due to individual... Exact day or night. It doesn't matter now. It doesn't seem to matter. Buckley Line.
1: I have a headache right now. I'll be nearly witness of murder this morning. You rap people, take them gold from them or whatever. But broad daylight, like, coming in somebody back nearly kill up on Market Street, Alibi, this is not right. This is unfair. Antigua massive, Antigua gone.
0: I can only imagine how you're feeling this morning to witness something like that. That's near on fatal.
1: You understand what I'm saying? For witness like this, Alibi, this is heart-wrenching. I'm not left to tell anybody. Alibi, I feel like I'm a collapse. I feel like I'm a life left my body right now.
0: I can honestly, I can only imagine watching someone go through something harrowing like that. And such. And you're saying one was a child and one was clearly more of an adult, if not a full big person. But
1: Alibi, all young people have been out when they go to work.
0: Wow.
1: And they're attacking. You can see that they're supposed to still in the school, Alibi. You can see three young somebody. What do you mean, how the young man? I don't know. You understand? But they told him, wash out for him like a daddy. Alibi, if you see the knife that they use to stab them on their back. Ooh. And the longest knife I've never seen.
0: Right. Thankfully, you say the police got on the scene before it could get any worse?
1: Yeah.
0: Well, give thanks for that, you know. And as I said, I'm not trying to bash the police. I'm not trying to bash anyone. But the problem is, we have a problem in Antigua and Barbuda. We have a big problem in Antigua and Barbuda. And everybody has a responsibility with what's going on, from parents to church to community to, you know, and school has only just opened back up.
1: Just
0: opened up yesterday, you know. And now a family, a mother, a father, siblings have to face somebody now being at Celesta Byrd Medical Center. center, you know, whether they're fighting for their life or not, they are not where they're supposed to be this morning. And possibly somebody else, some other family members are now facing somebody who's now being, you know, taken to some form of police institution in order to be questioned about their actions today. Now, you know, this is only Tuesday. This is only Tuesday, you know, and this is how our week has started here in Antigua and Barbuda.
1: You know, Friday night, getting the young man back, but you get stabbing him back. You understand?
0: Right.
1: And, from behind.
0: And that could cause a lot of problems, from paralysis to and remember your organs. You know, your organs are protected by your rib cage. But however, you know, you said the size of the weapon that was used and obviously the ferocity that may as well have been in the energy used. You know, I'm praying for this young man, but I'm also praying for the other one as well, because both families are going to need support right now.
1: Alibi, I'm telling you, my granddaughter school, see?
0: Mm-hmm.
1: I mess up with something like that this morning so early. I mess up with something early in the morning with something like this, Alibi. And the first ever witness something like this, and me telling you about it for a long time.
0: Yeah, but Mama Rose, you did not expect to be walking home and be accosted in the street. You know, nobody's expecting that. You understand?
1: Yeah.
0: A road you walk 2, 3, 4, 500 times a day if you want to. All right? And so now I can see that Mama Rose no longer feels safe. Why? Because she's carrying her protection. I'm letting you know.
1: Ooh.
0: Yeah? This girl is governed. Okay? She is protecting herself. And this is not something you normally do, right? I'm not gonna talk about what, you know, but I'm just saying, you have now taken measures to protect yourself on the street,
1: exactly,
0: correct?
1: Exactly.
0: Right. And that's what I'm asking. How safe do people feel? How safe are our prisoners? You know, now don't get me wrong, nefarious people are doing nefarious things, and yes, they deserve the incarceration and the punishment and the rehabilitation. However, there are some instances continuing to go on in Antigua and Barbuda that are not seeming to be addressed and not being fixed. Yeah, where is the training? Where's the mental health training? Not just for our prison officers, but for our prisoner, our police officers as well. 6 months is not a lot time enough for training in all aspects of what our community entails. Yeah, specialism is needed in mental health for men, for female, for children. We are lacking, and where we're lacking, it's the poor citizens like Mama Rose, like the young people on the street. There are poor citizens, the everyday Joe Blog, that is going to be the one that is suffering under the consequences of the maladministration.
1: Oh God,
0: Mama Rose, where are you now? Are you home?
1: Listen,
0: you need to get home, all right?
1: Yeah, I'm going to get home.
0: And you also need to let somebody know that you've reached home.
1: Even if
0: you call me back, all right? I don't care.
1: Okay,
0: let me know that you've reached home, because how you're feeling right now, you're in shock. You're in shock. So I want you to get home safely, and I want you to call me back and let me know that you've got home safely. All right? And whether we continue that discussion or conversation or whatever, it really doesn't matter, but I want to know that you're okay. All right, then. Thank you so much for your call this morning. All right, sweetheart. You take it easy. Okay? Thank you. Thank you. That was Mama Rose, a stark, you know, ardent listener to 97.1 FM. Should I say fan? Yeah, big fan of ZDK, family to ZDK. And if this is what she's facing this morning, if this is, you know, it's not even 9 o'clock. It's not even 9 o'clock, and she's witnessed a near-on fatality. I'm praying for the young man who may well be hopefully at Cecil Esther Bird Medical Center. But as I said, I'm also praying for the family of the young man who now are facing situations that they may not have ever thought that they would have to deal with. But that then leads us to another problem. The mental health assessment, the mental health investigation into the mental health of this individual. That's one of the things that we need to be talking about. But also the training for these individuals. Hello, good morning, caller. Hello, good morning, caller. Hello, good morning. Good morning, caller. Okay, I'm just going to end that call there. Clearly that person's bum called or something, and if they do want to call, they can definitely call back. The phone lines are open this morning, 462 1100, also 779 4041, and 779 4041 is also the WhatsApp. So if you don't want to have your voice heard, but you do want to join the conversation, please feel free to WhatsApp on 779 4041. It's a tough time in Antigua and Barbuda. And before overseas people start saying, oh, it's happening over here, oh, it's, oh, it happens. No, we are concerned with Antigua and Barbuda because this is where we are, 108 square miles of pretty much flat land. And yet, all administrations got it wrong when it comes to 1735. Every single one. I'm not blaming one color or the other. I'm blaming all. Because where attention should have been paid, attention was not. The population has grown. We've got more people here in the country from other places. And so with that, attention should be made and looked at the infrastructure that holds our police stations, our schools, our prison, our hospital, our health provision, our mental health provision. These are the things that keep our society grounded, healed, accessible. And we're concerned with Chogham, Commonwealth heads, Commonwealth. Commonwealth. Do you know what the common... There's no Commonwealth in the Commonwealth. There is no Commonwealth. The history that links us is slavery and colonialism. And you want to celebrate that? We want to continue celebrating that? What is this? Is it because we part of what was the British Empire and now we are what? Vying as a collective to get what? Reparation? But yet we got people dying in our prison. Dying in our prison. And it's getting too frequent. And no answers, no results, no investigations, no accountability. Prisoner went to a funeral, and yes, rightly so, people should be outraged. Was it his son? Was it his brother? Was it his father? What were the qualifications for that particular? We should be outraged. What is going on? What are we going to do? Wait for 1735 to collapse and all the prisoners run out like rats? Some will hurt, some will be hurt, some will die, some will run away. Is that what we're going to wait for? Are we going to continue to allow prisoners to be abused because of the conditions and the way they're treated? I ask these questions this morning because they need to be asked. They need to be asked. Where they're negotiating with America to bring their Neanderthals here to Antigua and Barbuda, and we can't control our own. We can't deal with our own. Call me, 462-1100. Let me know how you and what you are feeling this morning. I'm going to play one more. No, actually, I'm not going to play one more because we need to get through the show this morning. Yeah, and we need to get through the show this morning. So without further ado, let's get back to normal programming.
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4: 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And let's kick off this morning with the Daily Observer. Investigation underway after inmate dies at HMP. That story's on page 3. UE Five Islands Bar Association partner to strengthen legal education. That story's on page 18. And the cover photo. Tens of thousands of pounds of solid waste have been removed from Old Road during a community cleanup organized to address health, environmental and flood risks identified by residents. And as we go to the headline stories this morning, Kishan Joseph reports that authorities are investigating the death of an inmate following an incident in the maximum security section of His Majesty's prison yesterday afternoon. Prison Superintendent Colonel Trevor Pennyfeather confirmed the death of two Observer media, but said the inmate's identity had not yet been positively established. The man was believed to have been in his early 30s. Pennyfeather said efforts were underway to notify the man's relatives before further details were released. He said the inmate had a documented history of mental health difficulties and had been involved in previous serious incidents. Asked about speculation concerning the inmate's identity, Pennyfeather declined to confirm or deny the claim, explaining that doing so could identify the man's before his relatives were informed. Observer Media has withheld the man's name pending formal identification and notification of his family. Further details about the circumstances of the death have not been released. This is a developing story, and it sure is. Algernon Watts reports that Prime Minister Gaston Brown is facing mounting regional condemnation over his threat to deport a sitting judge whose sentences he considers too lenient, escalating a domestic controversy into a wider confrontation over judicial independence. The dispute began at a National Security Council meeting on August 10th when Brown criticized the judiciary's handling of firearm and other serious criminal cases. Parliament had increased the maximum sentence for serious firearm offences from 10 to 15 years, but imposed no mandatory minimum, leaving judges with discretion to determine sentences within the law. Brown singled out an unnamed judge whom he accused of repeatedly showing leniency to offenders. If you want to read more about that, take a read of today's Daily Observer, quite a lengthy, detailed article. Also, Defence Force chiefs, soldiers regularly trained in rules of engagement. Kishan Joseph reports that Chief of Defence Staff, Brigadier General Talbot Benjamin, says soldiers receive continuous training in the rules of engagement as the Antigua and Barbuda Defence Force steps up its support for police. Benjamin told Observer Media that a legal training session was underway at the time of the interview, describing it as part of an ongoing process rather than a response to the current security escalation. He was responding to questions following a video posted on Facebook by Prime Minister Gaston Brown. As a matter of fact, we presently have soldiers who are in a training session with our legal team, refreshing and reminding them of the rules of engagement as it relates to working alongside the police force, what they can and cannot do, Benjamin said. He added that the sessions include discussions on the escalation of force while working within a civilian context. Benjamin said commanders assess each operation individually to determine what weapon systems, if any, soldiers carry. He said decisions vary according to the nature of the engagement, ranging from unarmed protective duties to at festive events to heavier equipment during higher risk operations such as the execution of search warrants. Read more about that in today's Daily Observer. written a jobs on offer at ACB. If you feel you qualified, get yourself involved and have a read. Defence Force joins police patrols as government steps up crime response. Algernon Watts reports the Defence Force personnel are to be deployed alongside police officers as the government intensifies its response to recent rise in armed robberies, shootings and the circulation of illegal firearms. Prime Minister Gaston Browne said he had instructed the Commission of Police and the commander of the Antigua and Barbuda Defence Force to increase the presence of armed security personnel on the streets, arguing that this current crime situation requires a more visible and aggressive law enforcement response. I have told the police commissioner from Monday, get with the Defence Force.

personnel alongside police raises questions about the precise role soldiers will play in civilian law enforcement, including the rules under which they will operate, the extent of their arrest powers, and the safeguards governing the use of force. Brown made clear, however, that the administration intends to give security personnel greater operational support. He said the government was prepared to provide additional unmarked vehicles, drones, metal detectors, and other equipment requested by the police. Matthew urges United Action to curb youth violence. Well, clearly that's not working since we had the situation this morning. And Kishan Joseph reports that Education Minister Darrell Matthew has called for United Action to curb rising youth violence, urging parents to teach children to resolve conflicts peacefully instead of retaliating. Speaking to Observer Media as schools reopened yesterday, Matthew said the increase in youth violence troubled him deeply, both as a minister and as a citizen. He said keeping the country safe could not be left to the government and the police alone. The minister called on residents to report suspicious or criminal behaviour rather than ignore it, and warned against sheltering wrongdoers within families. We cannot harbour criminals in our homes, he said. We cannot encourage violence or bad behaviour among our children. Matthew singled out a piece of advice he said had been passed down through generations, telling reporters it may have caused lasting harm. The single worst bit of advice that I believe we have given our children over generations is, if someone hits you, hit them back, he said. He argued that families must instead teach children how to de-escalate conflict. We must start to talk about to our children about conflict resolution. Avoid violence when you fight fire with fire. Everyone gets burned. The minister said parents have a direct role in introducing violence by ensuring that children are properly raised, supervised, and protected. I want to encourage our parents to be a part of the ensuring that our society is safe, our children are well raised, nurtured, and protected, and to discourage the use of violence in any manner. Also, two men injured in separate wounding incidents. Police are investigating two separate wounding incidents on Saturday, the 5th of September, that left a 65-year-old William man in a stable condition, but critical condition, and a 47-year-old Bowlands man with a head injury. In the first incident, the Villa man was found unresponsive on Alfred Peters Street with a wound to his chest. Emergency medical services personnel transported him to the Celesta Bird Medical Center for treatment. Police later apprehended a suspect who was also taken to the hospital's medical center for treatment after reportedly being found with several injuries. The incident reportedly occurred about 2 p.m. Earlier that day, the Bowlands man was found disorientated and bleeding from the head in a yard on Kentish Road. Reports indicate that he was walking north along the western side of Kentish Road when he felt a sudden blow to the back of his head. He was transported to the Celesta Bird Medical Center. That incident reportedly occurred at about 7:30 a.m. Investigations into both incidents are ongoing. And weapons seized during Operation Restore Confidence. And police have confiscated knives and scissors and searched 26 vehicles during an Operation Restore Confidence patrol across several communities on Saturday. Now, the operation began about 5 p.m. and involved mobile patrols and stop and search exercises. Personnel from the Special Service Unit, K-9 Unit, Narcotics Department, and A and B divisions took part. Reports indicate that officers stopped and searched 26 vehicles in Cashew Hill, Golden Grove, Creekside, Bendalls, Nut Grove, Martins Village, and Otters. Tint was removed from one vehicle, while several people also stopped and searched, according to reports. Officers also conducted a walkthrough of the district. Members of the public reported welcome the increased patrols and stop and search exercises and call for them to continue as part of efforts to prevent crime and remove illegal weapons from the streets. Now, as we go over to today's Point Express, warning to illegals, regularize your status or face deportation. That story is on page 2 of today's Point Express. And the cover photo, Antigua and Barbuda represented the 6th World Nomad Games at Bishkek in Kazakhstan. And so this morning, the Prime Minister, Gaston Brown, has issued a stern warning to anyone who is residing in the country illegally. Get your status regularized or you will be deported. Speaking Saturday on the Brown and Brown show, PM Brown said the government had gone the extra mile to accommodate non-nationals who are living in the country illegally by offering another period of amnesty, which runs until the end of September. However, he said that when the amnesty period ends and there are illegals who have not made use of the opportunity to bring their immigration status in line with the requirements of the law, will be sent back to whence they came. According to the Prime Minister, this move also has national security implications, as the government must know who are the persons who are residing in the country. He revealed that it is a known fact that within the non-immigrant communities, there are known criminals operating. A

Assistant Commissioner of Police Lisbon Michael revealed that the police have apprehended persons here in Antigua and Barbuda who are wanted for murder and other serious crimes in other jurisdictions, and they have been arrested and sent back to their respective countries. It was at this point that the Prime Minister issued his warning to those who are in the country illegally. That is why we say that every single immigrant in this country must bring his or her status up to date. We have to step up now. We have to know who is in the country. And if you are here illegally and you are not making contributions to nation building, you are going back whence you came. PM Brown explained that this position is not one against immigrants, as his administration has been quite generous in its dealings with the immigration communities. However, he noted that the government must now draw the line, as there are criminal elements who are using the immigrant communities as a shield for their illegal operations. I'm told there is a particular nationality that controls much of the drugs on the island, and I understand that criminals from other Caribbean territories are hiding here, but we are going to have to weed them out, he emphasized. In other news, RPFAB renews commitment to strengthen relations with international partners. That's the police. Royal Police Force of Antigua and Barbuda is renewing its commitment to work with regional and international partners as part of its mandate to stamp out crime in Antigua and Barbuda. The commitment comes as the RPFAB joins law enforcement agencies around the world in observing the United Nations International Day of Police Cooperation, highlighting the importance of international collaboration in protecting communities, supporting victims, and strengthening public safety. You can read more about that in today's Point Express, and it's quite a lengthy article. Six charged with firearms-related offences, and as you've heard, the police have arrested and charged six persons with multiple firearm, ammunition, and drug-related offences following a police operation at Green Bay Hill on Friday, September 4th. 30-year-old Tyreek John, 28-year-old Kamiko Elvin, and 23-year-old Kevon Pennyfeather, all of Green Bay Hill, were jointly charged with unlawful possession of a Smith & Wesson 38 special revolver and five rounds of 38 special ammunition. In a separate incident, the police jointly charged 33-year-old Giovanni Francis, Tyreek John, Kamiko Elvin, and Kevon Pennyfeather with unlawful possession of a firearm and two counts of unlawful possession of ammunition. These charges relate to the seizure of a Diamondback DB9 9mm and a total of 14 rounds of 9mm ammunition. Meanwhile, 32-year-old Shane Francis of Green Bay and 43-year-old Ariel Carr of Potters were jointly charged with unlawful possession of 317 grams of cannabis and possession of cannabis with intent to supply. The accused are expected before the court this week to answer to the charges. The police administration remains committed to these ongoing crime-fighting initiatives and continues to appeal for the cooperation and support of the public. Anyone with information concerning illegal firearms, ammunition, drugs, or other criminal activities is encouraged to contact the Criminal Investigations Department. That's 462-3913 or 462-3914 or Crime Stoppers at 800 TIPS. That's 800-8477. And Sir Ronald Sanders to deliver St. Paul's 190th anniversary lecture in New York. Congratulations to you. And PM Brown fires back at regional women judges over sentencing row. Prime Minister Gaston Brown has intensified his criticism of the regional judiciary, accusing judges of imposing inadequate sentences on repeat offenders and insisting that judicial independence cannot place the courts beyond public scrutiny. Mr. Brown's latest remarks came in response to a joint statement issued last week by five regional associations of women judges who expressed grave concern over comments he made last month regarding what he described as lenient sentences for serious criminal offences. The associations, the Caribbean Association of Women Judges, Commonwealth of the Bahamas Association of Women Judges, Eastern Caribbean Association of Women Judges, Guyana Association of Women Judges, and Trinidad and Tobago Association of Women Judges, defended judicial independence as the rule of law. In their statement, the organization said they considered it necessary to collectively defend principles they described as foundational to constitutional democracy throughout the Caribbean. They specifically objected to Prime Minister Brown's reported suggestion that a judge who sits on the bench in St. John's and who fails to impose sufficiently severe sentences should leave the country or face deportation and designation as persona non grata. The associations argued that such remarks could not simply be characterized as robust criticism of sentencing policy. On the independence of the judiciary, there can be no ambiguity, they said. An independent judiciary is not an obstacle to public safety. It is one of the guarantees of a free, safe, and democratic society. Now, rather than retreating from his position, the head of government has

doubled down. Taken to social media on Monday, the Prime Minister argued that the courts must take greater account of the impact that repeat offenders has on communities. Give proportional sentences instead of your inadequate, weak-kneed sentences that have resulted in an unmanageable increase in the repeat offenders population, Brown said. He accused repeat offenders of destabilizing Caribbean communities, terrorizing citizens, and undermining development. The Prime Minister maintained that judicial independence does not shield judges from criticism or accountability. Your independence doesn't put you beyond reproach and make you unaccountable to the people you serve. He further argued that judges have an obligation to support the broader fight against crime and violence through what he considers proportionate sentencing. Your weak sentencing is undermining public safety. That is the salient issue at hand that you members of the judiciary have conveniently failed to address. Prime Minister Brown rejected any suggestion that his comments amount to interference in individual cases, stressing that his concern is with what he described as systematic weaknesses in the justice system. You can read more about that in today's Point Express with the Caribbean Association of Women Judges, their comments as well. Three schools, 300 supplies, that's Freetown Primary School, some 300 students who attended primary schools located on the eastern section of Antigua were the recipients of back-to-school supplies courtesy of two benevolent citizens. The presentation to students of the Freetown Primary School, Newfield Primary and Willikies Primary was made through an initiative made possible by Darren Joseph and Adrian Richardson. Darren Joseph, the founder of Darren's Dumpster Rentals, says he started business at age 18 and is proud to give back to the Willikies Primary School for making him the person he is today. Adrian Richardson, entrepreneur and community activist, encourages more young entrepreneurs to invest in this very nation that has shaped each of us. Both Richardson and Joseph pledges annual commitment to help build a better nation. Well done to both of you, and I hope it continues and that all and more primary schools can feel the benefit from others who benefited from their education. Well, that's it for us on the news. The time is 9:09 here in Antigua and Barbuda. Going to take a quick break, and when we come back after the break, we'll be opening up the phone lines for you to discuss what are your feelings about Antigua and Barbuda's safety as a citizen. How safe do you feel? In regards to 1735, I'd love to hear your opinions. And also looking at mental health, how long do we have to wait for mental health provision to be far more accessible, and how long are we waiting for that building over in Seaview Farm to be repurposed into a mental health facility? What training is now, you know, let me hear from Pennyfeather, let me hear from the Commissioner of Police, what training is now going to be put in place for all officers, police and prison officers, to ensure that situations that have occurred in the Shabazz family, and I believe in the Thomas family, does not happen again. I'd love to hear from you this morning. Our roads are not good. I don't see much movement happening on the roads at the moment. Are we going to continue the road development and improvement? Let us know. Give us a call. 462-1100. Mama Rose this morning witnessed a near-fatal incident with individuals using long and sharp weapons, allegedly. And one taken to the hospital, one now in the hands of the authorities. What is going on here in Antigua and Barbuda? I need to hear from you, the public. The point of view is yours because it's your view. Keep it locked on 97.1 FM. Do not touch that dial.

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1: 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Alibi, Allison, the breakfast show. 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

0: in kindness and gratitude. Sorry for my static kind of reading there. I can just about see the screen. And he sends in one with kindness, but I definitely can't read that one. That one's too small for me. Welcome, welcome to 97.1 FM. The time is 9:23. We have until 10:55, where you can call in and air and share your views of the current situations going on in Antigua and Barbuda. And it's not about blaming gain, but someone's got to take accountability. A young man died in prison yesterday, and another, I'm hearing, of an inmate injured in that fire. Where, how was this accelerant? What accelerant was used? What lighting material? How were they given access to lighting materials in a cell? And where was the key? Where was the key? As someone just said to me, what, they expected to lock these people up forever? No keys available. So where was the key? Why was it that officers found it allegedly so difficult to find the key, and even in not finding the key, had to use allegedly chisel, etc., to unlock the cell? What is going on at 1735? What in the God good given name is going on? 462-1100 is the number to dial, or you can WhatsApp me on 779-4041, or you can call on that number as well. I'd love to know what's going on, and I'd like to know why you're not outraged. Why are you not outraged? Why are not the public, the people of Antigua and Barbuda, standing up and showing out? Is it only because you can just do it on social media, because no one can see your face, and therefore you're anonymous and your comments can be or can be seen as anonymous? Or you can just click a little face or click a little thumbs up and have that as your response? But is that enough? Is that enough in Antigua and Barbuda? Are we doing enough in Antigua and Barbuda? Now, last night I listened to Rowena John, and this is the sister of the young man that died. And we have our first call on the line. Hello, good morning. Good morning to you, Fishhead.
1: Good morning.
0: Now, I was just about to read something.
1: Go ahead, because
0: again, Rowena John was on live last night, reaching over 300 plus listeners, in regards to the death of her brother. And just imagine you're in a cell. No. Right,
1: and let me tell you something, I don't have to imagine, because I've been in there already.
0: No, but there are people listening that can't. And can you imagine being in a cell, being locked up, you're on fire, and no one can find the key? Does that make does that even begin to make any sense to you?
1: No.
0: Where was the key?
1: Can I tell you something?
0: Of course.
1: That before we even go there, we got to admit to ourselves, Antiguans, that 1735 has outlived its lifetime. It has. And you know, I'm going to say something too. I'm going to say something. Because a time ago, they did a referendum on whether to build a new prison. And I think the people say, a jail lady, then I want a comfort. That was the sentiment of most Antiguans that spoke on that. Like, some people are in prison wrongfully. Some people are in there because they did a crime and they had to do the time. But that doesn't make them lesser a human being anyway.
0: Exactly. They're but for the grace of God, Stan, yes, goes you or I. You understand, King? HIV, AIDS, COVID, you name it. Nothing has a application form that only applies to certain people.
1: Right.
0: This applies to, can go to anybody. Anybody. And we're just talking about the prison structure. They should open that red door, and they should walk them all out, take them out of that place, take them to the base, take them anywhere else. But nobody should be in 1735. But then on top of that, King, you've got, how, I need somebody to explain to me

0: how a prisoner, somebody incarcerated, somebody that is in maximum,
1: he's in,
0: how does somebody set themselves on fire? With what?
1: Okay, for real. And
0: why are they having incendiary devices, matches, lighter, whatever, whatever? How and why? And then, for God's sake, how can someone, please tell me, how the hell you lose the key? Are you keeping them there forever? Okay. Do they not have to be released to go to the bathroom, to have walk about? What?
1: No. You're double foolishness. A bathroom. Let me tell you something.
0: Yeah, but King, this is a mental health individual.
1: Hey,
0: are they not accessed to doctors, to nurses, to treatment? Were they going to leave him there? Were they never?
1: Alibi, if you go in a part called J Passage, in a prison, that's the part where they have remanded prisoners. You hear me tell you, J Passage. And if 30 men in there, 30 men are doing it upon one bucket. You understand what I'm saying?
0: I get what you're saying, King. But even in that case...
1: 30 men from all over Antigua. Some from in Antigua, they're just with Panraman. They are not sentenced.
0: And that's how...
1: They are on remand.
0: And that's how the young man, Mr. Chin, lost his life on remand. Not convicted of a murder. Was only in there because he couldn't find his passport and documentation. And he never left the prison as a free man. He had to come out in a box. What message are we sending to anybody? To anybody? Why is it that the prison has been allowed? That's why I say I blame everyone. Every administration. Every administration. Yeah.
1: Look, and the administration alone now, like I said before, they did a referendum now, Antigua. People say, jail man, no want no jail now. They don't want a better jail now than they. Antigua people said that already.
0: Yeah, and listen, I have been here, right here at 97.1 FM, advocating for improvements of conditions in the prison, all right? There was at one point, they were actually going to put me on the parole board. And then it all just got knocked to the ground. You understand? There's no actual parole. Yes, because conditions of the prison need to be improved. There needs to be people on the parole board that will look at the requirements, the expectations of prisoners before they're allowed to be paroled. That no one should be out on at a funeral if it's not your mum or your dad. And that you have a close relationship with those individuals. Something is going awry. You've got our Prime Minister, the Honourable Gaston Brown, calling about the repeat offenders. But my God, how can a judge in their right mind send somebody, anybody, to 1735 when the United Nations condemn it?
1: Okay. And here. You know when an earthquake comes and... One of the buildings is unsafe.
0: One of the buildings housing 150 prisoners at the moment is at the verge of collapse. On the verge of collapse.
1: It's structurally unsafe. Structurally means even if the push gets a column, it will come again.
0: Listen, it only takes three prisoners to fall and that thing might come down. Give me a break.
1: Exactly.
0: It's been deplorable. It's been deplorable for decades. It has been deplorable. Caller, hold on. Caller, if you're calling from 2858, call me on 462-1100. I cannot take more than two calls on this line. So call on 462-1100. Thank you, caller. So, yes.
1: Alibi.
0: Yes, sir.
1: Alibi, let me tell you something. Antiguans in general, I'm gonna tell you that forever. Antiguans in general think that once you go to prison, that you're generally not human. Me tell you, that's how I think. Me attack because from how them talk. People here say, this is how people talk, and you know who them be. You understand?
0: I'm listening.
1: Antiguans in general do not believe that prisoners need to be comforted. Even if it's wrong, and if once you go in a prison, the most inhumane things can happen to you, and it's okay. Because you're not becoming human no more. You don't have loved ones no more. You don't have a mother and a father and children and son no more when you hit prison. That is foolishness, Alibi.
0: That is foolishness.
1: And I have said more than one time for more years, a lot of years, I've been saying, and since you've been working on ZDK, you have heard me said that they need to move the prison, put the prison out there where the farm is, build it out there, let the farmers work and work the ground, and they do farming, animal husbandry, and whatever they do, feed the other institutions the government have, like Crazy House and Poor Vines Institute and so on. But you know what happened? I'm going to tell you what happened, Alibi. I don't have no doctorate on my name, so they're not going to listen to me.
0: But it's not even that, King. The people that they have supposed to be protecting and looking out for these prisoners, as well as as the citizens, talking of our police officers. Where is the mental health training? Where is the mental health provision within those institutions? No one with a mental health issue should be in 1735 unless the mental challenge they have can be monitored and managed with medication within that confine, all right? But if not, they should be at a... And look, last year, they said, we've bought a building in Seaview Farm. And nothing yet, as yet, has transpired with that building over there at Seaview Farm. Where is the mental health facility being, accessed? Because Clearview is overrun. We have individuals, private individuals, trying to create a mental health network here in Antigua and Barbuda, providing applications for individuals to apply for mental health vouchers so they can seek mental health for their children from the ages of 6 to 25. Those are private individuals. What is being done to support that effort? We need mental health advocates and resources within our prison and within our police force.
1: Definitely.
0: That's one of the crux issues. Because we got otherwise, sorry to cut you, Fishhead, otherwise we're going to have another Chin, we're going to have another Shabazz, we're going to have another, we're going to have them constantly. They're going to keep happening. And we're going to be like, and then it's going to go quiet. We need a new prison. Not yesterday, not today. We need it today. We need it today.
1: Not today. We need it 100 years ago.
0: We needed it 100 years. But you see, as I said, any administration in the time that we've been independent has not focused on the infrastructure of Antigua and Barbuda. As I said, people are having intimate relations. People are breeding. People are migrating to Antigua and Barbuda. And I'm talking about Antigua and Barbuda. People are building houses. People are purchasing vehicles. What I'm saying is the population keeps growing under every administration, but yet you're not providing hospitals, mental health, schools, the prison, the jails. There's not enough. What we have, the structure is not growing with the population. And as much as people, as you say, want to damn prisoners, listen, you've got people in the prison, right? Let me just say this. You've got people, men and women in the prison, that stole to buy food, to get food.
1: Yeah?
0: There's a story. I'm not saying every prisoner, I guess you've got murderers, you've got rapists, you've got pedophiles in there, right? But regardless is the prison population keeps growing, just like the population outside of the prison.
1: So how do you fit? How do you fit 400 and something people, nearly 500 people in a place? That was the whole 150 people.
0: Well, as you can see, the building's falling down around them. All right? It's not the first time we've had prisoners escape. And now they're reducing the population. Yeah, hold on. Now they're reducing the population by killing those that are vulnerable.
1: But...
0: because at the end of the day, I'm gonna call it as it is. It's out and right murder right now. Until investigations, independent investigations are held, until people are held accountable and responsible for handling and the mishandling of individuals, and also the laws have to be changed, Stan. The laws have to be changed because they are archaic. They don't represent the people that we live in 2026 of Antigua and Barbuda.
1: You imagine that. our laws has not been amended since 1981.
0: Your boy, we got some laws that ain't changed since Jesus was born.
1: Well, here, and if the law has not been amended since 1981, as in to bring it up to date, imagine, because they got the laws from England. And we still have it up to now. So nobody around here has enough common sense to know that we need to amend the laws.
0: Listen, countries across the globe change.
1: The people in the parliament are just there to eat and drink and get fat.
0: Listen.
1: And drive the best cars and live in the best houses. Other people that live in the country live like dogs and less than that?
0: Yeah, pretty much. Pretty much sounds like a plantation to me.
1: Alibi, they're not gonna listen to me because I'm a man without subject. I have no degree. Well, I'm a school jumper for Alton Secondary.
0: Well, come on, Fishhead. They're worse gonna listen to me. Yeah? They're worse gonna listen to me. But I'm talking as a woman. I'm talking as a mother. I'm talking as a grandmother. I'm talking as a teacher. Yeah. I'm talking as a woman with a law degree.
1: I'm talking as a human being.
0: Exactly. You know, Fishhead, you know, I could go out there, right? And end up in a little car accident, yeah? Turn around and thump the woman or man in the back of their neck and end up at the St. John's police station. Now, as I'm on my way to the police station, me a cuss and a carry on and a cuss and a, you know, and by the time I get there, they're going to write down and carry on and treat me how they feel I'm treating them. Then by the time I get to the judge, you know where I'm ending, right? Because I've been assaulting, I've been this. So I'm going to end up at 1735. My point is, anyone, no one has an immunity from 1735.
1: No. You don't understand. You're still, Alibi, you've been in England for too long. I know that men have been, big men, have been sentenced to 1735 in Antigua. Sentenced, and before the vehicle reach up a prison, that what pardon or confidence from the Governor General.
0: Well, I'm just saying, I'll end up in 1735. No one's going to come and rescue me.
1: I am talking from facts. No. Like I say, if we don't love our peoples, man, don't get into politics. If you don't love your people, don't get into politics. You hear? I'm saying, as a person that has passed through the prison, that it is adequate for human beings. And I'm saying that they need to move the prison from there. Brock on Dung.
0: No, I think we should keep it as a museum. No. 1735. That's a long time. I'd keep some of those remnants and build a museum. We need some tourist attractions. We're not hanging on. But really and truly, I want that prison way, and it needs to be larger, more equipped. It needs to be one of those state of the art prisons. You know, I said it. State of the art.
1: Alibi, let me tell you something. There are a lot of skilled men who are in prison. They have masons, carpenters, mechanics, body worksmen, all those kind of people. And prison is not. I wouldn't say for certain people. For certain people, prison isn't out of their reach, because we know once you got money, you don't really go to prison in Antigua. Once you got money, once you're part of the 1% of Antigua.
0: Prison. If you're part of Freedom Company crew, you're probably okay. Yeah.
1: But I'm gonna tell you that they need to, like 50 years ago, or since the turn of the century, since 2000. Or before 2000, we were crying and hailing out for a new prison, a new state-of-the-art prison, a prison that has in the industrial section, that that that

0: government don't have to be paying people to make desks and chairs and beds and so on for their institution, because the prison has been that. The prison has been a carpenter section. It has been a mechanic section. It has been everything. And then you have your farming men that will go out to the farms and plant food and animal husbandry. And at the same time, the prison is feeding all the other institutions that government has, feeding the inmates, feeding people in the hospital, feeding people in the fine institute in Clearview.
1: But we have been saying that, and I definitely know I've been saying that rehabilitation isn't just incarceration. You know, as you said, we need education, we need all the different trades, so that, and also we need counseling. People need to address their behaviors, their attitudes, what got them into prison.
0: Exactly.
1: Otherwise, you can't stop the recidivism, or should I say repeat offending, if the reason for your offending has not been challenged. Now, a lot of people are saying, a lot of people are sitting there saying, kissing their teeth, loud. I prison them. It's not a holiday camp. It's not a this. But myself,
0: exactly.
1: As I said,
0: and
1: that is why mental health will not be addressed anywhere if we don't change the attitude that we have. Remember, it could be your son, your grandson. You understand that ends up there. Is this the prison that we want to be rehabilitating? We're getting situations.
0: There is no rehabilitation at 1735.
1: And that is sad. That is sad. And what is also sad, as I said, a young man was allegedly raped by two men. We've got two men at the moment running around Antigua and Barbuda. Scot-free. Until sister and that family bring information, more information to Antigua. Because at the end of the day, as I said, there's a lot going on in Antigua and Barbuda. The sex offenders register. Questions are being asked. Answers are not forthcoming. Because it's not just magic that should be on the sex offenders register. There's a ton of men and women that should be on the sex offenders register. Is it retrospective?
0: But there are a lot of women out there. I can remember some time ago.
1: Listen, I haven't excluded the women. You know, here I included the women. I said there's a lot of men and women out there should be on the sex offenders register. And I want to know how far back does it go, and how accessible is it to employers, to other business, because you want to make sure that you've got the safest people, not only in your workplace, but working in your homes, working in your schools, doing your church workshops and your different workshops across Antigua and Barbuda. We have people coming in. You don't vet them. You understand? You're not vetting them, but they're around your children. They're around your people. How do you know and who they are? We need to start, as you said yesterday, we need to start and protecting our borders. And that means securing and improving our structures, our infrastructure. As he said, we need to take our officers from out behind the desk and put them on the street. Yeah?
0: You're talking about officers. They have some police officers out there that have not done a refresher course since they left training school.
1: And this is what I'm saying. This is when, if they haven't done fish ed, this is where a new training regime comes in to the police force that lasts. Because if you're 6 months to turn someone into a police officer, what training are they getting? What training? What specific areas are they being trained in? And my thing is, where does mental health come in that? Where does mental health training come into that? What doctors, nurses, or organizations come in as part of your training and certify you in at least the ability to recognize a mental health issue or how to deal with it, whether it's in the prison or in society? There's things are lacking. There are gaps in our provisions, in some of our policies, and definitely in our laws.
0: Alibi, let me tell you something, right? Me now got talk, I said, me be my nice guy when me young. After me left army, I can say, me go to one process, and hey, me come to myself after me hit, maybe, me go tell you when my son born, and my son said, daddy, you

0: never run for tell me nothing. No. And that's with me. And now he's 25. And he realized, hey, Stan, you go missing in his son's life. And he grew up and he be the teacher. Now, let me tell you something. If the institutions, the government have, do not train their people, how do we intend to improve the life of citizens in Antigua?
1: Good question. I mean, we have a young woman whose brother died yesterday. She's overseas. And she was left to feel helpless, hopeless. She was left to feel abandoned.
0: He wasn't even content.
1: Exactly.
0: He was a man.
1: He wasn't, exactly. Exactly. And he was in, maximum security. How the hell does somebody in maximum security end up with whatever devices to set themselves alight? And again, the sister made reference to one time she was visiting her brother in the prison and he was absolutely stark naked. She said he lost his pride, he lost his dignity. And she was wondering, asking him, why is he naked? Why has he got no clothes? And she was being they were so dismissive of her. But come to find, when she found out why her brother was naked, to come to find that he wanted to use the bathroom and they wouldn't or couldn't or didn't let him in whatever condition or cell he was in. And the boy, he defecated on himself and took off his clothes to clean himself, to wipe himself down.
0: Wow.
1: And then your sister comes to visit you and finds you stark naked. And if she didn't report it, these are things that people won't know. Why? Because it's not your son, it's not your brother, it's not your father, it's not your uncle, it's not your nephew sitting in 1735. But what if it was?
0: Let me tell you, Sir Alibi. There are passages inside the jail called J Passage. That's the passage that lead to the gallows. Let me tell you. And me tell you, down there, I want hell hole. Hell hole. There's no privacy. Once I turn on the pipe, a man and tell my man go wash and clean the pipe, then I lock off until night. The pipe does run straight. Me not ask you. And you ever tell me that Antigua people are defending kind of somebody. Antigua people say, no, nobody that go to jail. Like, well, once you go to jail, you cease to be human.
1: Exactly. Do you know how many prisoners or people that have been incarcerated across the globe have come out and had successful and positive contributing lives?
0: Even
1: become mentors to other people. They've become lawyers, doctors. They've become actors, singers. They've done all kinds of things. Kinds of things because of rehabilitation, because somebody decided, you know what, you deserve that chance, or someone has said, you know what? I'm going to take this chance, Ali, and I'm going to change my life. You understand? Nobody
0: Ali,
1: has
0: the last thing. The last thing I'm going to say and give somebody some chances. Antigua prison 1735 knows nothing. Hear me tell you, knows nothing. Of rehabilitation. And me can tell you, me say, with a penny for half in this summer, come here, penny for the chain together soldiers now. The man that overprint, me and he chain together. 88, 87, 88. I mean, me and Wenner that run for UPB, me and Wenner pass out together. Yeah? There are some good people. But when the system refuses, When I say the system, I'm talking about when the people that are in charge, the government that are in charge, refuse to make the institutions in this country better. That's where we have problems. Even go up there and look on Mount St. John. I just done been Mount St. John, and then I even clean this vote in an MSO. They catch a big chair, son, I go up in the sport in there.
1: Mm-hmm.
0: Yeah.
1: Well, look at multi-purpose. We don't care about anything. Well, that was a gift. If I was a Chinese and I saw that my gift looking like that, I wouldn't give you another red cent. But my point is, King, the systems and those in charge of those systems have failed. They have failed big time. I'm not blaming one administration. I'm blaming you all. I'm blaming you all. Whoever had time, you all had a chance to start something.
0: I hear you now. Not only the politicians, but the so-called, what I call them, civil servants, the so-called civil servants that work in the ministries that actually do the day-to-day runnings of these ministries, they are no less guilty. They are as guilty as the politicians.
1: Yes, because they are the ones in a position to make the recommendations to the directors and permanent secretaries, etc. They have failed.
0: Man, Ali, we politicize everything in Antigua. Everything we politicize.
1: Well, clearly.
0: Antigua don't belong to. If UPB is in power, ALP people don't have no say. And when ALP is in power, you people don't have no say. That is foolishness.
1: Yeah, but you see, the red doors at 1735 take red or blue. It really doesn't they don't care what colour you represent. My point is, everybody in that institution is suffering right now. And change needs to happen. Change needs to come. Right. And we can't keep talking about it. Something's got to be done.
0: Yeah. All right, let somebody start.
1: Okay, then, Stan. Thank you so much for that, Stan. Now, you know, I'm going to take a break. Hold on, let me just get to this phone so I can end this call so somebody else can call. Now, guys, the phone lines are open. You can call on 462-1100 or you can call on 779-4041 like Fishhead has done. But I'm going to read a poem from True Crimes. I don't know the author. If it has it at the end, I'll let you know. But I'm going to read this before we go to a commercial break. Call out their names. Trion and Rashawn, two minds in distress, yet the system carried on. Trion committed crimes, that truth we will not hide, but mental illness since childhood was also living inside. He broke into a barber shop and fell asleep within. The law saw an offender, but did anyone look beyond the sin? In and out of prison, through the same revolving door, punished time and time again, but never treated at the core. He needed accountability, but psychiatric treatment too. He needed care at Clearview from those trained in what to do. Instead, behind the prison walls, Trion suffered serious burns. But how the fire started is a true we still must learn. Was it self-inflicted? Was somebody else involved? Make no assumptions. Follow the evidence. These questions must be solved. Now call the name of Rashawn, whose mind also needed care. Police shot him inside his cell, and now Rashawn is no longer there. One man badly burned, another life now gone. How many more must suffer before we admit something is wrong? A cell is not a hospital. Concrete cannot counsel pain. Shackles cannot heal trauma, and bullets cannot treat the brain. Mental illness does not erase responsibility under law. But justice without treatment has a deep and deadly flaw.

0: carried on. They needed help before the flames, before the fatal shot. They needed care and treatment, but that is what they never got. Society has failed so many. Society failed Treon. Society failed Rashawn. Treon's flames and Rashawn's blood should shake society like a mighty flood. If another wounded soul should perish there, it will not be from lack of warning, but society refusal to care.
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0: Hello?
1: Who you? You are not my neighbor.
0: Oh, well, he moved. I'm Stuart.
2: Oh, hi. I'm Beatrice.
0: I know. He told me all about you. He said not to lend you anything.
2: I didn't come to borrow anything. I just came to sign you up for our neighborhood watch.
0: This is actually a great idea.
2: Yes. And by agreeing, you're agreeing to a membership fee of $20.
0: At least it's not a lot.
2: How much things I can get from North Coast with this?
0: What?
2: Do you know how many things I can get for the neighborhood from North Coast?

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0: 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Give me a call, 462-1100. What is on your mind? You had a conversation with Fishard earlier, and I'm wondering if anybody was actually listening. If you were listening, give me a call, 462-1100. Are you in agreement, disagreement? How comfortable, how safe do you feel living in Antigua and Barbuda? Mama Rose called early on the top of the show this morning, saying that she witnessed the near fatal stabbing of a young individual, one carted off to Celesta Bird Medical Center, the other carted off to a police station. However, the situation was traumatic and was detrimental to her this morning. So I'm praying, Mama Rose, if you're listening this morning, I'm still waiting to get your phone call to know that you got home safely, that you are safe, and that you are back at home, and you are not necessarily okay, but you're in a safe place, that you're in a place where you can start to feel calm. So I'd love to hear from you again this morning, just to make sure that you are okay. Phone lines are open. Number to call is 462-1100, or you can WhatsApp me or call 779-4041. Now, Stan sent me a message. He says, Ali B, send me that poem, please. It's on Facebook, King. All you got to do is go on to Antigua. Hold on, let me just get it again. And True Crimes. All right, if you go on to True Crimes actually has it on their platform. I'm looking now to see if I can get it for you, because I've just come off of that platform. But True Crimes has it on their platform. It's an absolutely, it doesn't say who it was written by, but it definitely is a poem of power, and definitely a poem that suggests that changes need to come, and that we should say the name of Trion and Shabazz, and to make sure that their names are not forgotten here in Antigua and Barbuda. So as soon as I get that, I will share that with you, or at least share it on my WhatsApp. So on my WhatsApp or on my Facebook page. So the phone lines are definitely open. Again, feel free to give me a call on 462-1100, or you can call me on 779-4041. I'd really appreciate to hear your thoughts, your opinions, your view on current situations here in Antigua and Barbuda. We're here to nearly the top of the hour. We have a caller on the line. Hello, good morning, caller. Hello, good morning, caller. Hello. Okay, looks like that caller ended that call. I don't know if you heard that. It sounds like they were a bit disgruntled with themselves. The number to call is 462-1100, as I said, or you can definitely give me a call on 779-4041. And again, apologies for the WhatsApp. Sorry, not the WhatsApp, for the Facebook. Having difficulties there. Hello, good morning. Hello, good morning. Oh, wow. Something about damn phone. You're the one calling me. I'm not calling you. All right. Why don't you put on your glasses and make sure you get the right number? That could help. Now, Ali B, to prove if a person loves or care about you, it's the things they do when they are not, when you are not there or not paying attention. Yeah, I get it. I get it. Yeah, I know it's the phone. I've been answering it and they're not answering. Hello, good morning. Hello, good morning. See, they're not answering. See, you sort that out. It's not me, mate. It's not me, duh. I'm answering the phone. I don't know what's going on. Call a 462-1100 or 779-4041 is the number to dial, and let me know what is on your mind this morning. As I said, technician walking out. We got there. Hello, good morning.
1: Good morning.
0: Oh, hi. How are you?
1: I'm good. How are you?
0: I'm okay. I'm okay. I'm angry. I'm angry. I'm frustrated. I'm all kinds of things, because I'm not in a position to change policy. I can't do it by myself. I have to have, you know, united, like-minded individuals, not same-minded, but like-minded, who believe that change is necessary in our mental health, in all areas of our lives in Antigua and Barbuda, from prison to police to schools to everybody needs it, and there should be more of it. Hello?
1: Ali?
0: Yeah?
1: You hearing me?
0: I can hear you.
1: Don't Can you give me? I'm not hearing your talk.
0: You can't hear me. Okay, somebody, a technician needs to come and sort this out. I don't know what's going on, babe. I don't know what is going on. You can't hear me at all?
1: No.
0: So how you answer me if you can't hear me?
1: But no, I'm not hearing you. I believe it's my phone calling, just like if what in the line or something.
0: I can hear like a lot of crackling on this line as well. I can hear you. Say whatever it is you got to say, babe. Say whatever it is that's on your mind.
1: Fishhead. I hear him this morning was talking about some good soldiers.
0: Okay, yeah.
1: That train with and pass out with.
0: Uh-huh.
1: But no, he forgot one of the soldiers.
0: He didn't mention any names. I don't think he was trying to be rude like that. He didn't mention any names.
1: He didn't mention any names?
0: Not really, no.
1: Did he mention no name?
0: No, I don't recall him mentioning any names. He just said there were a lot of good soldiers.
1: He mentioned the names of two soldiers that he trained with and passed out with.
0: Okay.
1: Yeah, Mr. Wenner and Mr. Pennyfeather.
0: Oh, Wenner, yeah.
1: Oh, boy, I'm not hearing you good at all.
0: Okay, you might have to call back. I might have to get a technician in here.
1: Yeah, call back.
0: Okay, no problem. We need a technician in the studio. There's something going on with your box, your magic box. Your magic box doesn't seem to be working, love. If you're going to call me, give me a call on 779-4041. That seems to be the safest number to call. However, I can only take one call at a time. So Stan says, Ali B, to prove if someone loves or cares about you, it's the things they do when you are there or not. Pay attention, Antigans. Yeah, that's in a relationship. But in general, you know, if people care about the country, they shouldn't just wait for something to happen to give a knee-jerk reaction. They should be working in the backgrounds of these directors, the permanent secretaries, should be looking at situations. Who's the director of the prison? Who's the permanent secretary? The attorney general, security, you're in charge of all of this. Who have you got in charge of and why they're not reporting to you the changes and the things that need to be? And how come we haven't had a statement from you or the permanent secretary? We may have had something from Pennyfeather when he talks about allowing the prisoner to go to the funeral. But what about the rest? What about the rest? What about a statement to the family of the guy who got burnt in the cell and you guys couldn't find the key? What about a statement to the family of Mr. Chin, who died on remand and was not convicted of any crime? What about Shabazz and his family? Where is the accountability? Where is the accountability? Fishhead, come and save me.
2: Hey, I'm going to tell you something. It's time that Antigua people stop talk. Shabazz family, stop demonstrate and sue them. The boy that dead in a custody, sue the Ministry of Justice or whoever in charge of them. Sue them. Sue them. And sue them big too. Shabazz, me and Shabazz good. Shabazz here, me tell you, sue the government. Sue, and for the same last boy, they need to sue the government. And as far as me concerned, no, you know, sue them with somebody out Antigua. You know, one lie out Antigua, one lie that can work from outside, from international. Because let me tell you now, this is an international situation. You know?
0: Yeah, because the whole world is going to be looking at us. And it's a whole international situation that we here in Antigua and Barbuda need to solve and solve now.
2: Right.
0: Otherwise, no third-party migrant deportee is going to find any form of life here. You understand? No. If our prisoners cannot have that safety and dignity under the United Nations, stuff Trump, and let's deal with what we've got to deal with at home. We need to deal with what we've got to deal with at home.
2: Hey, Shabazz, me, you're good. Hear me tell you, Shabazz. Get your people from China, the people in MD.
0: From the United Nations?
2: Not only United Nations, his religion.
0: Oh, I don't know what his religion is.
2: He's a Muslim.
0: Oh, Islam. Assalamu alaikum.
2: Salam salat.
0: Walaikum salam. Walaikum salam.
2: Okay, whatever.
0: But yes, get the Muslims together. I think there could be a collective action here. Yeah. There could be some kind of collective action.
2: Alibi, I think that they contacted him already. And I think that he needs to not wait on the justice system in Antigua to roll.
0: You want him to take
2: the people in them from and let them come in and sue them according to international standards.
0: So you want them to take civil action against the officers? Civil action that will you're taking the police officers, the prison officers, the head of the prison, Pennyfeather. Yeah. You're taking the attorney general. Attorney general. You can do a class action where Shabazz all of them, anyone that's died within the prison walls, all right, or a consequence of being in the prison walls, there can be a class action. You're right, get somebody like Wendell, somebody that's clued up, knows his stuff, knows how to challenge. You need somebody that has the power to be able to investigate. You know, you need someone with kahunas, because no one's going to say to Wendell, no, you can't have this. He will bring that, he'll blaze them up for that. You understand? He will challenge all the obstruction. I'm with you on that, Fishhead. Class action, come together.
2: To have a class action suit against the government and the minister and the attorney general.
0: All of them.
2: Do that.
0: Yes, I agree with you. Totally agree with you. I mean, even Eli Fuller says the Ministry of Health has been failing way too many people let me get the rest of the comment. He says they've been failing too many people for way too long. It's nothing short of negligence and incompetence, unquote. And that's from Eli Fuller. The sister is Rowena John, and she is heartbroken right now. I can only imagine. All right? I can only imagine.
2: I hope she's listening.
0: I doubt very much, because she doesn't have, and rightly so, she doesn't have a positive opinion when it comes to the journalism and media here in Antigua and Barbuda. True to the fact of the way her brother's situation was presented, nobody seemed to ask questions about his mental health. You know, they just judged him. And she said there were some negative and nasty comments under the posts that were on social media, and people suggesting some really nefarious action for her brother, not knowing him.
2: You understand?
0: And so with that, you know, I reported on that situation. And as I said before, you know, even in regards to the woman at Devil's Bridge, before you jump to conclusions, get the evidence, get the autopsy, get the information before. But I still question, how in heaven's name, you're in maximum security,
2: and die.
0: Bun up. How you get in anything that's incendiary, anything that's flammable, anything that can be, how?
2: We get mad.
0: How? Exactly.
2: We do not.
0: Was it self-induced, or did somebody do this?
2: And
0: again, where was the key? Do you not have a central part? Do you not have no, of course you don't have no automation. You can't look at a guard and say, open cell 4. No, because it's too archaic.
2: No, the walk on a big roller keep on them.
0: Because it's archaic. It's like being in Charles Dickens.
2: Yeah.
0: You understand? It's like being in a poorhouse in Charles Dickens when you got that big circular ring with a ton of keys on it. The system needs to change. The director, the permanent secretaries, you have dropped. In fact, you haven't dropped the ball. You fling the ball.
2: Can we just blame the director and the prison superintendent?
0: Hello, me not just blame them. The whole to the top, from the attorney general all the way down. And not just this administration, all administrations. Because everybody had a chance to do something. But you chose to build a port. You chose to fix up airport. You chose to do something else. But you didn't choose. You chose tourism first. You chose other things first. But you didn't choose your people.
2: Alibi, check ya. People left America and come back and take up dog off a street for carry America and say then and then I look for the jail. You know, they have people. You know them say they go build a dog park.
0: Yeah, they got it. It's built. It's built.
2: It's built. So what happened to the people? So is dogs better than people over lately?
0: Well, for certain tourists, yes, dogs are better than people. However, remember, that's a private thing. As I said, a private person can come here and build a prison. If you've got the money and you can come with a proper plan, a proper design, and you come with a business plan, because it can be a business plan, how you're going to develop. And like you said, Fishhead, do get the prisoners to do this, that, and the other, license plates, T-shirt, you name it, you can get them to do it, and that's how you develop your income. You also get paid by the government for each prisoner you house. It's a business. Yeah. In America and in England, you have government institutions and private institutions. Oftentimes, the private institution is far more secure than the government institution. You have a remand prisons all the way to maximum prisons. You have children's, youth, juvenile facilities, as well as women facilities. All right, so what I'm saying is, we didn't have to be in a position, but you know what? I bet you, right? Somebody did have an idea, and because they couldn't give the people, whoever, a little backhander, it never happened. It never happened. You understand, right? And you think men are fooling.
2: Hey. You think about February 30th?
0: Hello. They must have think I was born this morning. You understand? In the last shower. But hello, there are things that can be done. And as I said, every administration has refused. And again, the people of Antigua and Barbuda are always put last.
2: But like I say again, They did a small referendum on building a prison. People don't want to doubt me, but me can remember that me call even read about that already years ago, about the referendum. Yeah? About building a new prison. And I'm more scientific. People say, oh, if you build a new prison, you cut people who want to go to jail. And that kind of foolishness. Like everybody that go to jail, me supposed to go to jail. And once you go to jail, you're condemned. What can go so?
0: Yeah, but these people, are two at least of these people, in fact, they were not condemned. They were not even convicted. They were just housed there for what reason? Only God seems to know. And the maladministration.
2: Two last people that are dead in the prison were not.
0: That's what I'm saying. But so why them never take them to Clearview? Shabazz's father was saying that he had asked and it was recommended that he should be removed. Why were these actions or requests, whatever, why were they not followed? Why were they not acknowledged and followed? Why is it so quiet on the mental health provision over at CV Farm? Why has that died down?
2: That shows the failure of the government institution.
0: Yeah, because we're focusing on just building roads for Chogham. Chogham. Now, when the people them come for Chogham and they've got be here for 4 days and then they're gone about their business, what happens next? Are we going to go like the general election? We do everything before the election and then it's a go slow afterwards? You understand? How are people in Antigua and Barbuda are supposed to feel safe, protected?
2: Alibi, let me tell you. Sir, my name is Alibi. Sir, let me tell you something. There's some real trouble in this place. Nobody cares. Hey, look for the song here. No one really cares. Just so much the black man suffers. A man missing that in Antigua already. Who missing? Zachary? A Zachary sing? No one really cares. Yes, I think so. Look for Zachary song. Does the black man suffer?
0: Because I'm not hearing. What do you call it? Black man suffer?
2: I think it's that way. I think that Zachary. No one really cares. There's someone the black man suffers.
0: No, I'm not getting it. No, come again. Zachary, you say?
2: Zachary, I'm thinking Zachary sing this song, you know. Somebody can tell me. Me think of buzz a call. Ah, yeah, well, why is all my dungeon? Fighting to be free, struggling for his liberty. If one someone should ask me why Martin Luther to die, I was answer back is guilty of being black.
0: I have no clue. Kari, I'm gonna have to ask. Yeah, I'm trying to see if I can find it. Oh, I've got another caller. Hold on. Yeah, hello, good morning.
3: Good morning, Alibi.
0: Good morning.
3: How are you doing? Good morning, Mr. Brother Stan. Man, continue to talk, man. I can listen to you all day. Yeah. Is that Kari sing the song?
2: Yeah, that song is beautiful.
0: I'm trying to find it.
3: Zachary, definitely.
0: Yeah, but what's
3: Zachary.
0: The name? What's the name of the song? That would help.
3: I think this song come out. You know, sing about South Africa, right, Stan?
2: Yes.
3: Yeah. Alibi, the only reason why I can't call, but my name had this strength to call. You see,
0: what song?
3: I had this strength to call. Brother Stan. Brother Stan, give brother a call, man. Give brother Jarvis a call. 721-87.
0: Yes, sir.
3: My number come up on the line. They call me just by the phone Friday. I forgot the number.
0: Hold on. No, you're not on the screen for this one. You've come up on the 462 number, and there's no screen for that.
2: Call me. 781-4341, and then we will.
3: Go ahead again.
2: 781-4341.
3: 43-41, okay. 781-43-41. Yeah, my brother, I want to talk to you, man. I want to come and visit you, my brother. We are heartbreaking in this country, man. And we need people like you. If we look at war, my brother, we have to, send somebody for you, man. We're going to do something for all those people, the young man from Bola. No answer. The little girl of Grace Farm. No answer. Nothing. That's stuck. That's how we play the attorney general for my brother for nothing, saying nothing, doing nothing. I'm going to give you a call, my brother. Alibi,
0: yes, sir.
3: You fight the good fight of faith, my girl.
0: I'm trying.
3: Fight the good fight of faith.
0: Thank you.
3: We get away from this red and blue one and so on for me.
0: Exactly.
3: Because why want to go, my brother? No. You're going to hurt. Oh, this morning I want to pray for those family, right now, young children, especially young toddler. My heart told them, and I pray every day, Father God, protect them from danger, seen and unseen in this country. I call them, fire in this country, this situation that's going on in Antigua and Barbuda. And I ask God to intervene in the situation. We don't know where it's coming from, but God, open up the eyes of the preacher man in Antigua and Barbuda, those luminaries, everybody that keep in silence and not say anything. God, have mercy and forgive us. If it's our sin, Lord, are causing those young people to go astray, forgive us, Lord, and clean our hands and take the young people's blood for off our shoulder. Good morning. I will call you, my brother.
0: Good morning. Thank you so much for your call, sir. Did you hear him, Fishhead?
2: I think he's my cousin. He's my aunt's child.
0: Yeah, but King, did you hear the pain in his voice?
2: Yes, that's what I'm saying.
0: Did you hear?
2: Because
0: there's a problem in Antigua and Barbuda. And as he said, everybody's sitting back and being quiet. They're keeping their mouth stum, all right? From the crib to the prison, we have problems, all right? We have problems. Caller, that want you to call in. Call in on 462-1100 where I can take both calls. At the moment, 779 is occupied.
2: Okay,
0: but please, 462-1100.
2: So that they can get some more cards.
0: Okay, I'm going to play this. I think I found it. Guilty of being black.
2: Yeah, guilty of being black.
0: Okay,
2: yeah.
0: Let's take a listen.
2: Yeah.

0: Locked in with me, Ali B, on 97.1 FM as we listen to The King Zakari with Guilty of Being Black. You're locked in with me, and the time is 10:42 here in Antigua and Barbuda. And of course, I want to hear from you this morning. Give me a call either on 779-4041 or 462-1100. And again, sign the petition. There's a petition from Rowena John. Sign the petition. And I heard a comment, you know, where allegedly our leader of our administration said, you know, a petition for people who don't even live here. And that got me thinking. Because people that don't live here can actually vote, come here and vote. And you take those numbers into consideration. So why is it that a petition from people from all over the world, whether they live here or not, can't have its impact? You may be, those words may well be regretful, all right? They may come to haunt you in the future. Black man cries, I think, sec. Black man cries, I'm going to look for that. I don't know. All I've got is being black, guilty of being black. I don't have anything that black man cries. I've been asking for a technician to come in and just make sure that I've got the right area, folder, etc. But no one's coming in. So I'm not sure, but thank you for that, Joy Blue. Joy Blue. Thank you, baby. She says, Black Man Cries, I think, set. Grand Rising. Grand Rising to you as well, Queen. So I'm going to keep looking, and you're saying it's Black Man Cries. So I'm going to look for that and see if I can find it. And if I can't find it, then you just can't find it. But I'm looking for it right now. As I said, phone lines are open. There's been a lot going on this morning. Mama Rose, I hope you are fine and at home. We've got a call on the line. Hello.
1: Good morning, my queen. Grand Rising, my queen, Alibi.
0: Grand Rising. How are you?
1: I'm good. I was trying to call.
0: But you weren't listening, because I said to the person, don't call this number because I cannot take more than one call. Call 462-1100.
1: I'm not talking about that. I hear you with all of that. But before, my father from early is just calling you to tell you about it, and you want a stand number. I was trying to call it just to give you the name and the right thing for the song. The song I'm talking about is what Stan was giving you with Zakari.
0: Yeah.
1: Yeah, I was trying to get in with that, but my partner come and get in before me, because that's what it was with Zakari, man.
0: Man Cries?
1: Yes.
0: I'm trying to find it. I don't find it. I don't have it. It doesn't look like we have
1: no,
0: it.
1: No, I don't know about that other one. I'm talking about this one here. This Black Man Cries, Poor Man Cries. I'm talking about this one. But anyway, Alibi.
0: Yeah, talking about song, Black Man Cries is what I'm trying to find. I played Guilty of Being Black.
1: This one you just played, I was going to call you to tell you, but it's Zakari and it's Guilty of Being Black, but you get it.
0: Okay.
1: But I'm just still a calling anyway, because I have a calling, because you said something about the Prime Minister, just to go away with, he's saying about how people from overseas want to write a petition and they're from overseas.
0: Yeah.
1: But how come he was accepting their vote when he know they're from overseas, they don't live here?
0: You're late. I already said that. I said that online. I said that yesterday. I already said that.
1: No, when me talk today, you talk for you, but me talk now for me.
0: Okay, go ahead.
1: All right. So this is what me say. How you don't me say that? Because I didn't listen to yesterday, so I don't know what you said yesterday. But I'm talking for now that I'm calling now. That's why most time with the PM, when you listen to him, you have to listen to him with two ears. Hear me with one, and just make it go through with the other one. Because more time, I just chupin' his talk about over. But you see, the people them that day that interviewing him don't know the ass from the bottom, from the head. Don't know the ass from the head, Alibi. So, it's not going to be, is whatever he say is going to be gospel. Because I don't know if you hear when even Colin was telling him, wait there. He said, no, you don't tell me wait. You the school and me talk. I'm going to say, look at that, who the horse. You supposed to control fear show. But you see, this is how we go with the Prime Minister. You go up on that show, they kind of the three Congo who are the three followers ain't going to say, well, the four, because Lamin and all involved too. Lamin, Colin, Dana, and Shaul, them four, they ain't going to disagree and say nothing tall beyond what the Prime Minister say. So everything the Prime Minister say is gospel, and this is my problem. Pint FM is his radio station. Pint FM is not the national radio station. Why should we take news that off of that station to be our national news when it doesn't come from ABS? And this is the nonsense what I hear with them radio station, from Observer to Crusader to ZDK and even ABS. I don't know if I take them news day. Make it go up at ABS and give the news.
0: Yeah, but what are you supposed to do as a media house if your leader of your administration chooses to go to his own radio or media house rather than the state media? What about the rest of the people who want to hear news, whether it's generated or not? Don't get me wrong.
1: You play alibi. That's why you're supposed to have people that is there that go around check wagwan.
0: Yeah, we can't pay them, love. We can't pay them, love. There's not enough money. We can't pay them. You can't pay for investigative journalism and get them out there to go and talk to the people, to get them out there and be when people are going to be there and ask those leading and much needed questions. I get exactly where you're getting.
1: I can't get that part there wrong because this is how Museum Alibi. You now get the news from the national broadcast station. Okay, you go out, see what you see, observe what you observe, and bring over the news what you see.
0: Again, you need to be out on the road. You have to walk up and down. You have to be in the sun, driving everywhere to catch these people to get that information. I'm hearing you, Stan. Here you go, Stan. Yeah, Stan is here as well. Good morning again to you, Stan.
2: Let me tell you something. I put no political party as good. None of them good.
1: Stan, me not talking about no put no political party as good.
2: Listen. That's a problem, no. You know, for your biggest problem, where's I? You know, listen. So, you know, I will learn. Shahira, Oliver, tell you, selector, for fine. This kind of a charter. Nationalism, creating division among the world's people, if we never had national boundaries. That's kind of a charter. Because that's what happened to our in Antigua. The politicians of them are divide and rule, are we? They are divide and rule, are we?
1: Well, you wake up, Stan. You wake up, Stan.
2: Let me talk now.
1: You're afraid because the problem that you carry on in Antigua under this administration that you put in there, Stan, that the Gaston Bone and Labour Party, you never come out one time and say, wait, Stan. Oh, God, you said that mean to listen now. You for listen. You put them in there, Stan.
2: Stan,
0: with due respect, we've listened to one side, let's listen to the other. We've got to make everything fair.
2: Yeah, good.
1: Stan, remember me, no, you know, Stan. Me growing up and seeing you all of my life, we doing what you do, not Stan. So me know you, Stan. Thank God for the COVID come that make you see light, Stan. But tell you, yes, me a Rasta, so me go, wait, Stan. Me go up and see them like the long time. Now you come and say something, me glad for hear what you say, and me appreciate what you say. But wait, Stan, wait. But which end from ever since Stan, you now come out and say that just about what he do wrong and the Labour Party, whatever do wrong, you now say that, but you don't say, oh, I'll have need for to put faith in the politician, to put faith in this. But what make you come and talk? Who he be a girl? I do all the wrong injust, the injust. Why me can't come and talk about them, Stan? But don't know. You talk.
2: Right side.
1: But I tell him I finished now, so you talk.
2: Right side.
1: Never having a dialogue. Go ahead.
2: Me not say that man know me be. You know, when me change for me job, I better understand that politicians in the same boat. COVID.
1: No, that's right. Hear me just tell you that?
2: Me not lie.
1: But thank God.
2: Me go... You just said that? Look here. Me grow up, right? Me grow up as a young man in Liberta. And me grow up and meet old bird, Dr. William, Ernest William, and all that kind of man in a firehouse. Even that, if you believe what dog can teach... One lion couple hunt?
1: No.
2: Okay. Well, lion can't teach a duck.
1: Where you
2: can't teach a duck picnic for swim.
1: Yes, but where you coming? But they're fighting, but
2: what
1: I'm moving fast.
2: Say, right? What me trying to say? What I'm trying to say, I grew up as a little child. I was born in 69. And me grew up as a little youth man.
1: Mm-hmm.
2: Meeting Oldbird, Dr. William Oldman, and that kind of people, the old time.
0: Gentlemen, I am going to have to cut you right there. It is time for my show to end this morning, but with God's grace, I will be back tomorrow morning from 8 to 11. I will open the phone lines, sirs, please. Thank you. I will open up the phone lines and allow individuals to air and share their views. The time is 10:53 right here. Now, Stan, before you go, what was the name of the song? Because I'd like to play We Need a Change by Short Shirt. I don't know about you, but I think
2: We Need a Change.
0: Yes, I want to play We Need a Change by Shorty Shirt, or We Have Got to Change by Shorty Shirty.
2: We have got to change this bad condition.
0: Yes, and we need to change. And gentlemen, I love the dialogue and the conversation, but with, you know, without...
2: Have a good day, Rasai.
0: You have a good day.
1: We can't say one thing,
0: no, you cannot say one thing because you had the whole show. Hello, Rasai. You had the whole show. I called your name at 8 o'clock. Hello. Enough of fumi fart. That a fool you fart. Car in. No. You. No. You Rasai as Rasta. You. No Rasai.
1: I love you, Alex.
0: No. You Rasta. Yes. I love you too. But you see, you as a Rasta will get shot change. Okay then.
1: Mother, help me.
0: You can't help them. Hello, call early.
1: My queen, have a good day, right?
0: You too, call early tomorrow.
1: Yes, man, don't worry.
0: Early, like Stan. All right, then. Listen, gentlemen, I want to thank you both for your calls, your communications, your contact. I want to thank you all for sharing your views. Those of you that had, what's sad for me is that there's too much silence. A lot of you are too silent. There needs to be more outrage. We need accountability, and we also need change. Keep it locked on 97.1 FM. I'll be back, God spare life, tomorrow morning. Take it easy. 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

0: And hold on right there, we're not quite ready for you as we get it going right here on Radio ZDK. And it's a good time to be alive. Brother Neil, how are we doing?
1: Good morning, Sean. Good morning to the listening public.
0: Yeah, boy, we're going into a serious season. Well, we are in a serious season right now. And there's so much that's happening, Neil. I know we say that every single day, but it's amazing. You know, one of the things that I've come to realize is that, Neil, just in a little side note, is that as people get more difficult, it's more and more beginning to come clear why AI is going to get prominence. Universal basic income is, and the increase of knowledge is taking place. So Jesus have to come back soon. Before this thing are gone out of whack.
2: Yeah, Sean. There's a lot going on, as you said, you know.
0: Mm-hmm.
2: And people are even, you know, it's so strange, Sean.
0: Mm-hmm.
2: People are even asking for the thing that has been prophesied to be that has to take place before the return of Christ. I saw a post recently of someone talking about, you know, we should go totally cashless,
0: right?
2: You know, and people are not really understanding. Some of these people even grew up in church. I don't even understand that stuff, Sean. But really and truly, as I've hinted,
0: mm-hmm.
2: there is a separation. There is a judgment, Sean,
0: mm-hmm.
2: and. There's a famine of the word. There's a spiritual blindness that has come on a lot of people.
0: Mm-hmm.
2: And it's separation time, Sean. Yeah, you're either on the right side or,
0: mm-hmm. Go ahead.
2: Or the left side, you know?
0: Yeah, so, I think so. I think that is very, very, very obvious now, that the fact that there's a separation is here. We don't have to look around. It's here. Go ahead.
2: Yep. And this separation is even in the house of God.
0: Mm-hmm.
2: And, you know, as Sean is, my head is scratched because we quote the scriptures. We're not outside of scripture.
0: Mm-hmm.
2: There'll be signs. We're simply looking at the signs. The Lord said there'll be signs.
0: Mm-hmm.
2: And he criticized the religious leaders for not knowing the signs of the time. So we're just simply saying, you know, we don't want that criticism. Mm-hmm. We want to know the signs, and we're observing the signs of the times. However, how many of us in the Christian world even know the significance of this week and what's supposed to be done? We're going to cover that today, because this is a time of year that I take very, very seriously, I can tell you. Because when it comes to the fall feast, Sean, those have a different meaning, different, you know, I want to call it different level of importance,
0: mm-hmm.
2: than the spring feast, starting from where we're going into when it comes to the Feast of Trumpets,
0: mm-hmm.
2: you know, and then going into Yom Kippur. So today we'll cover those feasts. We got a linked Feast of Trumpets, mm-hmm. is linked to Yom Kippur, and then by the grace of God, tomorrow we'll go into the Feast of Tabernacles, and I may play a very interesting video,
0: mm-hmm.
2: when it comes to judgment linked to that. So, you know, these feasts are important because, you know, some people say, well, Jesus will pop up anytime and et cetera, et cetera.
0: Mm-hmm.
2: But if we don't understand the times, then we'll be foolish virgins.
0: Mm-hmm.
2: There's nothing at all unbiblical at what we're saying. Nobody can challenge what we're saying. We're just simply doing what is not done in many churches. As you said, Sean, and I have thought it, and one may say that we're egotistical for saying this. Mm-hmm. We could be wrong. We could be very, very wrong, and that's mm-hmm. fine. We wish you were wrong.
0: Mm-hmm.
2: But I don't even know if there's any program in the entire Caribbean that is doing what we're doing.
0: Mm-hmm.
2: I hope so.
0: Mm-hmm.
2: I hope so. All right.
0: Well,
2: there are people who listen to
0: I can tell you out of Jamaica, I'm not aware. I don't think in Jamaica, because they've been trying to get me to connect, but they want about 2 hours, and I can't spare them 2 hours in the day. I can't even spare 2 hours for myself. Never mind 2 hours in the day for doing that program there like that. But they're asking for it in order to enlighten what is happening over there, and they listen as well, Neil. So it's something that is, I'm not sure how, of any other island that is going forward like this. So it's something that has a lot of traction, and it's something that is needed in order to encourage the saints, while at same time alerting the nations. But I maintain, Neil, sometimes we have to get smacked in the mouth. We have to be backed into a corner because everybody is of self. Go ahead, sir.
2: You know, Kashaw, I mean, there's volcanic eruptions in Indonesia, etc. Mm-hmm. There are more earthquakes. This is, I mean, we've maybe we'll revisit that stuff, but we kind of move past that. Mm-hmm. We did say more earthquakes are going to come. Mm-hmm. More volcanic eruptions are going to come.
0: Mm-hmm.
2: The sign was already given with the eclipse, the Ring of Fire eclipse that happened in the Ring of Fire,
0: mm-hmm.
2: which, you know, you have 75% of volcanic activity, 90% of earthquakes on the globe. It's in there. So that area, we're looking at seismic activity, Indonesia, Japan, around there, China. We're going to see that, and we're going to also see more globally.
0: Mm-hmm.
2: We've explained how the sun affects it.
0: Mm-hmm.
2: The sun is also losing power. There's other things going on with the sun. You see news articles about, you know, an aurora is going to be seen further. You may get an alert on your phone. Some of you got an alert on your phone about strong, you know, stay out to the sun, you know, the UV. I got the alert on my phone, other
0: mm-hmm.
2: people.
0: Mm-hmm.
2: You know, the UV light is going to, but they're not really, they're just telling you the symptoms of stuff. They're mm-hmm. not telling you the root. So we cover this stuff, what's going on with the sun,
0: mm-hmm.
2: Solar flares, the CMEs, if a Carrington event were to ever hit Earth, what would happen?
0: Mm-hmm.
2: And we kind of have an idea, Sean, that this is what would play out when it comes to the judgments that we see.
0: Mm-hmm.
2: In the book of Revelation, we've covered with them portal.
0: Mm-hmm.
2: We've covered, well, and we're gonna talk a little bit, hopefully tomorrow, maybe I'll slip it in, when it comes to the Wormwood prophecy,
0: mm-hmm.
2: and how it's tied to the biblical feasts.
0: But that's a big one.
2: We've covered a lot in the last several months. We've covered what's happening with the Vatican,
0: mm-hmm.
2: and them trying to, you know, this whole talk about aliens. Remember, there's a whole talk about aliens in the news quite a bit.
0: Mm-hmm.
2: That's died down.
0: Mm-hmm.
2: That's died down. I guess they're preparing us for something.
0: Mm-hmm.
2: And the Vatican's rule, because most people don't know, most Catholics don't even know
0: mm-hmm.
2: What's happening when it comes to the alien disclosure and the Vatican and their thoughts. Mm-hmm. We played Guy Consolmagno, who, you know, as Tom Horn mentioned, his conversation with him that said that Jesus might have been an alien, or Mary was impregnated with an alien. These are major religious leaders that sit on a lot of knowledge and wealth and, mm-hmm. and the telescope that is looking for aliens. We talk about the what's happening on Mount Graham there in Arizona.
0: Mm-hmm.
2: So we've covered a lot of end time stuff, Sean. A whole lot of stuff. I mean, I'll even slip this in lastly.
0: Mm-hmm.
2: I don't know if you did you see in the news something about a man had to be duct taped to an American airline?
0: I saw that. Mm-hmm. I saw that.
2: You saw the news. Mm-hmm. You saw that, right? Mm-hmm. So that was in the news. A man had to be duct taped. Do you know what led to him being duct taped? This is going to be a shocker to you, Sean.
0: Not quite.
2: You're not letting him be inducted? All right. Good.
0: They said he was losing his... He was saying something about Jesus, wasn't he?
2: I'm glad you don't know, Sean. Live on the air.
0: Uh-huh.
2: It is actually Jonathan Kahn. He attacked Jonathan Kahn, brought out a video and said he was the man that this passenger attacked. And Jonathan Kahn told the entire story. Yes. It was Jonathan Kahn, the man attacked.
0: Yes, I saw that on YouTube. I saw that this morning. Yes, but I didn't. Oh, yesterday afternoon. I didn't quite follow up. So he was attacked.
2: Right.
0: Right.
2: So Jonathan told the entire story about how he sat next to this man. They were having a good conversation. And all of a sudden, the man manifests. And the man started to get real aggressive. He tells a whole story. The man damaged his laptop. It's almost as if the devil sent this man to... And Jonathan Kahn said every time he releases a book, he ends up in the hospital for something. Something always happens. He said, listen, like every time, next time he write a book, he just might as well book a room for the hospital.
0: But I got to tell you something. That's not a lie, you know. I'm going to give you a personal testimony. When I first was doing the end time stuff and so on, I was met in the hallway. And the man guy look at me and say, you think that they gonna save you? Just look at me and say, oh, that church, they're not going to save you. You think that they're going to bother you? I have walked on Market Street and been attacked. Even around me, right? You see somebody suddenly act a particular way. That's not a lie. That's a fact. I have been the object of that. So a man as anointed as him, what he carries will impact anybody who's involved in darkness, etc., etc., etc. Let me show you something. I think I've said this story before. The guy that, I won't call his name, who recently, he passed, maybe a couple years ago, a pilot. He took me on top of a penthouse. I've never been up there. And it was a beautiful view. And you hear or you see saying, kill yourself, jump over the balcony. So my friend, that spiritual warfare and that thing, I wouldn't doubt it. I would not doubt it. Go straight ahead.
2: Yeah, Sean. You see, Jonathan Kahn is, you know, he's a nice, pleasant gentleman. Because I know certain things, Sean, I have to stay away from a lot of people.
0: Correct.
2: Yeah, I have to stay away from a lot of people.
0: Don't say so lightly. You can walk into a room and you automatically sense what that person is or who that person is. And you can tell what they're thinking. And it gets confirmation because they open their mouth and speak, and it actually comes to you. So what you're saying, Neil, don't be so brush it by just like that. That's a fact. What you're saying. Go ahead, sir.
2: And Sean, when people don't understand certain things, they will succumb to the attack. The devil will send woman your way, money your way, people that will pretend to be friends to destroy you.
0: Judas is the biggest thing.
2: I've had quite a bit of experience, because again, one of the things that people don't really understand is that the devil, when the devil can use anybody that belongs to him.
0: Mm-hmm.
2: People don't catch this, you know.
0: Mm-hmm.
2: And so with that man, the man is a realtor, you know. He's a realtor.
0: Mm-hmm.
2: That Jonathan Kahn was sitting next to, and they were having a pleasant conversation, and Jonathan was telling him his testimony, etc. And the man just manifested. He probably have no idea what took him.
0: Probably.
2: Okay. Mm-hmm. And so with all this, with what Jonathan is releasing, you know, he's releasing the book about Pergamum,
0: mm-hmm.
2: right? As long as you are exposing the truth. Let me give you an example, Sean.
0: Mm-hmm.
2: Anytime I do a teaching about the spirit of Jezebel,
0: mm-hmm.
2: I just prepare myself for some confusion and foolishness.
0: Don't say that so mildly, or don't say that so flippantly. Right? That is
2: especially
0: true.
2: Especially that spirit,
0: mm-hmm.
2: Jezebel. Okay?
0: Mm-hmm.
2: It's not an easy thing to teach about that, because Jezebel hides very craftily. And of course, you know, over 90% of where that spirit lies, we know who that spirit is in. Mm-hmm. So and that is going to that's going to lash back and attack quite viciously. Mm-hmm. Sean, I hope Jonathan can guard himself in the future. Mm-hmm. Understanding that once you are
3: exposed, holy days, it's intro.
0: Mm-hmm. Go ahead. Sorry, I pressed something.
2: Once you're exposing the agents of darkness and the plans of darkness, you have to make sure that you are covered with a Psalm 91 anointing. Play game, or you will be taken out.
0: I believe in that Psalm like nobody business, boy. I think that's the most powerful Psalm in all the book of the Psalms in them. People come with all kinds of things, but that's the one I gravitate to the most. And just to let you know, the idea that people, that your name is not called on altars, or that it's normally that attacks come from those, whether it be family, friends, work people who are closest to you. Those are the ones that attack, that where the attacks come from. Those are the ones that carry out a lot of the devil's assignment against you. So my point is, Anil, I'm not surprised what happened to Jonathan Kahn. I'm not surprised. I have walked down Market Street and I've been the object of it. I have walked into a building, and so I know that is a fact. I don't have to guess it. Go ahead, sir.
2: Yeah. So definitely listen to that story, because he goes into detail that the FBI nor the news would get into. And it backfired, because the attack promoted the book even more. Mm-hmm. Because remember, of course, the story was a national story. Mm-hmm. And so now he is giving and saying, I was the guy in the story. And who knows, maybe Fox News might interview him, or whatever the case is. Mm-hmm. So it's definitely a promotion for the book, Sean. It
0: definitely is.
2: Yeah, for sure. So we're going into the fall feasts, and we're starting here with Rosh Hashanah. Mm-hmm. We played what that meant yesterday. People should go back and listen to yesterday, the Feast of Trumpets, Yom Teruah, the Bible calls it. Also, the Feast of Trumpets is mentioned, where the shofar is blown, and what all that means, and prophetic significance. When Jesus said, "No man knows the day or the hour," the Feast of Trumpets in a rabbinical tradition of Jewish culture is called the Feast of No One Knows the Day or the Hour, because you had two witnesses who had to see the first sliver of the moon to declare the feast. And if you had cloud cover or, you know, weather, and you can't see it, you can't actually say that you've seen the first sliver of the moon. So nobody knew the day, because that's why they make an allowance for a second day, which runs as one day, actually. Two days is one day. And then they see the sliver. So nobody knew what day, the first or the second day, and nobody knew the hour. It could have been 9 o'clock, 10, 11 o'clock, 12 o'clock. They didn't know. And so that's a prophetic foreshadowing of, we're talking about when the Bible speaks about the last trump. You know, trumpets are blown throughout. But when you actually look at when the trumpets are blown in the Bible, you see that the Feast of Trumpets is called the Feast of Trumpets. Okay. And so people are looking at that time. Some people might say the Feast of Tabernacles, but we're looking at the prophetic significance of the fall feast. And if Jesus fulfilled the spring feast, then we have Shavuot, where the Holy Spirit was given, right? We know it as Pentecost. And then, so we're now in the church age here, and Jesus is returning. So we're presenting a case for the people to understand that you can, we have the signs in the heavens, and we have the biblical calendar. And this year, We have the International Day of Peace. You know, it's interesting, the Bible says when they cry peace and safety, sudden destruction will come on them. Mm-hmm. Yom Kippur, Sean, we have Yom Kippur is basically Judgment Day. So we, I guess we can play the first video. The videos are short. Less than 4 minutes, yes.
0: Yeah, let's see if we can get that inside.
2: The first one.
0: Understanding Yom Kippur, understanding the feast. Let me get there. There we go.
3: Lord's holy days are divided into two different seasons. We have the spring holy days, and then we have the fall holy days. It's interesting to note that the time between the ending of the spring holy days and the beginning of the fall holy days is approximately 4 months, and it represents a relatively long time period. This four-month silent period between the spring and fall holy days, we believe, represents prophetically the time gap between the Lord Yeshua's first coming and His second coming. The first of these fall holy days connected to the Lord's second coming is called Rosh Hashanah, Yom Teruah, or the Feast of Trumpets in English. We believe that it represents the return of the Lord. Why? Because the Bible says the Lord Jesus will descend from heaven with the voice of the archangel and the trump of God. We read in the book of Revelation that when the seventh trumpet sounds, the kingdom of the world will be transformed into the kingdom of God and of His Christ. And so every year, God's saints gather together to celebrate the return of Jesus, which is drawing nigh. Yeshua's last words were to us are, "I am coming quickly." But before I make final comments about this, I want to just talk about this holy day from a simply Hebraic viewpoint. Rosh Hashanah is a Hebrew term that means the head of the year. Jewish people celebrate this day as the Jewish New Year. They believe that the Lord created the world and Adam and Eve on this day. And so it's a very happy time for Jewish people. Just as non-Jewish people would celebrate the New Year on January 1st, and it would be a time of celebration where we would be exchanging each other a New Year's greetings, Jewish people do this on the Feast of Trumpets or Rosh Hashanah. Happy New Year, and it really is a great family time. We also come to the synagogue. Even non-religious Jews come to the synagogue for the Feast of Trumpets, Rosh Hashanah, because it's a holy day that's preparing us for the next special day on God's calendar, the most sacred day of the year, Yom Kippur. So when we come to the synagogue on the Feast of Trumpets, we blow the shofar, and the blowing of the shofar begins what is known as the 10 days of awe, the 10 days leading up to Yom Kippur, the Day of Atonement, which is the next day on God's sacred calendar. And when that shofar blows on the Feast of Trumpets on Rosh Hashanah, it is a call for us to examine our hearts and to repent in whatever areas are needed so we can be ready for Yom Kippur, even as when you and I celebrate the Feast of Trumpets, we prepare ourselves to meet Jesus face to face. It's a good thing for God's people to be cognizant of these holy days because they remind us of the great themes of redemption. And we need to be continually reminding ourselves that we're going to meet Jesus sooner than we think. He's coming quickly.
0: All right. There we go there, Neil.
2: Yeah, Sean. So that was the first video, correct?
0: Yeah.
2: I want to make sure that was the one on, is that the one on the Feast of Trumpets?
0: That's correct.
2: Because I sent you three videos. Okay.
0: Right.
2: All right. So then we're going to get into the second one eventually. But the Feast of Trumpets, again, Yom Teruah, this is a very, very serious time of year, Sean. It's an extremely serious time of year.
0: Neil, not to interrupt you. I am yet, I've been following this Hebrew calendar and the Hebrew alphabet and the meaning of the years. I'm yet to see that fall aground. Every year, people come out. You have to be careful, though, because there's a lot of rubbish out there on the internet, a lot of crap. So you have to be careful about what you read and what you understand. But I'm yet to find it drop a grung in terms of giving an indication for the year that is coming up. And I, what concerns me more is that it is happening on 9/11. There can be a larger sign to the United States, and I dare say possibly potentially the world, of what is about to happen. Go ahead, sir.
2: Well, Sean, it's happening on, it's beginning on 9/11, correct?
0: Correct.
2: 2 years ago, it ended on 9/11.
0: Correct.
2: In 2024.
0: Correct.
2: So in 2024, right, and 2024 was significant because that's when the final markings of the eclipses pronounced a judgment of the United States.
0: Mm-hmm.
2: And so here you have 2024 with the final eclipse that marked the Aleph Tav,
0: mm-hmm.
2: right?
0: Mm-hmm.
2: And then, so in that year, our calendar year, going into that next Hebrew year, you're now saying that the 9/11, which is significant for the United States,
0: mm-hmm.
2: it's like it ended on 9/11. So here you have 9/11 that happened, where you were supposed to repent, but you were defiant. We spoke about that with you know, mm-hmm. Tom Daschle and all that, and even Obama. So here you have 9/11 happening,
0: mm-hmm.
2: that was a signal to the United States. And instead of repenting, you continued being defiant and continued going down the immoral road.
0: Mm-hmm.
2: So here now in 2024, where we have the finality of the eclipses,
0: mm-hmm.
2: then the final day of 9/11 started off the Feast of Trumpets. So that's, to me, that's like a signal that, listen, I'm done. I'm done. This is all over now. I gave you 9/11. You had time to repent. I even gave you Trump. You're not repenting. You're just going further. I gave you a little bit of grace there with Trump, but you're going further and further away from me. So the eclipses have marked your land now for judgment. And here's what. I'm going to now end this whole thing on another 9/11. And we're now going into, the descending, and of course, solar cycle 25,
0: mm-hmm.
2: the maximum of it, charging the earth with all those solar flares and so forth, mm-hmm. and CME charging the earth now for earthquakes. So now we're now seeing a manifestation of the judgment that has already been closed on. So we're going downhill right now, fastly approaching the return of Christ. And whenever that, quote unquote, whenever that's going to happen, mm-hmm. we are descending into judgment, Sean. So all these people talking about revival, I don't know revival. Okay, let's see how that's going. Because that's not what the signs in the heavens are saying with all the eclipses and so forth, Sean.
0: Right.
2: Okay?
0: Right.
2: And so right now we're in a season that we got to know what to do.
0: Mm-hmm.
2: Now, so we just played Feast of Trumpets. So we're starting off with trumpets, Yom Teruah, and then there's something called the 10 days of awe that we're going to get into. These 10 days are very important, extremely important, because they are the 10 days called the 10 days of repentance.
0: Mm-hmm.
2: And during this time, Sean, in the Jewish tradition, of course, again, in Romans 3, Paul said that the Jews have the word of God.
0: Mm-hmm. All right.
2: When let me just mention this here, Sean.
0: Mm-hmm.
2: The Bible it says, seek the Lord while he may be found. Isaiah 55:6.
0: Mm-hmm.
2: Seek the Lord while he may be found, calling him while he is near. In the Talmud, that verse actually coincides with the 10 days of repentance, because and here's why I'm mentioning this, Sean. During that time, they say, your prayers are answered easier.
0: Mm-hmm.
2: God visits earth during those 10 days. Let's just say he visits earth,
0: mm-hmm.
2: right? And he's looking at because during that time, the 10 days of awe, people, you have to repent of your sins.
0: Mm-hmm.
2: You have to make things right with people that you have an issue with. You can't have no enemy. You can't have no unforgiveness. You can't have none of that. Okay, so you're repenting, you're doing whatever you need to do to repent and make things right. God is attracted to that. He's watching on earth who is doing that. Mm-hmm. And because you're doing that now, your prayers are easily answered. Sean, I told you guys a couple months ago, if you follow the Hebrew calendar, you understand when to fast and so forth, you will see miracles that other people do not see.
0: Mm-hmm.
2: So we can play the second video, Sean.
0: Yeah, let's go to that.
4: What are the days of awe? In Hebrew, yamim noraim. It's not a concept found directly within the Bible. It comes with later Jewish tradition. But it speaks of the days from Rosh Hashanah in Jewish tradition or in the Bible, the sounding of the trumpets, the Feast of Trumpets, up until the Day of Atonement. So this is what we read in Leviticus chapter 23. Leviticus chapter 23 speaks to the people of Israel, saying, in the seventh month, on the first day of the month, you shall observe a day of solemn rest, a memorial proclaimed with blast of trumpets, a holy convocation. And then, on the 10th day of the seventh month, is the Day of Atonement, a day of holy consecration and convocation. All right, so you have the first day of the seventh month, which falls September, October in our English calendars. The first day of the seventh month begins with the sounding of the trumpets, and then 10 days later, on that same month, now the Day of Atonement. This is considered a particularly sacred time in the Bible and in later Jewish tradition. And these 10 days are known as the days of awe, a time when Jewish people reflect, when they seek God and look in their own lives, a time of special repentance. And during this season leading up to it, you'll find non-traditional Jews becoming more traditional and traditional Jews reading book after book about repent so they can search their hearts and repent the best way they know how, so that on the Day of Atonement, after these 10 days, which in the Bible also signify testing, 10 is often the number of testing, that now on the Day of Atonement, when they pray and confess sin, it will be received by God, that their repentance will be genuine and their names will be written in the book of life for another year. That's what Jewish tradition believes, and this is why this period is called the 10 days of awe.
0: All right, go ahead.
2: Right, Sean. So people, during this time, you're making sure you're in right standing with God. And again, when you actually follow, because God is still on his calendar.
0: Mm-hmm.
2: He's still on his calendar.
0: Mm-hmm.
2: Therefore, and I know I'm going to rattle some people with this, Sean.
0: Mm-hmm.
2: There are times where people say, well, you know, let's choose this day to fast, or let's do a 21-day fast on January 1. God is not on that calendar. He's not on that calendar. He's not on our pagan calendar. We already explained that the name of our months are paganism. We explained where our calendar came from. We did that a few months, weeks ago. And so God would not be on our calendar. He has his calendar. And when we recognize his calendar and we fashion our lives by his calendar, fashion our fasting even by the calendar, and you even dedicate things onto the calendar. Like, for example, me, Sean, I don't, especially Yom Kippur, I don't do any work on Yom Kippur.
0: Right.
2: I don't do any. That's just me personally.
0: Understood.
2: Right? It's the holiest day of the year.
0: Mm-hmm.
2: And again, as you said, books are open. You know, we know there's, it's not just the book of life. Revelation 12:20 talks about the books of, you have the book of life, but your books are opened.
0: Mm-hmm.
2: And so during that time, we have certain books that are opened. You have the book of who lives and who dies that year, and the book of intermediary. That's, you know, just what they're saying there. But that the books are open and God watches to see, hey, who is going to be blessed? Who am I? Who am I pleased with, etc.
0: Mm-hmm.
2: And so this is a time that I'm saying, we're it's good that we're having on Thursday. Okay.
0: Mm-hmm.
2: We're having on Thursday here the National Day of Prayer.
0: Mm-hmm.
2: Somebody might say prayer of prayer repentance. However, during this time of the 10 days of awe. Mm-hmm. And again, I have the Hebrew calendar right here in front of me. And so Tishri, today's what, Sean? We call today the 8th.
0: Mm-hmm.
2: We call today the 8th. It's actually the 26th of Elul.
0: Mm-hmm.
2: And so from Friday, so Rosh Hashanah begins sundown.
0: Mm-hmm.
2: So Rosh Hashanah begins Friday night into Saturday, and that is where now we're going to start the 5787 year.
0: Right.
2: And then that starts the 10 days of repentance that ends on Yom Kippur, the 10th of Tishri, which is on the 21st. So between Friday night, the 11th, September 11th, between the evening of September 11th until you have the 21st, then now is the time to make yourself right with God and forgive whoever you're holding up in your heart and make yourself right with God. That's the prophetic word of what should be happening. Sean.
0: And let me tell you something. Some people say, oh, me can't forgive them. Me can't. Boy, let me tell you something. God will test you, you know. I've had those hard lessons to forgive. And that is something that a lot of people are not willing to do. And that really does test you. It really does test you to make your heart right with God. Because a lot of people say they can't forgive. But boy, let me tell you, you will be tested once you're called by God. Let's go to the Yom Kippur now.
3: Beloved one, on God's sacred calendar, is called in Hebrew Yom, which is the Hebrew word for day, and Kippur, meaning covering. So Yom Kippur, the day of covering. This was the day that the high priest of Israel went into a chamber called the Holy of Holies, which first existed in the tabernacle, mm-hmm. or the Mishkan, and later the tabernacle, once the children of Israel got into the Promised Land, they built a permanent structure according to the pattern of the tabernacle, and that permanent structure of the tabernacle in Israel became the temple. So the temple was modeled after the tabernacle, and the tabernacle was actually a blueprint that God gave to Moses. So every part of the tabernacle, and then later the temple, was actually designed by the God of Israel himself. There are three portions of the tabernacle and temple. There's the outer court, there's the holy place, and then there's the Holy of Holies. And inside this chamber called the Holy of Holies, the Ark of the Covenant dwelt. And inside the Ark of the Covenant were the Ten Commandments in the first temple and in the tabernacle as well. Now, on top of the Ark of the Covenant, there was something that the New Testament refers to as the mercy seat. And so back to my earlier comment, on Yom Kippur, the high priest of Israel would come into this sacred chamber, the Holy of Holies, and he would bring with him the blood of a bull and the blood of a goat, and he would pour that blood on top of the Ark of the Covenant, on that mercy seat. And when he poured forth the blood, and the Lord saw the blood, he covered over, again, it's called Yom Kippur, he covered over the sins of Israel for the year because of the blood. The Torah tells us in the book of Vayikra, or the book of Leviticus, chapter 17, verse 11, mm-hmm. that the life of the flesh is in the blood, saith the Lord, and I've given it to you on the altar to make an atonement for your soul. For it's the blood, by reason of its life, that makes atonement. Understanding this helps us to grasp why Yeshua is the only way to heaven. Because the Lord in the Hebrew Scriptures told us point blank that the only way to have our sins covered is through a blood atonement. The children of Israel had to make an atonement with the blood of bulls and goats year after year. But when Yeshua was crucified, we read in the New Testament that the veil that separated that Holy of Holies from the rest of the temple tore in half mystically, And that was signifying that now God had made a way in once and for all for sinful humanity to have a relationship with them, because the blood of the spotless Lamb of God, Yeshua HaMashiach, has been shed. And because Yeshua is perfect and he's God in the flesh, there is never a blood atonement needed again. And this is the point of the author of the book of Hebrews in the New Testament, that it's no longer necessary to offer up the blood of bulls and goats each year, that they were only shadows of what King Yeshua would ultimately do, shedding his blood so our sins could be atoned for once and for all.
0: I like the part where he says shadow, just like the Passover. A shadow and a type before the real thing comes. That's very important for people to understand. Go ahead, sir.
2: Yeah, that's what we are definitely highlighting, that the feasts were given for a shadow, or basically looking at the rehearsal of knowing
0: exactly
2: when you know the Messiah is going to come, and for our redemption. So Sean, this is a very, very important time of year, especially in the season that we're going in. And I keep saying it's important, and let me be very specific. If you want to not have your world turn upside down with the earthquakes, with all of the issues that's going to happen, you have to be in God's covering. And so during the days of awe and culminating with Yom Kippur, because you have the point in time that books are opened, people's lives are examined during this time. And again, somebody may say, oh, how you know all this? This is, I've known this stuff for at least a decade, and fashion life around these kind of things.
0: Mm-hmm.
2: And again, God works miracles, Sean. God works miracles. And so I've seen the miracles. I've seen other testimony. You listen to Jonathan Connor, so on.
0: Mm.
2: So when you recognize the feast days and you're on God's calendar and you know what to do, and I just read for you Isaiah 55, where according to rabbinical tradition, you know, God, seek the Lord while he may be found. And I covered that passage in a teaching a few months ago. Because
0: mm-hmm.
2: if you, people say, oh, well, you can talk to God at any time. And yeah, you can talk to God at any time. But how do you know God is even listening to you at any point in time? And so there are specific days of fasting. There are specific days of doing certain things where God is still on his calendar, Sean. And then if you know, let's say when God comes to earth, let's use that term. If you know when God is coming to earth, then you can more present your prayers to him at that time. You'll know what to pray for at that time and get your prayers answered, because that's the time that God has appointed for that thing, for prayers, okay? And so when it comes to Yom Kippur, Sean, it's the holiest day of the year. It's the holiest day of the year. So even if somebody may celebrate the weekly Sabbath, if you're not keeping Yom Kippur, you're not really doing the thing. And for the atonement of the nation of Israel, because when the high priest said go into the Holy of Holies, he has to be right with God. And that's why they would have put they put something around his foot, Sean. I don't know if you know this, when the high priest goes in to the Holy of Holies, because if he is not right when he's presenting the sacrifice there, if he's not right and he go into the Holy of Holies, God kill him dead, flat. And nobody can go in there to take him out. Okay? Nobody can go in there. You can't, oh my, he dropped dead, I can't run and pull out his body. No, you can't do that. So they have to pull him out. Pull and pull him out. Okay? And so this is a very, very serious time and a very serious thing when it comes to God. And you know, so you can't play with this time with all what's going on, Sean. People literally volcano, earthquake. We don't know what kind of hurricanes are going to come. We talk about El Nino. Scientists are scared about what El Nino is going to bring, you know, the super El Nino. And they say it's next year that's going to get really bad.
0: Well, I've heard that. So, just like I saw the scientists that they talk speaking about, or read about them speaking about the earthquake that could cause a huge split in the United States of America. They don't know, they're not predicting when it's going to happen, but they say it will happen. Boy, I'm telling you.
2: That's where the X marks, Sean.
0: That's right.
2: The New Madrid Fault.
0: Right.
2: If the New Madrid Fault goes through a powerful enough earthquake, and again, we're saying that a lot of this stuff is linked to Israel.
0: Mm-hmm.
2: People are saying, of course, there will come a point in time when Trump gone and whoever goes into the White House, anti-Semitism is not going to go down. Mm-hmm. There will come a point in time where the United States is split. And by the way, the USGS already has this map because I saw it. I put it in a presentation. They're actually talking about that's going to happen. They're monitoring, of course, when it comes to the earthquakes around Cascadia and all that. That is increasing. Sean, we've already passed it. Everybody need to prepare themselves for what is to come. It's coming.
0: Oh, yeah.
2: Don't bother put your head. Jesus already said there'll be signs and men's hearts will fail them for what? Fear for what is coming on the earth.
0: Mm-hmm.
2: Okay? And I can go back to that passage in terms of what's coming on the earth, hopefully tomorrow.
0: Yeah. Let's deal with that. But it definitely is, Neil. All right. We're coming down to the end, Neil. I want to just make it clear that we're in a, as we cross over on Friday, according to the Hebrew calendar, that we need to prepare. Not only that, the fact that it's happening on the Jewish Sabbath day, there's so many things so instructive about this Friday. And boy, I hope we can get to it at some time, Neil. But
2: Sean, and we spoke about it a little bit yesterday. When it happens, when Yom Teruah, Feast of Trumpets, happens on a Sabbath, it's a whole different thing, right?
0: Mm-hmm.
2: It's a whole different, a little bit of a change in the ceremony, etc. Mm-hmm. And so it's quite powerful to have it on September 11th and on the Shabbat. Quite powerful.
0: Yeah. All right, my brother. We'll speak again tomorrow.
2: All right, Sean.
0: Same time. All right, brother. Take care. Bye-bye. And that was Brother Neil, boy, always doing it for us here on Radio ZDK. So much is happening. I think that this weekend, and I don't want anybody to underestimate the fact that we are having a National Day of Prayer on the 10th. The 10th. Important to understand, like the Ten Commandments, order. The fact that it's the day before 9/11. So whatever is, we are praying. Listen, boy, y'all don't even understand this thing. We are praying on the day before the Hebrew calendar for the new year kicks in. So it's almost like an end in Antigua and Barbuda. Bet you many of them don't even know that's going on. They don't even know that it's the end of the Hebrew year. So it's like you're going from December 31st into January 1st. And those prayers, I hope for heaven's sake, they're going to get the same nigga and them that they got last year, couple of them people who praying. I hope y'all get some, you don't have to be pastors, get some real people who are anointed and understand the seasons and times that we're in. I hope so, because their name pastor or because their name bishop, apostle, or evangelist, that don't necessarily mean nothing, because they don't necessarily have that anointing at this time. This is so critical. I'm praying you get the right people, because we're going to be going through quite a bit in the upcoming year, and so we need the right people as we usher in. So the number 10 on the last day of the Hebrew year, we are praying for order. We are praying for guidance. Man, this is powerful. You understand? Because here what? 11 the next time is chaos. Y'all getting me? It's chaos. So we want to bypass all that chaos and what 9/11 brings. Are you getting me? I bet you... bet you as my name is Sean, but many of them didn't think about this. But this thing is extremely powerful. Until tomorrow, same time, same place.

0: What about this? This?
1: I don't think so.
0: Then what am I supposed to get?
1: Not that.
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4: Good afternoon and welcome to ZDK News at Noon for Tuesday, September 8, 2026. I'm your presenter, Otisa Ambrose. Here are today's top headlines. 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
4: Now for the news in detail. An inmate in his 30s, identified as Trayon Chucky George, has died following a fire at His Majesty's prison on Monday afternoon. Prison officials say the fire broke out inside a cell shortly before 4 o'clock, with preliminary information suggesting it was started by the inmate. Firefighters responded within minutes. Another inmate was injured and is receiving medical treatment. The extent of those injuries has not been disclosed. Authorities have not yet released further details on the circumstances surrounding the fire. In more news, PM fires back at regional judges. Prime Minister the Right Honourable Gaston Browne is doubling down on his criticism of the regional judiciary, accusing judges of handing down weak sentences to repeat offenders. His comment follows a statement from five regional associations of women judges, which expressed concern over his earlier remarks on sentencing for serious crimes. The associations defended judicial independence and the rule of law, but Browne says judicial independence does not put judges beyond public criticism. He argues inadequate sentencing is contributing to repeat offending and undermining public safety. The Prime Minister insists he's not seeking to influence individual cases, but is calling for urgent reform of what he describes as a broken judicial system. Now, continuing the national stories. Telecommunications companies in Antigua and Barbuda could face fines of up to $50,000 if they fail to provide police with requested information in a timely manner. Prime Minister the Right Honourable Gaston Browne says the law has been strengthened to compel service providers to cooperate with police investigations. The warning follows concerns from Assistant Commissioner of Police Lisbon Michael about delays in obtaining telecommunications information needed to solve crimes. Browne says police should report any provider that fails to cooperate so legal action can be taken. He says the information can be especially important when police recover cell phones from suspected criminals. No company has been identified as having been fined under the strengthened law. And in other developments, CDB financing clears way for Barbuda roadworks.

0: Barbuda is set to benefit from $35 million EC dollars in financing for roadworks, according to Prime Minister the Right Honourable Gaston Browne. Browne says the Caribbean Development Bank has made the funds available, with negotiations now underway with contractors. He made the announcement while giving an update on road construction and rehabilitation projects across Antigua and Barbuda. The Prime Minister did not specify which roads in Barbuda will be upgraded or when construction is expected to begin. Further details are expected once negotiations are completed and contracts are awarded. And that was a look at the national stories. Now for news from around the region. First to St. Vincent and the Grenadines. The U.S. Federal Bureau of Investigation, the FBI, is expected to assist law enforcement in St. Vincent and the Grenadines in tackling gun violence and organized crime. Deputy Prime Minister and National Security Minister St. Clair Leacock says the FBI will support intelligence gathering, investigations, and targeted operations, including efforts against illegal firearms trafficking. He says all operations will be conducted within the law. Meanwhile, Interpol representatives are already in St. Vincent assessing local law enforcement units. The government says more than 160 security personnel have also received specialized training this year. And in news coming out of Dominica Labour Party candidate Ashma McDougall is being projected as the winner of the Rose or Not by election. McDougall faced United Workers Party candidate Danielle Lugge and independent candidate Sherman Boston. The projection is based on preliminary figures announced by Chief Election Officer Antia Joseph, but the result has not yet been fully formalized. The by-election was held Monday following the departure of former Rose or Not representative Miriam Blanchard. McDougall's projected victory would see her become the new representative for the constituency. And that was a look at news from around the region. Now, here's a recap of today's top headlines. Prison fire claims one life. And Brown wants telecom firms cooperate or pay. The news was sponsored by Crystal Supermarket, and I have been your presenter, Otisa Ambrose. We now go to sports with Terry Laraji. Terry, what's the action looking like today?
1: Good afternoon, Otisa. How are we?
0: I'm fine, and you?
1: Not too bad, thank you. CPL has a Hall of Fame started this year.
0: Okay.
1: Yes, so you could say already, but anyway.
0: They put the man of the match in the Hall of Fame for each game?
1: No, they pick out a player,
0: okay,
1: and a non-player that, okay, has contributed to CPL over the years since it,
0: okay,
1: started in 2013. So they've named it the Sir Garfield Sobers Award.
0: Okay, not bad.
1: After the greatest cricketer that ever walked.
0: Okay. Mm. Well, that's something good, something new.
1: Exactly. And Kimi Antonelli took out the Italian Grand Prix from 19th on the grid.
0: What sports is
1: this? Motor racing.
0: Oh, motor racing.
1: Yes.
0: Oh, you're reporting on motor racing today. Okay.
1: It's popular in the Caribbean.
0: It is? Mm. Yeah, it
1: apparently
0: is. It's getting popular.
1: But all
0: popular
1: I can say
0: now
1: about Antonelli is he's lucky Trevor Sinnock wasn't in the race.
0: he wouldn't have been able to get past him
1: no matter how many tricks he tried.
0: Yes, that's so true. We'll have all that and more in sports with Terry Laraji. Good afternoon.
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1: Making headlines today, CPL Hall of Fame trophy named the Sir Gary Sobers Award. APUA Telecoms makes successful start in Defensive Business League title. And Antonelli takes out Italian GP from 19th on the grid. Good afternoon and welcome to ZDK Sports for Tuesday, September 8, 2026. I am your presenter, Terry Laragi. And now for the details. In today, bowling off with cricket, the trophy presented each year to the player inducted into the Republic Bank Caribbean Premier League CPL Hall of Fame will be named the Sir Gary Sobers Award, CPL has announced, in honour of the man widely regarded as the greatest all-rounder West Indies cricket has produced. The naming follows the launch of the CPL Hall of Fame, which recognises two inductees annually, one player and one off-field contributor. Dwayne Bravo and Ian Bishop were confirmed as the inaugural class, and CPL has now secured the Sobers family's support in attaching Sir Gary's name to the trophy presented to each year's player inductee, one of the most significant moments in the league's history. As one of the finest cricketers the game has produced and a defining figure of West Indies cricket, Sir Gary's name gives the award a weight and a history befitting the Hall of Fame it represents. The Sir Gary Sobers Award will be presented for the first time at the CPL Hall of Fame Gala Dinner on Tuesday, September 15 at the Hilton Barbados, held in support of the Sir Clive Lloyd Healthcare Foundation's prostate cancer awareness, testing and early detection work across the Caribbean. With the trophy now carrying Sir Gary's name, the evening brings together two of West Indies cricket's most respected figures for a single showpiece night in support of the region. Meantime, the Guyana Amazon Warriors will look to maintain their unbeaten run when they face the Antigua and Barbuda Falcons in match 30 of the Republic Bank Caribbean Premier League at the Guyana National Stadium in Providence tonight. The Amazon Warriors enter the contest high on confidence after securing a commanding 7-wicket victory over the St. Kitts and Nevis Patriots on Sunday, a result that confirmed their place in the playoffs and moved them to the top of the standings with 6 wins. During the CPL T20 post-match presentation on Sunday, Captain Imran Tahir praised his players for their consistency and hard work, while stressing the importance of maintaining their intensity despite their impressive run.
4: Just really proud of the boys, you know. We've been playing really good cricket in all the departments, you know. Anyone can come and be a hero, and I think that's what been the story so far in our group. You know, we enjoy each other's success, and when we go and do our work, we do it very sincerely because we know that we obviously representing this beautiful franchise, you know. We've been looked after really well. Fan comes and support us all from all over the world. So, you know, these are the things we always have to think about and don't take things for granted. I know, I mean, you know, we're nicely sitting on the top, but again, you know, I mean, they after there is another challenge and we have to think about it and make plan how we need to come about.
1: However, the Warriors will soon have to cope with the departures of key players Muhammad Nabi and Ramanula Gobaz for international duty. Tahir acknowledged that losing the experienced Nabi will be a challenge.
4: Yeah, look, he's been absolute legend, you know. He's one of the best off spinner in world cricket at the moment, and that's the reason we got him, you know. Can bat, a really good slip fielder, and he's been really good with us, you know, sharing his knowledge and the way he's been bowling. It's been brilliant, you know, even in, from GSL till now, his lengths are so good, he never missed anything in any game. So look, his performance stand out for itself, you know. So, but we really love to have him here, and we're really gonna miss him.
1: Imran Tahir. The Warriors have signed Bangladesh all-rounder Mehdi Hassan Miraz and Pakistan wicketkeeper batsman Mohammad Harris to replace the departing Nabi and Gobaz. Despite those absences, the Warriors will be favourites against the Falcons, who will be aiming to disrupt their dominant campaign. With their playoff berth already secured, the Warriors will now be focused on strengthening their position at the top of the table and extending their unbeaten streak on home soil. All the action bowls off tonight from 7 p.m. And the Republic Bank Caribbean Premier League will launch CPL Next Gen, a new grassroots cricket initiative in Barbados, delivering 6 clinic sessions across 3 days before a televised T20 showcase match at the iconic Kensington Oval on September 11. Running from today through Thursday at the Franklin Stevenson Cricket Academy, the clinics will welcome 100 young cricketers aged 11 to 14, nominated by schools from across the island. Each session combines fielding technique and decision-making under pressure, catching and throwing practice, rotational batting stations and live net sessions, offering match-realistic batting and bowling repetitions. Coaches will also work with participants on discipline and conduct, reinforcing professional standards alongside cricket skills. Academy coaches will assess technique and potential throughout the 3 days, with the 22 standout performers selected to progress to the CPL Next Gen Showcase match. Beyond the clinic, participating players will be signposted into Barbados Cricket Association affiliated clubs, continuing their development along a pathway that leads through CPL's regional breakout league towards the Men's and Women's Republic Bank CPL tournaments. You're listening to ZDK Sports, and now for other sporting developments today. Kicking into football, APUA Telecoms made a winning start in defence of their title in the 2026 Ministry of Sports Business Football League over the weekend. APUA Telecoms defeated AUA FC 3-1 in their opening Group 2 clash at the Fort Road playing field. The Galley Bay Bowlers prevailed 3-1 against the West Indies Oil Company in their opening Group 2 affair at Jennings, while 2024 champions Hermitage Bay Strikers, who finished third last year, also made a successful start to this year's campaign with a 6-0 thumping of Royalton Chicotel in their opening Group 4 encounter at the Keighley Shepherd Recreational Park. In other results, Immigration defeated HMP United 3-1, Airport Authority blanked PW Asphalt 3-0, Jack Idle beat Cocos 3-1, Blue Waters got over Transport Board 3-2, CMC edged PWDFC 2-1, Demolition Squad and Jumbi Bay played out a nil-all draw, and Keona Beach beat UWI Frigate Bird FC 2-1. Serving into tennis, top-seeded Alexander Zverev beat number 21 Luciano Darderi 6-2, 6-2, 7-6 on Monday night to reach the quarterfinals of the US Open. Zverev, who has won his past two matches in straight sets after opening the tournament with a pair of five-set marathons, will next face Botik van der Sandskulp, who is coming off his own five-set thriller after outlasting Arthur Gere 3-6, 6-7, 7-6, 7-6, 6-4. In the women's draw, Coco Gauff is back in the US Open quarterfinals for the first time since winning the tournament 3 years ago. Gauff, the number 4 seed, beat number 14, Ivo Jovic, 6-1, 6-4 on Monday night for a 10th victory in a row and 9th consecutive straight sets win, the longest such streak of her career. She advanced to face 5th-seeded Mira Andreeva on Wednesday. While Zheng Qinwen won a set from 5-love down for the second match in succession, as she extended her fantastic US Open run by beating former champion Iga Swiatek to reach the quarterfinals. Zheng, the reigning Olympic champion and former world number 4, dropped outside the world's top 100 earlier this year while struggling to regain her best form following elbow surgery in July 2025. The 23-year-old from China trailed Madison Keys 5-love in the deciding set of their third-round match on Saturday before winning 7 successive games to secure a spot in round 4. And Zheng was 5-love down in the opening set against Poland's 8-seed Swiatek, but won 13 of the next 16 games to complete a 7-5, 6-3 victory. Zheng will now face Elena Rybakina, who overpowered Naomi Osaka 6-1, 6-4, and is a win away from the number one ranking in women's tennis. And finally today, driving into motor racing, Mercedes's Kimi Antonelli took a breathtaking victory in an incident-packed Italian Grand Prix from 19th place on the grid on Sunday. The Italian caught and passed his teammate George Russell, who started second, with 3 laps to go to extend his championship lead to 66 points. Antonelli's performance is the second furthest back a driver has ever come from to win a Grand Prix, after John Watson's victory from 22nd on the grid in the 1983 United States Grand Prix. It was a statement performance from the 20-year-old, who remarkably was on Russell's tail and challenging for victory within 16 laps of the start. The Italian fans, who usually support Ferrari, rose to acclaim their new hero after a sensational drive as he crossed the line to take the checkered flag. And that story has brought us to the end of our sporting developments for today. Now to recap our top story. The trophy presented each year to the player inducted into the Republic Bank CPL Hall of Fame will be named the Sir Gary Sobers Award in honour of the man widely regarded as the greatest all-rounder West Indies cricket has produced. I have been your presenter, Terry Lorangi. Thank you for listening. Do join me again for updated sporting developments in our World at Six news package. Stay tuned now for your BBC News update. Good afternoon.

0: BBC News with Moira Alderson. The British Foreign Secretary, Ed Miliband, has announced a ban on goods produced in Israeli settlements in the occupied West Bank. Mr. Miliband said that his commitment to the two-state solution had led him to a deep sense of shame about what's been happening in Palestine.
1: Today I announce that the official view of the British government is that the occupation is unlawful. Because of Israel's entrenchment of its control, its intention to extend permanent sovereignty, and its expansionist agenda via illegal settlements. Madam Deputy Speaker, our position is not just an overdue statement of reality. The government believes the unlawfulness of the occupation should be reflected in the economic relationships we choose to have with the occupied territories.
0: Mr. Miliband also said France, Canada and 10 other countries would ban the import of goods from the settlement. The British ban will also include action against companies and individuals that provide financing or real estate for settlement expansion. Here's our senior political correspondent, Henry Zeffman.
2: A couple of things that I think weren't necessarily expected. A new ban on arms licenses that, quotes, materially contribute to the occupation. He also said, this I think a very important moment, the UK government agrees that there is ethnic cleansing of Palestinians in areas of the West Bank. And it's designed as a clear statement from the UK government of why it is taking this very significant action today.
0: In response to Britain's decision, the Israeli Foreign Minister, Gideon Saar, has said Israel is shutting down the UK consulate in Jerusalem and expelling British representatives from the International Gaza Support Centre, among other measures.
3: Today, with the agreement of Prime Minister Netanyahu, I decided on a series of Israeli countermeasures in response to the series of new sanctions announced today by the British Foreign Secretary of the Labour government, and following a series of anti-Israel decisions by the Labour government. The accusations made today by the Foreign Secretary in the British Parliament were outrageous lies.
0: Mr. Saar said Mr. Miliband's statement amounted to a blatant interference in Israel's upcoming election. Speaking just before the move was announced, President Isaac Herzog said London's decision would fall on the wrong side of history. The Palestinian authorities welcomed the move as an important step towards confronting Israel's violations against the Palestinian people. In other news, the Houthis in Yemen say Saudi warplanes have carried out airstrikes there in retaliation for missile and drone attacks conducted earlier by the Iranian-backed rebels. Riyadh says dozens of people were wounded as a number of locations were hit, included King Khalid Military Air Base. World news from the BBC. A study of hundreds of thousands of 15-year-olds across more than 90 countries has recorded the lowest ever average levels of performance in science, reading and mathematics. The OECD's report found reading scores saw a particularly steep fall over the past 3 years. The researchers said it was troubling that there had been a decline in the skills that mattered most in the age of AI, such as critical thinking. Reports from North Kordofan State in Sudan say at least 11 people have been killed in a drone attack on the army-controlled town of Rawaba. The projectile struck a crowded courtyard in a court complex. Medics say it was an attack by the paramilitary Rapid Support Forces, though there's been no independent confirmation. The drone strike came as international diplomats were expected in the Sudanese capital Khartoum for consultations aimed at ending the civil war. Cluster munitions killed or injured more than 1,000 people worldwide in 2025, with most victims recorded in Ukraine. A report by the Cluster Munition Coalition found that civilians accounted for the vast majority of casualties, two-fifths of whom were children. This is the third highest annual toll on record. Kenya's granted undocumented migrants living in the country a 90-day grace period to regularise their immigration status. President William Ruto has ordered the closure of small businesses operated by foreign nationals, saying that work should be left to Kenyans only. Thomas Makwana reports.
4: Following that declaration, hundreds of immigrants, notably from neighbouring Burundi, flocked to the embassy yesterday to process their travel documents. The Kenyan government says the measures are meant to protect economic opportunities for its citizens, warning against any attacks on foreign nationals and their businesses. Kenya hosts nearly 865,000 refugees and asylum seekers, according to data from the United Nations High Commissioner for Refugees.
0: That's the latest. BBC News.
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8: Here is a look at the local weather forecast for Antigua and Barbuda. This is valid until 8 a.m. tomorrow, Wednesday, 9th September 2026. An approaching tropical wave and its associated moisture and instability is expected to move into the area later today into tonight and heighten the chances for shower and possible thunderstorm activity over and around the islands periodically during that time. So today we can expect partly sunny skies at first, with periods of increased cloudiness and a 60% or moderate chance of brief passing afternoon showers. Tonight, partly cloudy to cloudy skies with a 70% or high chance of overnight showers, some of which could be moderate to locally heavy at times, and a moderate chance of isolated thunderstorms developing. Winds will come from the east at 11 to 30 kilometers per hour or 7 to 18 miles per hour. Seas will range between 1.5 to 2.1 meters or 5 to 7 feet. Therefore, small craft operators should continue to exercise caution. Rainfall thus far for the month of September stands at 6.4 millimeters or 0.25 of an inch. Today we expect a maximum temperature of 33 degrees Celsius or 91 degrees Fahrenheit, and our overnight low was 24 degrees Celsius or 75 degrees Fahrenheit. We also expect a low temperature tonight of 24 degrees Celsius or 75 degrees Fahrenheit. The sun will set today at 6:15 p.m. and rise tomorrow at 5:54 a.m. This is the end of the local weather forecast. I am Bernard Simon for the Antigua and Barbuda Meteorological Services at the VC Bird International Airport.
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7: Did you lose a loved one? 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Social Security pays a funeral grant in the form of a lump sum to a person who pays for the cost of the funeral of an insured person. 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The claim must be made within 6 months of death, supported by a death certificate and the appropriate receipts in the name of the claimant. For more information on the funeral grant, please contact the Social Security office. The Antigua and Barbuda Social Security Board, growing to provide for you.
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2: As a mother comforts her child, so will I comfort you, and you will be comforted over Jerusalem. Isaiah chapter 66, verse 13. The family announces the homegoing of Mrs. Donnellan Janita James Gonzales Barrero of D'Souza Road, Otters, at the age of 62 years. Sunrise, 31st October 1963. Sunset, 24th August 2026. Donnellan leaves to mourn her husband, Mr. Veer Gonzales Barrero, her children, Javon and Janique Gonzales Barrero, her grandchildren, Jakira and Juvenia Gonzales Barrero, and Jalissa George and Ariel Carbon, her great-grandchildren, Jamesi and Jalani Moore. She is also survived by her siblings, Sharon, Jerome, Joyce, and Andrea James, and her son-in-law, Colin Abbott, and daughter-in-law, Vania Daly. Preceding her in death were her parents, Donald and Janita James, her siblings, Campbell, Vincent, and Allison James. Donnellan was a super aunt to her nephews, Kenrick, Jules, Jeron, Jakeem, Jerry, Yazon, Micah, Zaire, Armani, Jamori, Najee, Jarik, Tariq, Kezron, Cecil, Jeremiah, Jemuel, and Jaden, and Jesse. 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Her in-laws were Jackie James, Everett, Derek, Dave, Charmaine, and Hyacinth Gonzales Barrero, and Madeline Paul. Her good friends include members of ZDK management and staff, past and present, Petronella Simon, James Slyjay Simon, Peter Gordon, Cheryl James Weaver, Sherilyn Williams, Rosa Greenaway, James Atwood and family, Ken Wanza Richards and family, Mr. and Mrs. Albert Schuster, and members of the Dyer family of Maloney Road, Otters. Donnellan was cherished by many other relatives and friends too numerous to mention. May her soul rest in peace and rise in glory. The cortege bearing her remains will leave the Irwin Barnes Funeral Home for the funeral service, which will be held at the St. Andrew's Anglican Church, Fort Road, on Wednesday, 16th September 2026 at 2:30 p.m. Interment will be at the St. John's Public Cemetery. May the soul of Donnellan Janita James Gonzales Barrero rest in eternal peace.
3: The Lord is close to the brokenhearted and saves those who are crushed in spirit. It is with deep sadness the family of the late Jacvinda Althea Warner, affectionately known as Jas of Liberta, announces her passing on August 2, 2026 at the Mount St. John's Medical Center. She died at the age of 57. She was the daughter of the late Omar Matthew of Virginia, USA, and Giselle Seafood Warner of Liberta. She was the granddaughter of the late Walton Wood Warner of Liberta. She was predeceased by her uncles, Ivor, a.k.a. Bakra, and Cosmo Warner, godmother Sarah Athill, brothers Peterson Warner and Iverson Athill, and cousin Ralston Warner. She survived by godfather, retired ASP Iverson Athill, and godmother Roma Jackson of Antigua. She was the adopted mother of Antonia Benjamin. She was the sister of Ellington and Everett Warner, Bradley, Omar, and Tammy Matthew. She was the sister-in-law of Denise Warner of Glanville's. She was the adopted sister of Dasworth and Desri Samuel, Cynthia Simon, Eloise Athill Edwards, Vern and Jermaine Athill in the UK, LaShawn Athill in Canada, Dr. Cleone and Madame and Alfred Athill in Antigua, and Shanice Hunt Jarvis in the USA. She was the niece of Everett, Handel, Larfield, Nesta, Kelroy, Iotha, Kenita, Charlene and Andrea Warner, Lenore Deveron, Irose Hector, Isilma King, Ida Challenger, and Elmida Man Warren. She lives to mourn her nieces and nephews, Brianna, Joanna, Yeshua, and Cairo Warner, Akenzia Thill, Tijani and Johannes Motley, and Micah Stevenson of the USA, and Jordan Williams of Canada, Carissa 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Nathaniel of Antigua. She had many cousins, too numerous to mention, including John, Delvin, Linda, Kevin, and Ellsworth Warner and family in the USA, Kem, Shasta, Greg, Garrett, Kiasha, Jaden, Romancia, Shanice, Ariel, 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Hughes, the Smiths of Sweets, and Tonison King and the King's family of Bendel's Road, the Warners, Matthews, Challengers, and Wilsons throughout Antigua, Joyce Tong, Andre and Victoria Warner in the UK. Jas had many friends to include Dr. Adele Blair, Felicia Gage, Anika Moore, Ingrid Daniel, Dorsell George, Kevon Warner, Denmore Roberts, Lionel and Joycelyn George and family, Joan Johnson, Peaches, Danny and Carol Thomas, Anne Marie Joseph, Miss Noel LeClaire, Cliffane, Nina Peters, Gretchen Christopher and family, Alicia Blucher Watson, Seth Burton and family, Lornette Maximum family in Antigua, Denny and family, Miss Jean Harris and family in the USA, Uncle Oris Fergus and Carmen Nesta in the UK, the members of the All Saints Pentecostal Church, the members of the class of 1985-1986 of the All Saints Secondary School, the principal, staff and students of J.T. Ambrose Primary School past and present, and Joy Ann Harrigan and the staff of the Special Needs Team of the Ministry of Education. The remains of the late Jacvinda Althea Warner, better known as Jas, will leave Barnes Funeral Home at 12 noon on Monday, 14th September, for funeral service at the New Bethel Seventh-day Adventist Church in Liberta. Tributes begin at 1:30 p.m. and the official service commences at 2 p.m. Burial will be in the Liberta Public Cemetery at Horsford Hill. Mourners are asked to wear Jas's favorite color of fuchsia or shades of pink. May the soul of this phenomenal woman rest in eternal peace.
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4: Facing anything today. The good news, God said of his people that we are more than conquerors. If there were no fight, there would be nothing for us to conquer. To me this afternoon, could you just do your muscles like this? If you don't have muscles like me, just do your arms. Okay. I want to declare to you today that with God, you are stronger than everything and anything this world can throw at you. I want to just tell your neighbor you're stronger than what you think. But Pastor, how do you know? How do you know I'm strong, Pastor? Because you're here today. With all the challenges, the pressures, the things that we go through, people have been through less than that. And they're now up by Brother Titus behind Clearview up there. Messed up. But somehow God has given you and me the strength to be here today with a song in our heart, lifting up our hands, praising the name of Jesus Christ. I want to say that takes tremendous strength to leave some of the problems we leave at home, to leave them in the hands of God and come out and say, I am going to worship God. It takes plenty strength. So today as we gather here, the paradox of the Christian life, strong and weak at the same time. Anybody love God in this place this afternoon? Anybody make up their mind that come what may, though they slay me, yet will I trust him. I have anybody with that kind of conviction here today? Today, I just want to wash away this poor me, mumby-pumby Christianity. Greater is he that lives in me than anything this world can throw at me.

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Look what? And I'm walking around with no looking down for me. 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

0: I know you're really, really looking forward to spending the first 3 months with our baby.
1: Oh, yes. That will be bonding time for us. And it's even better to know I'll be receiving my maternity benefit payments during that time.
0: So they're really going to pay us for all 13 weeks?
1: That's right. All 13 weeks.
0: Could life really get any better?
2: Social Security pays a maternity benefit to an insured woman who has worked and contributed to the scheme for at least 26 weeks before her expected date. A married, pregnant woman may also be entitled to receive a maternity grant, that is, a one-time lump sum payment, if she is not eligible to receive a benefit but her husband is a contributor in good standing. A maternity claim must be made within 12 months of giving birth. For further information on the maternity benefit, please come in or call the Social Security office today.

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is where I belong. My nation is the pearl of the Caribbean. If my people, who are called by my name, shall humble themselves and pray, and seek my face, and turn from their wicked ways, then will I hear from heaven, and will forgive their sin, and will heal their land. And that passage of scripture is taken from 2 Chronicles 7:14, and it's a scripture we quote quite often. Good afternoon, Antigua and Barbuda, our neighboring Caribbean islands, wherever you are in the diaspora, from New York City to London, England, to the U.S. Virgin Islands, further afield in Europe, wherever you are, welcome to day two of A Closer Look, right here on ZDK Radio 97.1 FM. And we're streaming online and connecting with our diaspora family and friends around the globe. I am your host, Janice Samuel. Now, for those of you who tuned in yesterday, you know that this is a brand new movement. Every Monday and Tuesday,

0: from 1 p.m. to 3 p.m. The purpose of this show is very simple. Very, very simple. We're moving away from the surface noise and taking that deep, unfiltered look into the issues affecting us holistically, that is, physically, financially, psychologically, spiritually, and socially. Now, I started with that scripture this afternoon intentionally. As a nation, we are preparing and looking toward our National Day of Prayer this coming Thursday. And this is held under the theme, From Repentance to Restoration. My hope and prayer today is that we are actively preparing our hearts and our minds, not just waiting for Thursday to happen, but posturing ourselves right now. Well, in my own quiet time, I've created a list of special prayer points that I want to be bringing before God on Thursday, or before, even before Thursday. And I'm going to share a few with you as we kick off our program today. I'll be praying about self-examination and humility, praying that those of us who intercede do so with true humility, examining our own hearts, seeking God's face, and truly turning from our own evil ways so that Jehovah God can heal our land. And I want to emphasize turning from our own evil ways. And it doesn't mean that you're doing something that you may think really bad, because we like to categorize our sins and our ills. But it is simple things like you having your neighbor and you're seeing something wrong and we refuse to lend a helping hand. We pass our friends on the street struggling, maybe with their grocery bags, we're driving or even walking, and we're going the same direction. And not even to say good morning or good afternoon, we choose to do that. Those are evil ways. And I'm hoping that we can realize that we all need each other, whatever it is. And it is time for us to build that spirit of empathy, that spirit of love, that spirit of caring. So that when we go before our throne room, when we go to God in prayer, we will truly go not only in humility, but recognizing that we need to change those things within us that are not godly. I'm going to be praying for our church leadership. They have a very, very, very big task. They are all spiritual leaders, and in my opinion, they're even higher than government. So I'm going to be praying for all the senior pastors, for the ecclesiastical affairs division, for all ministry heads, be it the men ministry, women's ministry, youth and children ministry, whatever ministries there are within our churches. We need to bring them before God. Our worship leaders across all denominations, we need to pray for spiritual covering, for wisdom, for discernment, and protection from burnout. Our national leaders, we need to pray for the Governor General, the Prime Minister, Cabinet Ministers, the Attorney General, Members of Parliament, Directors, technicians, heads of board and statutory corporations, and our civil servants, non-established workers. We need to pray that God grants them wisdom and integrity to lead and to fulfill the purpose for which they sit. Not forgetting our frontline essential and first responders. We need to pray for our teachers that have a 24/7 job, I'm telling you. teachers should not, and I don't think they do, have breaks. Because even in their sleep, I'm thinking there's some teachers that may be thinking, I have a test tomorrow. I have a lesson plan I need to prepare. Even on vacation, they're preparing for the next school semester, the next term. So we need to remember our teachers, because they're charged with training, disciplining, and passing that knowledge on to our next generation of leaders. Our doctors, our nurses, EMS workers, healthcare staff, not just at the Sir Leicester Bird Medical Center, Fines and Clearview, but across our community health clinics, elderly care homes, and adult day centers. We need to lift up our police officers and leadership, firefighters, prison officers, defense force members, and every first responder holding the front lines today. We know what is going on with mental health in Antigua and Barbuda today. So when we are going before our God on this National Day of Prayer, I want us to pray for those struggling with mental health issues, for families who have to deal with their sons, their nephews, their nieces, or whoever, for safe environments across all our care facilities, and for human dignity, protection, and a true reform inside institutions like His Majesty's prison. And we know, following these recent heartbreaking tragedies, we need to pray for each other, for the people of this country. And listen, I want to challenge every believer, intercessor, and faith leader that has a social media platform this afternoon, myself included. Do not wait for Thursday morning, Thursday afternoon, to make use of our gifts that God has blessed us with. Starting even from Wednesday evening, using your Facebook Live, your Instagram, your TikTok, whatever digital space you occupy, to host prayer sessions. 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Let's build a prayer wall around Antigua and Barbuda. And it doesn't matter wherever you are in the world. Technology is such that we can connect. So let's use our digital spaces to host prayer sessions. Intercede for those leading the National Day of Prayer. Cover the pastors and worship leaders, and pray for supernatural covering and discernment over our twin islands, Antigua and Barbuda. Because when we align our hearts in true unity, God moves on our behalf and on behalf of our land. So I'm asking us, as we look forward to that day, let us stand in the gap together this week in our homes, in our places of worship, and across our digital spaces. We're going to take a quick commercial break right here. And when we return, we're going to go straight into the Ticket Pulse Hour, showing you how economic empowerment, local beauty entrepreneurs, and creative event production fit right into the holistic vision of this show. Keep it locked to ZDK 97.1 FM. I'll worship you.
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0: Welcome back to A Closer Look on ZDK 97 FM with me, your host, Janice L. Samuel. Now, before the break, we talked about spiritual restoration and looking forward to our National Day of Prayer coming up this Thursday. But on this show, like I said, we will be looking at the whole human experience, and that includes the social and financial fabric of our Twin Island nation. Now, going forward on Tuesday's programming, we will feature a dynamic mix of activities. We'll be tackling social and economic, cultural, and everyday issues that touch our lives directly. And that is why today's Ticket Pulse feature fits so beautifully into the vision and mission of A Closer Look. When an event happens in Antigua, it isn't just about a party. It drives real economic activity for our local vendors, small business owners. Patrons go out and they in getting their outfits, getting their hair and nails done, full glam makeup, and maybe picking up a new fragrance. 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You can book your stay with one of the Airbnbs or hotels that are listed on the platform. And you can also search for your weekend getaway. So this afternoon, joining me in studio, we have Mr. Dean Dunning himself, better known as Mr. Cannabis of Cannabis Sounds. Am I correct? Welcome.
1: Stingers.
0: Of Stingers Sound.
1: No, Cannabis Sound. They call me Stingers.
0: Oh, yeah. So it's Stingers.
1: Yeah.
0: I stand corrected. I'm not really one on the party scene.
1: Dion is
0: the
1: birth
0: like
1: name.
0: That's your...
1: Dion is my birth name.
0: Oh, okay. That's your government, as they will say in the streets.
1: Yes.
0: I'm learning. I'm getting hip to it. So good afternoon and welcome.
1: Good afternoon. What's up?
0: Not just to A Closer Look, but to the Ticket Pulse Hour. Now, for persons like myself, who is Cannabis?
1: Well, you know, Cannabis is a sound system, you know, we established in, since 2000. Mm-hmm. So, been 26 years in the business, you know.
0: Wow. Congrats.
1: Yeah, you know, have a lot of members, you know. Cannabis isn't just about music, you know, we dedicate our life, energy, most of the time, you know, to putting out good performance to the patrons. When we go to parties, we do mixes, we do sound clashes, anything with music, Cannabis is involved.
0: Okay, so that's Cannabis.
1: Yeah, that's a sound, that's a sound name, yeah, with a K.
0: Oh, yes.
1: Not the C.
0: But tell me about the man, Dion Dunning, Stingers. Tell us about your journey into the sound culture. What drives you? What makes you tick as an event producer?
1: Well, you know, I came into the music, as I said, since 2000. Like, Cannabis was from 2000, but before that, you know, I normally like, I come through many different channels of sound system, like from record days and stuff like that. You know, so my drive basically is just the love for the music.
0: Okay.
1: You know, that's my drive. So once I maintain that love, I always had that drive. So that's the number one drive for me. And then when I go out now to please the fans, that's my number one priority. So it's just, it's not a show off thing, but that's what I use as motivation. Mm-hmm. Seeing the crowd and, you know, and the love that I have for the music.
0: So you say your number one priority is pleasing the crowd, and
1: yeah, that's like, is like,
0: so what you will, what would you term in terms of an event, and you're playing on an event,
1: mm-hmm.
0: what would be success for you? What would you think? Yeah, this event came off as I wanted.
1: Well, seeing everybody enjoying themselves to my set, you know, mm-hmm. once everybody seems happy to me,
0: you happy.
1: Yeah, that's,
0: you
1: it
0: feel that's an accomplishment.
1: Yeah, definitely.
0: All right, so you're here this afternoon with me because on Sunday, October 25th, mm-hmm. Cannabis Sounds and Yola Promotions will present Stinger's Birthday Brunch.
1: Yeah.
0: Mimosas and miniskirts at the Botanical Gardens.
1: Yes, definitely.
0: From 1 p.m. to 1 a.m., yeah. 12 hours. Wow.
1: Yeah, well, you know, Antigua people don't go nowhere early, so 1 o'clock probably mean like 4 o'clock, if you understand.
0: So we have to work on our timing.
1: Yes, definitely.
0: Okay. And on the event, you'll be featuring Maca Diamond and Cecile.
1: And Cecile, yeah.
0: So walk us through the vision for this event. What drove you to come up to say, you know, on this Sunday we're gonna have?
1: Well, you know, normally I normally bring DJs.
0: Uh-huh.
1: But I've been working with YOLO because it's a club down in St. John's, mm-hmm. and Lounge. I work for them. I'm one of their DJs, you know, so. You know, they say sometimes you have to use the connects that you have.
0: Mm-hmm.
1: You know, every one hand can't clap. Because maybe you might want to do something, but
0: mm-hmm.
1: you can't do it right now.
0: Right.
1: And then somebody come along and say, hey, let me give you a hand to do this.
0: Mm-hmm.
1: You know?
0: Right.
1: So it's like that. So it was like YOLO had the artist. I already was pushing out my birthday bash. And they say, like, hey, why don't you just collab? You know, I never bring an artist before, so, you know, I just say, okay, we can do it. It's an addition because, you know, I never done it.
0: Right.
1: I mean, and knowing that the name of the party, Mimosas and Miniskirt, you know, is mostly like a female event. Like, so mm-hmm. those were the two females that we got for a reasonable price that I find was very good.
0: Okay.
1: And even though they're not like the newer artists, like, you know, because some people say, like, you know, why them? Like, mm-hmm. why never bring this? But it's not about people expectations all the time. Because,
0: right.
1: you know, sometimes you have to just do something different
0: mm-hmm.
1: to get a different crowd, you know, get a different energy. Everything can't always be about the same thing. So we just come up and say, you know what, better price. You know, they have hit songs,
0: mm-hmm, mm-hmm.
1: they're veterans, so we can just give it a try and see the outcome, you know, and I feel positive about it.
0: Well, you've assisted me from having a foot in my mouth moment, because I thought Maca Diamond was a male artist. So,
1: no, I'm glad.
0: It shows I'm really not in that arena.
1: I see a lot of people hear these songs from these artists and don't even know
0: who they are.
1: That they sing these songs because right. I'm a DJ,
0: mm-hmm.
1: and if you play a Maca Diamond, all the ladies sing.
0: Mm-kay.
1: But some people don't even know the song that they're singing. It's Maca Diamond singing. You know what I mean? So,
0: right. I want to believe I'm right about Cecile. That's the Jamaican artist who sing,
1: both of them
0: who had
1: Jamaican
0: the response
1: artists.
0: To Cheetah's Prayer.
1: Yes.
0: Boy, I love that song.
1: Okay,
0: that
1: so you see.
0: That used to be my thing back in
1: you
0: the
1: see, so that's one
0: yes,
1: of the songs
0: when I was
1: that
0: there.
1: We use
0: mm.
1: as promo, releasing the artist and a lot of ladies, you know.
0: Go like, for that, you know? One.
1: Yeah, so.
0: So we say Sunday 25th of October.
1: Yeah.
0: At the lovely Botanical Gardens.
1: Yes,
0: it's a
1: definitely.
0: Good space.
1: Yes.
0: Nice space.
1: You know, we're trying to set a different vibe from what we normally
0: the
1: do.
0: The norm. And like, as you said earlier, it's doing things outside of the box.
1: Yeah.
0: And you said something that really is music to my ears. We really find persons who are willing to collab.
1: Mm-hmm. Definitely.
0: We think if money to be made, let me one make it.
1: It doesn't go like that all the time.
0: Having that collab, hats off. Hats off to you. So tell us more about the events. Where can persons purchase tickets?
1: Well, tickets are out right now. You can go at Roti King, VCNG, the Source Clothing. You have Angelique's Boutique, Trendy up here by, on the stoplight right here by Robinson.
0: That's it. Okay.
1: Yeah, and plus you have Ticket Pulse. And also you can contact any member of Cannabis Sound, you know, and we deliver tickets. We have the Cabanas special out.
0: Yes, I have that too.
1: We have the table special out.
0: Mm-hmm.
1: You know, we're going to have a lot of cocktails, you know, on the lawn, you know, fully stocked bar. A lot of food, I can say, you know, and the whole scenery, because as you say, I'm working with different people, so it's two different worlds coming together. So it's going to be like, you know, something different.
0: So you say you're going to have the cocktails. What about somebody like me that don't, we're going to have any mocktails?
1: You can have anything. You can get the mocktails without the alcohol.
0: Yes.
1: Yeah, you can just tell them, do the regular without the alcohol.
0: Okay.
1: I can go to the regular bar and get something. Okay.
0: So we've highlighted the areas for the physical tickets. But yes, this is the Ticket Pulse hour. So of course, you know, we have to
1: definitely
0: plug that tickets are available online, like
1: and
0: you said.
1: And you can also book tickets online too.
0: With at Ticket Pulse. www.ticketpulse.events.
1: Yes, definitely.
0: Advance tickets, I know, are $80 if you purchase in advance.
1: Yeah.
0: You pay $100 at the gate.
1: At the
0: gate. If I am anybody.
1: And I think it's a very good price.
0: Very good
1: so,
0: price.
1: You know, because, you know, for the artists,
0: about mimosas,
1: you know, it's going to be nice, you know, not overdoing,
0: and
1: you
0: the
1: know.
0: The cannabis sound and the
1: right,
0: vibe. I'm just picturing it, the pink, the yellows, those pastel colors coming together.
1: Exactly.
0: You said it's an all female event, but when male hear about the miniskirts are going to be on display,
1: what I'm saying.
0: They will come.
1: So once there is female, there is going to be
0: female.
1: Mm. We don't have to highlight them.
0: In abundance.
1: Yeah, because once there is female, you're going to find male. It's impossible to not. So the first thing the male is going to say, what?
0: Miniskirt on display, legs.
1: We're going up, botanical guy. You know what I mean? So it's just a vibe. You know, it's going to be a vibe, and looking forward to all the support.
0: Mm-hmm.
1: You know, and plus, you know, we have local DJ lineup.
0: Mm-hmm.
1: You know, some of my friends, you know, like DJ Quest.
0: Mm-hmm.
1: You know, DJ Quest will be on the lineup. We have DJ Spades. You know, Venomous Sound, Team Untouchable.
0: No, we're not gonna give them everything. But let me big up Team Untouchable. I've been working with them, promoting, and he's on the ball in his marketing. He will send things, put that on the Ticket Pulse platform. I and he recommends other promoters that we can reach out to get them on the platform.
1: Definitely.
0: So I have to big up Team Untouchable.
1: Yeah.
0: And Champion, I think it's Champion Girl. Well, she's gonna have the sneakers.
1: Yeah, Champion Girl G.
0: Right,
1: G.
0: Coming up.
1: Yeah.
0: So, let's big them up from the Ticket Pulse team. Big up to you guys. So, like we were saying, if you're a person who loses your physical ticket, or you wanna be hip, you know, in the dance, you're coming, you can purchase your tickets online at www.ticketpulse.events. And you just put in Stinger's Birthday Bash brunch. It will come up. You will see the different tickets available. You will have the advance tickets, like I was saying.
1: Mm-hmm.
0: $80 in advance, or you pay $100 at the gate. You have stage side Cabanas going at $2,400.
1: And ground cabanas
0: at $1,500. Table packages, $600 or $70.
1: $700.
0: $700. Yeah. All right. So it's $700 for your table packages.
1: Mm-hmm.
0: Why did you choose Ticket Pulse for your online ticket sales?
1: Because first they reached out to me, I think 2 years ago, on one of my events.
0: Mm-hmm.
1: And I find it's a very good deal for what they're doing, because they're not only selling tickets for you, they're promoting an event for you.
0: Right. And here we are.
1: Yeah.
0: The Ticket Pulse.
1: You know what I mean? So it's just not a site that sells ticket.
0: Mm-hmm.
1: It promotes for you. It
0: supports.
1: It supports. You know what I mean? Like, it can be so many things. You know, they sponsored ads for you. You know what I mean? It's just like a whole vibe when it comes to Ticket Pulse. Not shading anyone, but I'm just saying because you asked me.
0: Yes.
1: For me,
0: and it's your experience. Love that,
1: because if I'm going to give you ticket to sell and you're going to tell me, okay, I'm going to promote your event at the same time trying to get ticket sell, and I'm going to help you get some bookings for your tables. You know what I mean? Like, who wouldn't want that? Who wouldn't want that for their event, themselves, or anything? Like, you know, pay no extra. You know what I mean? So,
0: so you're getting a full pack, just like the show itself, a closer look, is a more right, holistic. So, Ticket Pulse, in your opinion, gives you everything.
1: Everything.
0: You're getting marketing, you're getting promotion, you're getting sales.
1: Once you're working support with them, you get that support. Right? So that's why I work with them.
0: So I won't be selfish in saying Ticket Pulse is the vibes.
1: Is the vibes. The only thing, I didn't get a shirt. But we'll work on that.
0: I think management is listening. So we will work on that.
1: Yes, definitely.
0: We will definitely work on that. So like we said, Ticket Pulse is not just about putting your product on. You're having an event and it just goes on and whatever happened. Ticket Pulse, get in it with you. Partner with the event promoter,
1: right?
0: And you're pushed.
1: First time I sign up with Ticket Pulse, I see my event all over the place. I'm like, what?
0: Yes. If it's one thing I can tell you, every worker at Ticket Pulse, even on their personal socials, your event, your flyers are pushed. The persons, the friends on their social platforms are told where they can go to get the tickets, how to get on. The link is shared. So with Ticket Pulse, and they also offer gate support, gate management. So
1: I've seen it, and they bring banners. You put on an event, you know.
0: You don't have to think about, let me hire someone.
1: Candice called me, she say, I got tables booking. People call, you know, so it's like,
0: and you're constantly kept in the loop.
1: Right.
0: You know how your ticket sales are going.
1: Definitely.
0: You know, if you need to, we need to push more, do some more promotions and all of that. So Ticket Pulse, like we said.
1: Definitely.
0: Is the vibe.
1: Definitely.
0: So if persons out there you're putting on an event, and it doesn't matter, it's not about it doesn't have to be a huge event like One Nation concert or the huge breakfast fest. It could be a fundraiser, a dinner, a luncheon, a small fete, a small party. Ticket Pulse can handle all of that for you. Right? So, there we go. Let's just remind our listeners, October 25th coming up is Cannabis Sounds and Yola Promotion presents Stinger's Birthday Bash.
1: Definitely.
0: Mimosas
1: and miniskirts. So, everybody, go out and get your early bird tickets.
0: Mm-hmm. $80.
1: Right now, $80. Tickets are $80 until the week of the event.
0: Right.
1: You know, we cut off ticket sales around certain time.
0: Yes.
1: Right? So you can go to Roti King, the number one ticket spot.
0: Mm-hmm.
1: We have Source, VCNG, and we have Angelique's Boutique, Trendy Boutique, right here up at Robinson Gas Station.
0: So that's Independence, going along Independence.
1: It's just right here.
0: Okay.
1: Yeah, so and you can contact any member of Cannabis Sound. As to the cabanas and the tables, you know, early bookings.
0: Right.
1: We have started already, so, you know, Antigua people is a little last minute with everything. So
0: tell me about
1: I'm an event promoter, so I know how it's going to be 2 weeks before the event and even the week of the event. So
0: how things get
1: people
0: rushed.
1: Try and book the tickets
0: early.
1: Yeah, get it in early because it's more organized like that. Yes. You know what I mean?
0: It gives you, the promoter, the opportunity to know, this is what my numbers may look like.
1: Definitely.
0: I need to increase in this, or maybe we have too much. It helps you to manage and budget properly.
1: Definitely.
0: And your logistics.
1: Yeah, man.
0: You know, you can prepare that. So that's coming up October 25th. And of course, like we said, you can get your tickets online at www.ticketpulse.events. get your early birds, book your cabanas. You know how ladies like to, we say we move in packs like the wolves, right?
1: Mm.
0: So 10 girlfriends get together and you split that. 10 of you, that's $240 for a cabana. Easy breezy, just like that.
1: Everybody drink
0: and see. Or you get a ground cabana for $1,500. All going down at the Botanical Garden. So it's not too far. Even
1: not
0: if you're
1: too far.
0: Not
1: right
0: driving,
1: in the middle of St. John's.
0: You just jump on a bus and you walk up to the Botanical Gardens from 1 p.m. to 1 a.m. the next day.
1: That
0: the only thing is your birthday, but it's the 25th.
1: My birthday is actually the 30th.
0: Virgo season.
1: No, I'm a Scorpio.
0: Scorpio season.
1: Yeah, it's actually...
0: You're outside the real season.
1: Tell you.
0: The Libra season.
1: Just leave me alone, please. Libra think they own everything. That's the problem
0: and
1: with you Libras.
0: And you're talking to one.
1: That's what I'm saying.
0: We keep the balance.
1: I know.
0: You know? If it off, it off. We keep you level.
1: Yeah, but big up our Libras, you know?
0: Big up to the Scorpios.
1: Very nice.
0: Big up to
1: nice,
0: the Scorpios.
1: Loving people.
0: Lovely people, I'm telling you.
1: Just
0: I'm
1: don't get them to that point.
0: I always tell people that.
1: Yeah.
0: We good, just don't tip the scales.
1: That is it.
0: So people, you hear it. You're hearing it here, coming up. Again, we have to push it, October, because it's just around the corner.
1: Yeah.
0: Sunday, October 25th, Cannabis Sounds and Yola Promotions, Stinger's Birthday Brunch, Mimosas and Miniskirts at the Antigua Botanical Gardens. We all know where it is. Right in the location of where the library is, the Environment Department, East Bus Station, you walk along there. What we used to say, where the old army used to be, army base.
1: Yeah.
0: Yes. So it's right there, right in the heart, nothing too far. And of course, like we said, you can go on Ticket Pulse because ladies go all out. And it's your ladies is our thing. So you can go to Trendies and get your mini skirts.
1: Yeah.
0: Or definitely. You can come on Ticket Pulse platform and you search for where you can get your hair done, book your hair appointment, book your full glam appointment, buy a new fragrance from London Cosmetics, and if you say you want to lose little weight to fit in that mini skirt, get some Culture Creation yogurts. They have the pineapple, they have banana flavored, apple cinnamon, sorrel, whatever, and you can find all of that on the Ticket Pulse platform.
1: See, I mean, it's like a party over there on Ticket Pulse.
0: We go all out. It's for everybody. We don't turn you back. But what's after this? Yes, we have that coming up. Any other plans for the remainder of the year, or even going into 2027? Anything big? 26 years in the business, kind
1: of. You know, we normally have like beach in the club. That's every February.
0: Okay.
1: You know, and we're planning our anniversary. We haven't done an anniversary in a long time.
0: So you're planning your 27th anniversary?
1: Yeah, so it's going to be real big. Not normal, no. It's going to be something to talk about, something to remember.
0: I'm looking forward to working with that.
1: Yeah.
0: And one of the things...
1: A your section to a no alcohol section.
0: One of the things that I must mention about Ticket Pulse is that on the Ticket Pulse platform, once an event is actually 3 months out... We have a payment plan option. So an event is loaded and it has 3-4 months before the event. You can come on every month and you pay down towards your ticket. So even the cabanas, if we had that 3 months, I could come on and say this month, I'm paying a 500 next month. So all of that is available.
1: I didn't even know that.
0: Yes.
1: So you see?
0: So one of the things we encourage promoters, if you know you're going to do an event, just don't wait for the last minute because it allows you bigger patrons. Because sometimes persons want to go out, but the pocket can't manage the one big lump sum. Because we may think 240 or for some persons may appear small. Some people may say it's nothing.
1: And everybody can afford that.
0: Exactly. So that's an option that's available on the Ticket Pulse platform. So anything else you want to share with our listeners?
1: Well, I just want to say thanks for giving me the opportunity to be here and spread the word. And you don't know, Ticket Pulse is the way to go when they're having an event. I'm not telling you no lie. Listen to my voice. That's the way to go. If you want to get some good service, Ticket Pulse.
0: All the way.
1: All the way. So big up to Candice and the whole team. And see you guys October 25th. Go out and get your tickets early. Mm-hmm. Avoid the last minute thing. If you have table bookings and you want your name on your table, that's something you have to do from early.
0: Right.
1: Right? Cabanas, early. Because mm-hmm. we have to prepare these things. We have to get like the stage, the platforms, and make sure everybody get what they want, the chairs. You know what I mean? So, earlier, the better.
0: Right. And just leave your contact numbers, especially for those for the cabana bookings.
1: Well, my sister does that, so I'm going to leave her number.
0: That's fine.
1: Yeah, because I already put her number, so let me go into my phone and get her number. But for the bookings, also, you can do it on TicketPulse, too.
0: Yes, it's available on TicketPulse
1: table
0: platform.
1: Booking, you can do it on TicketPulse, definitely. But the cabana bookings, you have to call my sister. So you can get her at 721-6465. Or you can contact DJ Tony at 725-8575.
0: And like we say, we have DJ Quest that's going to be in the halls.
1: Yeah, I have a lot of my friends coming through because there's a lot of hours. So we have to have enough entertainment so when the artist is ready to sing, and then we close off with it.
0: I'll look forward to hear Cecile.
1: A lot of people was telling me. You know, they're looking forward to seeing, especially Cecile.
0: It's been a while, and she has
1: different
0: some good
1: people
0: songs.
1: Too, grown people, mm-hmm. you know. So,
0: right, yes,
1: it's gonna be a visor.
0: It's just sitting here with you. It's not my scene, but I'm considering.
1: Yes,
0: I'm
1: please
0: considering.
1: Do.
0: It sounds like it's well organized.
1: And spread the word,
0: you know. Well. My phone has been spreading the word.
1: All right.
0: You know, ask Team Untouchables. They will tell you. I've been doing what I need to do. And at Ticket Pulse, we look at all our promoters, all our event organizers, our product vendors, the activity that are listed on our platform. We look at all of that because it's a partnership. It's family. You load your events with us. That's how we make money from our service fees. Mm-hmm. And so we go all out. So you see, we've recently introduced the Ticket Pulse Hour, where we give our promoters the opportunity to come in, speak about your organization, speak about your events, and of course, plug Ticket Pulse.
1: Exactly. And what else you can want? What else you can possibly want? I didn't pay to be here. That it's Ticket Pulse. Come on, sign up.
0: And it's very easy to sign up.
1: Very.
0: So if you wanna get on the bandwagon, you wanna become part of the Ticket Pulse family, just call us 764-3016, and you're in the dance.
1: Definitely.
0: So thank you again, Mr. Dunning, for being with us.
1: Thank you.
0: As it comes closer, we'll bring you back into the space.
1: Yes.
0: So that we can just
1: probably
0: know how things are happening.
1: We can organize so you can meet Cecile. We can bring her on the next show.
0: Oh, sounds like a plan.
1: Yeah, that's the best plan for right now.
0: Sounds like a plan. Yeah, so thank you. And last minute, and you didn't bark because we were hoping for Thursday, but Thursday being the National Day of Prayer, we've decided we're going to include the hour here, and thank you for coming.
1: Thank you.
0: Right? All right. Enjoy your day. So we're going to throw through a quick break, and we'll be right back.
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tuning in from, whatever you're doing, maybe you're going to pick up your daughter, your son from school, or just heading back in from lunch. Welcome to A Closer Look, and we're featuring the Ticket Pulse Hour. 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You get that on Ticket Pulse platform, www.ticketpulse.events. 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
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I need to get the names right for next time. But we've got our Montserrat team. We've got our Guyana team, Daniel Hope. Big up to you guys for work. Well done. We're not just an organization, but we are family. Renija, feel better soon, love. We miss you at the office. But that is how we do it at Ticket Pulse. It's a family affair at Ticket Pulse. Now we have a mention, making some money as we pivot into our next segment of the program. Move from testing to testimony at the inaugural Pour It Out Tea Time Testimony. 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Women Only Showcase on Sunday, October 18th at the

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We have APOA, and hopefully we know what's going on with APOA. But we will be bringing them into our Closer Look space to have a conversation, to understand, get some of our questions answered, and maybe understanding what is really going on within this institution. I know a lot of us across the island are not pleased with APUA right now. And we hear your frustrations daily. But I want to assure you that right here on A Closer Look, and APO being a Link Up family member, we believe in constructiveness and clarity. 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So for wellness and self-care, we have Spa Sanguine at Utopia Park that offers full body wellness, from therapeutic massages, facials and manicures, and pedicures for both men and women. And you can also pamper yourself with luxurious body treatments from Velvet Touch, or indulge in signature scents and candles from Lilac Scents, right here, just below from our studio. You can go into Lilac Scents and just tell them you are also part of the Link Up family. They are our very corporate sponsors who came on board for the Pour It Out Tea Time testimony. And as more comes on, we will highlight them and we will bring them into our space as well, because we believe in corporate togetherness. So you see how the entire ecosystem works together. We talk about one upcoming event that drives the exact economic strategy in Antigua. So that's how we do it here on A Closer Look. And as we pivot, for those of us who are just joining for the second hour, we are now going to take we started off with the prayer, National Day of Prayer, so we got

0: got our spiritual side going. We got our social side and even the economical side going. And we are now going to dive into an issue that is near and dear to me, because I believe in change. I believe in reforms, and I believe in systems working right. So we're now going to take a deep, unfiltered look. And we cannot cover it all today. Behind the walls of His Majesty's prison, 1735. Like I said in our first hour, we touch on spiritual preparation for Thursday's National Day of Prayer and highlighted our local business community. But like I said, as promised, this show would not walk away from the hard, uncomfortable truths facing our country. Yesterday we had on the line with us Khalid Shabazz, and we were looking at institutional accountability, at transparency, and what transpired with his son. And I remember someone saying to me how they love this new term, was unalived. from an incident that happened at 1735. And shortly after that, on my way home, I learned of this heartbreaking death of 31-year-old Treon Chucky George, another mentally challenged young man who, it is said, died in a cell fire. So yesterday, we were speaking about a shooting incident involving inmate Rashawn Turfta Shabazz. Today, I am pained to have to be sitting here discussing another death of another mentally challenged inmate, Treon Chucky George. And before we dig into it, before I dive into that, let me extend condolences to the families, the friends, to even the officers who were on duty and may have found him, because things like these can be traumatic. They may have developed a relationship. Some officers develop relationships because prison can be a ministry for prison officers, in making the difference between saving a life or keeping someone returning to that revolving door. So I extend my condolences to all the family members and friends and the nation of Antigua and Barbuda, because it is supposed to touch us all when things like this happens in institutions that are charged not only in protecting us, the citizens, but have a duty of safety for those within those institutions. So we must look deeper into the administrative engine, the legal framework, and sadly, the leadership culture governing 1735. And we're going to start looking at the legal framework governing the facility. We have the Prison Act, known as CAP 341. And if we know, we know that this legislation is as outdated as Methuselah was old. It is severely out of step with modern administrative standards, constitutional human rights, and standard Caribbean labor practices. Under CAP 341, I'm going to start here because this is recent, this is new, and I'm hoping that nothing tall goes so. But under CAP 341, a visiting committee is appointed to oversee internal discipline and complaints, because most of the prison officers are non-established workers. We know for those that are established, it is the Public Service Commission, But for the non-established, which are the majority, and that is an issue that we also need to look at, they are governed by the prison visiting committee. And I think the chair of that committee is Bishop Charles Wirt Brown. I stand to be corrected. But a critical question being asked across legal and industrial relationships landscape today is this committee operating in alignment with the rule of law and the principles of natural justice? Consider for a minute alarming reports that have been circulating across the public domain. And this is regards in reference to 4 recent disciplinary hearings of 4 officers. Now, it has been reported that they were recently brought before the visiting committee for disciplinary hearings. It is also been said that these officers had retained legal counsel prior to represent their interests. However, reports reaching our attention indicate that legal counsel was denied full disclosure of the evidence and documentation against their clients. And when the counsels requested reasonable postponement or change of date because this disclosure was not made so that they could prepare a proper defense, that request was allegedly flatly refused. Let that sink in. Persons are being brought, and like I said, I'm hoping this is not true, but it's information that has reached us here at A Closer Look. Persons were accused of some wrongdoing, misconduct within His Majesty's prison. And of course, there must be an investigation. You must go before the disciplinary committee. It must be aired. But you also have a right for representation. So if your lawyer is asking for disclosure, what gives any administration the right to flatly refuse that request? But even more concerning for me, and like I said, I'm hoping all of this is just drama we're trying to create. But even more concerning is statements circulating in the public domain which suggests that prison management allegedly informed these officers that attorneys would not be allowed during the hearing. They won't be allowed to have legal representation. It's not necessary. It's not needed. We're not going to allow it. And I have to sound like a stock record, because I'm hoping this is not true. And a lot of us within this part of the world, within the Caribbean, sadly, a lot of us seem to be unaware of our full constitutional and labor rights. This is something I've been observing throughout. So, not knowing their rights under the Constitution, under the Labor Code, these workers were essentially pushed into proceeding without legal representation. Now, I want to break this down as to why this should matter to every working citizen in Antigua and Barbuda. And I'm doing this solo today because I want to set the parameter so that when we go beyond and we get a legal mind, we get somebody from the industrial court to come in so we can flesh out these issues. that we all know where we're coming from, and you can have your questions ready to be posed and all of that. And anybody who wants to participate can jump right in this afternoon by just calling us on 462-1100, or I think our WhatsApp number is 779-4041. I hope I have it right. I learned that our Facebook page may be down, so you can also, I heard it's back up. So you can also put your comments on the Facebook page. But let's break this down. Under the Antigua and Barbuda administrative and labor law, one do not forfeit their fundamental rights, legal rights, at the prison gate. It doesn't matter whether you're an inmate or a worker. Now, under administrative law, and I've done my research, natural justice and the Antigua and Barbuda Labor Code, any employee facing formal disciplinary action or potential termination has an absolute, and I'm stressing, an absolute right to procedural fairness, which includes adequate notice, full disclosure of allegations, and time to prepare. We know, even within the courts of law, that one, if a lawyer can't, if your legal representative cannot be present in court that day, the magistrate or judge will adjourn the hearing to accommodate legal representation, because that's a right, that's a fundamental right. Standard industrial relations practice across our nation dictates that any worker in a formal disciplinary proceeding has the right to be accompanied by a representative of their choice, not of the workplace choosing, of their choice. Whether it's an attorney, a union field officer, or a shop steward. The question of disclosure. Now, there's criminal law, there's civil law, and there's administrative law, among business law and all the other forms of law. In administrative law, a person should not and cannot defend themselves against accusations if management refuses to disclose the evidence against them. That in itself violates a fundamental legal principle, which in the Latin term, the legal term, audi alteram partem, which is hear the other side fairly. Even in criminal law, when you're arrested, you receive charges. But even from the court level, the prosecution has to disclose evidence. Has to disclose what they have against you to you and your legal representative. So even if these four officers receive charges from His Majesty's prison, they must also follow full disclosure of this evidence so they can prepare their defense. Somebody stop me if I'm wrong. So for me, if these reports in the public domain are indeed accurate, and again, I'm going to repeat, I'm hoping they're inaccurate. I am hoping, and for me, regardless of the findings of that committee, I am expecting, and I want to believe others would expect, that whatever decision was made would be challenged on administrative appeal. And I want to say this to management, to persons who think they have power, because power does not give you the absolute right to take advantage of persons. With power comes a responsibility. A responsibility to be fair, to work with integrity, to have proper work ethics. And sadly, what we have, and I started that program, some of our evil ways are that we are unempathetic. We hate who we choose to hate for whatever reason. And so favoritism, victimization, cronyism, nepotism, name it, becomes the order of the day for those of us with power. Management in any state institution, in any place, in any workplace, cannot and should not be allowed to operate outside the rule of law. I dare say here, power is not absolute. It carries legal boundaries. It carries administrative responsibility. So anybody under the sound of my voice who may know any of these prison officers, I'm asking to reach out and let them know if this is true, they need to appeal. Regardless to the outcome, regardless to whatever it was. We cannot have persons that are breaking the rule of law.
1: Hello, Moto.
0: To be sitting and want to adjudicate over persons who we have thought have broken the law. Make that make sense. We have a caller. Good afternoon, caller. Welcome to A Closer Look.
2: Good afternoon, Closer Look.
0: Good afternoon.
2: Is it a banana republic we run in Antigua? Because even a banana republic has laws now.
0: Exactly. Exactly.
2: Because, I mean, you have to wait until the banana is grown and you either eat it young or you eat it when it's ripe, isn't it?
0: Yes.
2: Now, you can't tell me that the management up at
0: HMP.
2: HMP. Well, HMP. is going to forego the law.
0: Mm.
2: Because how are you going to forego the law when your institution that is supposed to enforce the law?
0: Okay.
2: You see what I'm saying?
0: Okay. That's a rhetorical question. I'm not even going to answer that because that goes without saying.
2: So it makes no sense to me that you're going to charge in any court, because when I really check it out, these prison officers can actually take the prison management to court.
0: And I hope they do.
2: And is the prison management going to tell the court that they should forego the law?
0: That's what power does to some of us. Because, again, yeah, like I mentioned, Stan, I think that's Stan.
2: Yeah.
0: As I've mentioned, one of the things we have is a society where quite a lot of us, unfortunately, do not know and understand our constitutional rights.
2: Seriously.
0: And so we are easily abused and taken advantage of just from that premise, not knowing our rights. And I'm even hoping from this discussion today, and like I said, A Closer Look is not a one-day talk. We are going to strip beer down to the skeleton issues and then flesh it back on the right way. So the conversation isn't going to end today, because we must see right results. We must, for me, this show has a vision. It has a goal. And our goal is to see systemic changes within the country. It's to see things being done right. And I'm hoping that somebody will take up the mantle. We have APCRI, but we need to understand our fundamental rights as citizens, as human beings.
2: Yes.
0: And And so I'm encouraging persons, me, you, whoever our listeners, wherever you are, to start familiarizing yourselves with your rights.
2: That's a serious problem with citizens of Antigua.
0: Mm-hmm.
2: We don't want another law. We don't want another law. And in some cases, even the policemen that are supposed to be law officers are working with the law, don't know the law either.
0: Sadly.
2: And I've been calling that, you know, I was a soldier and we did refresher courses every now and then.
0: Which is supposed to happen.
2: And I think that a lot of policemen out there that don't get refresher courses. From you leave the police in the school, you're out there until a lot of them does not familiarize themselves with the laws. For instance, I'm going to go back to when COVID came. When COVID came, they locked down. And some of those policemen did not understand that the lockdown was for public spaces.
0: Yep.
2: So they were driving around Antigua in the van, in the police vehicle, and telling people to come out of their gallery.
0: Mm-hmm.
2: Because they don't know the law. How would it look? How would it look? I'm a steel bender. I'm a contractor. And how would it look for me to come to you and say, I want a job to build a house, I want to bend the steel for a house, but I don't know how to do the job. That wouldn't make no sense.
0: None whatsoever.
2: So the same way, I think that policemen have to love what they do and try to stay abreast with the law, because that is your work.
0: Mm-hmm.
2: How would it look to see a teacher going to school and teaching English and don't know English?
0: Yep.
2: So I'm saying, whoever that is at the
0: HMP,
2: at the Horror House, because I think we can, it's not her or His Majesty, Horror House it is. Because for what I'm hearing there and for the occurrences that are happening there, it has to be Horror House.
0: It is tragic. And we cannot continue to sit by and hear these stories, vent about them, and then move on. I want to think that there has to come a time when we can stand as citizens of this fair state, 268, 108 square miles, can come together behind issues that can build the nation.
2: You know something? I can remember a time ago when they were talking about building a new prison. You know what Antigua people say? Prisoner and a hotel.
0: And it is not, and it should not be. But it does not take away basic human rights.
2: Exactly.
0: Prison is not about, and this is even from an officer standpoint, even between the system. There are persons who sadly think that somebody being sentenced to prison should be continuously punished.
2: Exactly.
0: Should be not disrespected.
2: Not corrected. Not shown how to do it right.
0: No.
2: But punished.
0: Be punished. And sadly, like you said, a lot of us in society see it the same way. But I want to remind all of us today that anybody can reach to that gate.
2: Anybody.
0: And some of us...
2: Hey, hold on. Hold on there, sister.
0: Mm-hmm.
2: Let me tell you. I'm so sorry to tell you that it's not anybody going to really go to prison in that thing, you know, because the so-called 1% is they don't know what it is all about.
0: Well, I was about to add that there may be some of us who have some fairy godmothers and godfathers that before the judges or magistrates ink is dried, that we get they get reprieved, so they're no longer they don't reach the gate, and there's some that the cases never make it beyond an investigation to reach the court. So you're very right.
2: You want me to remind me of one? They had an inquiry in Antigua, right?
0: Yes.
2: And two men were sentenced to go to prison.
0: Mm-hmm. One went, one never did.
2: One went to prison, and before the vehicle that took him from the court to the prison, before the vehicle reached up there, he don't get a pardon.
0: Yep. Yep.
2: So it's not, in that case, it's not only who you know, but who know you.
0: Thank you.
2: And that is sad.
0: And sometimes it's what you know about who you know.
2: Oh, all that. All that. So I would listen. And how often do you do the show?
0: It's every Monday and Tuesday from 1 to 3.
2: Okay, thank you.
0: No problem.
2: I've been listening.
0: Sure. Thanks for calling and thanks for joining the conversation.
2: Right.
0: And again, like our caller rightly said, what kind of organizations, institutions are we managing? Now, we even have in the news, and I'm going to come back to the death of that inmate yesterday because I need to catch myself about that one. But even in the news I've been following, is the Prime Minister himself commenting on a recent issue where it is said that an inmate was allowed out to attend the funeral of a friend. Now, it doesn't matter. Some are saying, because of the crime that person committed, that he should not be allowed out and all these things. And this is where the argument and the conversation about prison not being a hotel, these are where these things, for me, it fits in. Because life cannot go on as normal when you are in that institution. So if you're a free man, you can attend any funeral you choose to, at any time you choose to. One of the things that prison does, should do, and it does, is take away your freedom. Freedom to operate as you do normally. It does not strip you of your basic human rights. It does not make you lesser a human being so that you can be disrespected, sweared at, called out your name, punished for things you know nothing of because an officer may choose not to like you. But your freedom is curtailed. And I've looked at it. I've gone and I'm searching to find out where in any part else of the world that a prisoner is allowed out to attend the funeral of a friend. I know of close relatives, a parent, a child. And depending on that inmate's behavior and these things, you're not even allowed to attend the funeral of a brother or sister. So, good afternoon, caller. Welcome to A Closer Look.
2: Closer Look.
0: Hi. Hello.
2: I'm going to tell you about a situation that took place. So, it's a If you have a leak, if you have a leak in a house and you do not tend to it, well, it's going to deteriorate your house, isn't it?
0: Yes. Yes.
2: Okay. I say that because I'm going to say this. I can remember a time. A pilot was in prison for murder.
0: A Trinidadian pilot. Just want to make sure I'm with
2: you.
0: Okay. Yes, I know of that incident.
2: Oh, you know.
0: I think I was in Antigua around that time.
2: Okay. Well, He wanted to make a phone call. A police, a jail officer would take him. That time they just have some boots right there in front of recreation ground.
0: Mm-hmm.
2: And he just want to come up. They just take him out to that booth to make overseas calls every now and then.
0: Mm-hmm.
2: Especially on Sundays.
0: Mm-hmm.
2: But on a particular Sunday, they took him to the booth. The girl that he murdered, brother, was watching football in recreation ground.
0: Mm-hmm.
2: And the brother come out of recreation ground and drives a stone in, you know.
0: Wow.
2: The police, the jail, the officer, and all around.
0: But again, Stan, and this is where...
2: And that is wrong.
0: But this is where broken systems cause these things. Because communication should not be totally denied. Because family life has to come off. That's part of rehabilitation. Being able to communicate and keeping in touch with family. So in essence, what should have happened? It was the prison should have had within the prison the means of allowing inmates to make calls.
2: Because
0: family life should not stop. A lot of persons in prison, some have gone in and left pregnant women outside. Some have gone in and left their children. Children don't know their parents. So you need it. And part of the rehabilitation is to keep that bond, that connection. It's not saying that you're in a hotel. It's not saying that you're not being punished. And I'm saying being punished, not constantly punished.
2: Yes. Yes. But it should be on the in the confines of the prison.
0: Exactly. And it brings me to a point where things happen, because even from an officer standpoint, there are officers, there are some very good officers at 1735, but part of the problem again is not just inmates who feel imprisoned. There are officers who, because of the treatment, they're overlooked for promotion. As I started by saying, the vast majority of officers working at 1735 are non-established workers. Why within prison officers, this is a career?
2: Yeah.
0: It should be a career.
2: Yeah.
0: Right?
2: Yeah.
0: So they are supposed to be all civil servants, in my humble opinion.
2: Mm-hmm. Yes.
0: And they're officers who, for years, in the prison service for over 20 odd years, who are still fighting to become a civil servant.
2: That have not moved an inch from where they're going.
0: Thank you. Mm. What you have in His Majesty's prison are more junior officers.
2: Just like the police. A prison officer is just like a police.
0: Mm-hmm.
2: To me.
0: They are. They all when they leave their home, they're at risk of returning. At risk of not returning. I am very. I even have concern about prison officers walking on the public road in uniform. I don't think people should even know. Yes, we have one prison, but it should not just be common that you're a prison officer and you're going to work or you're coming home from work.
2: That's why rehabilitation is not only needed for prisoners, but for the people that work there too.
0: And training.
2: And training.
0: And not just one-off training, like you mentioned. They're supposed to be refreshers courses.
2: Yes, the refresher courses.
0: Improved prison, like I started saying, can be a ministry for the officers. So, of course, you need to improve your people-person skill. You're also supposed to have emotional intelligence, and that is sadly lacking.
2: Yes.
0: Right?
2: Yes.
0: They are also supposed to be respected.
2: Yes.
0: From the bottom up, from the top down.
2: Yeah, definitely.
0: No officer should be working and feeling, because of who they're working today, they're going to be treated unfairly.
2: True.
0: You have to look at, and I'm big on these things, extrinsic motivation. Your pay package must be such that you can afford to be comfortable. And these are are some of the things, and I'm not condoning these ills because it is wrong, but these are some of the very reasons that you will find that prison officers, and I'm using the term, may be trafficking for an inmate to make an extra dollar because their pay is...
2: The pay is not adequate.
0: Thank you. There are officers who go to work and end up doing triple and double shifts, and they don't get overtime. What they get is a day in lieu of. And you're not fed because you're going to work, you're expecting to, you may expect, okay, you may just get a double. But there's no provision for meal.
2: Imagine that.
0: There's no provision to allow you to have a bath and a change of clothes. It depends on who you're working with. If it's more than one of you on a shift, that one will say, okay, you go home and have your bath, and then when you come back, and I'm speaking not just for men, because they may say men can go longer than a woman.
2: Yes.
0: But it is just common human dignity. And within 1735, both inmates and officers, their dignity are being stripped because of the situation, because of what is taking place.
2: Reality check.
0: Officers will speak about sexual impropriety, sexual harassment, sexual advancement. And one of the things that happens, and is happening too much, is that nobody is made accountable for the things that they do that are wrong. Or if you are, what you get is a slap on your wrist. And maybe a bigger position, or you're just moved from there to there. And nobody comes out and speaks to the public to address certain things. And yes, there are too many things that, in my opinion, comes out from within the prison. Because that is another confidential. That place is supposed to be a place of confidentiality. And a lot of things come out that shouldn't come out. But the things that are really supposed to come to the public, we don't get.
2: But can I tell you something?
0: Mm-hmm.
2: Can I tell you something?
0: Sure, go ahead.
2: Me and Mr. Penny Feather, but now, come me and Mr. Penny Feather chain together.
0: Mm-hmm.
2: Can be just being sold.
0: Mm-hmm.
2: Me and Mr. Penny Feather chain in RSS. The former police commissioner are chain in RSS together and a couple of other policemen.
0: Mm-hmm.
2: But let me tell you something. That one soldier is not trained to deal with civilian matters.
0: Mm-hmm. Yeah. I agree. Neither police nor soldiers should be within His Majesty's prison wall. And I think I've read an article where legal counsel Warren Castle has spoken to those issues, and I've heard an interview with him saying that.
2: These
0: persons should not be within the day-to-day runnings of prison. So there must be an investment, like I said, into the profession, because it's a professional job. Yes.
2: So you have people trained just like how we have people trained for police.
0: Exactly.
2: You have people that are trained to be prison guards, wardens, whatever.
0: Yes, correctional. I like the term correctional officers.
2: Okay, good. Correctional institution.
0: Mm-hmm.
2: We, come on, man. We say, we moved into 2026. Where have we moved? We have moved by numbers, not by training or attitude.
0: No, we're still in the old ages, but we're living donkey and cart life in the electronic car era.
2: So all these people that are up, not everybody, because I'm seeing that you're trying to put square pegs in round holes.
0: Mm-hmm. You're not wrong.
2: They're telling me Penny Feather good, but Penny Feather should never open the prison. And it's not chained for that.
0: And that leaves me, you've led me to a question that I want to ask.
2: Right.
0: And that is, who is truly running His Majesty's prison?
2: The Ministry of Justice is supposed to work at them. The Ministry of Justice.
0: They're supposed to oversee and set policies. But there is a superintendent there. So I'm asking, is it the superintendent or the chief officer or some other officer who really run in the prison?
2: Well, here's what. I'm saying that the prison should be run by rules and regulations. Laws, rules, and regulations.
0: Exactly.
2: So nobody should be going there and use their own opinion. Mm-hmm. They should say, well, this is what happens when this happens.
0: Exactly.
2: Because the rules and regulations stipulates what should be done in such a case.
0: Yep. Yep.
2: And like I say, the laws of Antigua has not been amended since independence. And even before that, we're still running on the archaic laws.
0: Archaic laws. Because even though His Majesty's prison being open at 6 and closed at 6 and closed on weekends and closed for holiday, Christmas and holidays where things can't happen. And I have to wonder, do we understand why when prison was operating from 6 to 6, what that was? It was an era when humans were looked as chattel. You pen out your animal at 6, you pen him back in at 6.
2: You're so right.
0: And
2: there's so much that we have to discuss and have to look into.
0: Yep.
2: A lot.
0: Yep. And that's what we're going to do on a closer look.
2: All right.
0: We have 13 more minutes. You too. Thanks for calling. Yeah. And we're not going to cover it all today, but we're going to continue this conversation. And I want to go back to address what I was saying about the inmate that attended this funeral. And Mr. Prime Minister, I just want to have a little tete-a-tete with you. I respect you immensely because of your office. And it is a discussion that must be had.
1: If you'd like to make a call,
0: no inmate...
1: Try again. If you need help,
0: should be allowed out to attend any funeral of any friend. I agree with you wholeheartedly. Where we part in agreement is the way in which you chose to address the issue, sir. I can understand, and people will defend and say, but that's who you are. But when you aspired and you threw yourself in for the office, you're no longer operating as you. You're a leader, and with leadership, like everything else, comes certain responsibilities. So for me, in addressing this issue, instead of doing it on your radio show, I would have expected, and I hope someone close to you say that to you in love, an honest critique, wanting the best for you, sir. But what should have been done? Because there's the PS, there's the Minister of Legal Affairs. And what should have been done, sir? You should have convened a meeting and deal with this issue in-house. Like I said, there's some things that should not be for the public. Because as like with some things, there are a lot of us who don't look at the deep issue. We look at the sensationalism of things. And so we're going to run and we're going to... And it even allows prison officers now, maybe, to be disrespectful to their superiors. Which is already a problem at His Majesty's prison. I'm hoping someday we can have you on a closer look, where we can even look at governance issues and the breakdown in systems. But for me, sir, I'm just humbly asking if you can temper the need to be that young man, young boy sitting at the blocking point, gaffing with the boys. Or the banker having a drink after work to unwind having a chat with colleagues. You are the Right Honorable Prime Minister of Antigua and Barbuda. And as such, sir, please follow protocols and do things, in my opinion. And I'm not being disrespectful, and I'm saying this from a place of love. I'm saying this as to Antigua is my adopted home presently. I am saying this because I want to see a difference. And I'm sure you do too, sir, in how things are done in our country. And so changes start from the top, while each and every one of us at the bottom also have to make our own individual change. And I'm asking those that surround you, if they're not around you because of what they can get, but to help you in making this fair state of ours a powerhouse, not just economically, but in every which way, that they speak to you when they see that things done should be done a different way. Yesterday we lost the life of an inmate. An inmate lost his life by fire, it was said. He started a fire that caused his death. When we heard of the death of Rashawn Turtle Shabazz, in one quarters it was said he was threatening officers with a 2x4 wood. In other quarters, it was a piece of iron. How could somebody in His Majesty's prison, where could that person have gotten flammable materials, a lighter, matches, to set any place afire? And if there was a dimming the power, what happened when that happened? Where were the officers? Who went to check to see what was happening? Because for a fire to have taken a life and two other persons suffering from smoke inhalation, I need to ask, were these inmates unguarded? We hear of talk of a new prison, and it is needed. But what is more needed is internal systemic changes, administrative changes, training, fair compensation. We cannot continue to live where it is business as usual. We talk about the prison up at the old Air Force Base, I think it is, and we speak of a British inmate that's there. And I'm saddened. Why? Because for me, we're looking at the wrong. We're barking at the wrong issue. Britain looked about their citizen. Britain, in their wisdom, decided my citizen would not be in that place that is condemned. So instead of us fighting against where that prisoner is housed, can we begin to fight against where our flesh and blood, our own skin color, and I'm not being racist here, but where our own are being held? Can we really, as a people, take a closer look at the things that are wrong, that seem out of place, that needs to change for the better in our society? And dare I say, the persons who would benefit from change are going to be the most resistant to change. We don't like change, and we don't understand how change can be better for us. We're so comfortable in what we know that we are afraid of change. But change is inevitable. Change must come. And in order for us to see change within institutions like His Majesty's prison, Fines, Clearview, and wherever else, We as individuals need to take a step back, remove our emotional, political, sometimes blinders, and look at issues squarely, weigh them, and say this cannot be right. Let us for a moment move away from the sensationalism, from the drama, from the garbage of wanting to go deep in the dirtiest parts of an individual's life. Check ourselves and then check outside. We need changes. We need changes now. The conversation is going to continue on His Majesty's prison and what is happening there. We have an officer before the court who, in her defense, said she was told to say she's guilty by an officer to save her job. There again, somebody who did not know their rights and was abused, taken advantage of. Antiguans and Barbudans, under the sound of my voice today, those of us within the Caribbean, those that look like me, let us go all out to learn our rights. Let us move with integrity. Let us move with compassion. Let us move with empathy for each other. Let's build community. When change starts from within, change will grow without. Piecemeal promises and quick fixes will no longer work. So today, I'm calling on all our leaders, and when we go out to pray on Thursday, to step back and stop putting band-aid approaches. For the prison, I am calling on us and the powers that be to commission a comprehensive, independent, advisory reform body to examine everything in 1735 and map out a real path forward. So as we wrap up today, I want to say thanks to Ticket Pulse, Link Up Events and Solutions, to Dion Dunning for gracing us with his presence. And as we look for the week ahead, let's take a closer look at us. Good afternoon. God bless.
3: 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Welcome to A Closer Look with Janice Samuel. 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It's time to take a closer look. 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

0: 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To the point with me, Big Bobby, where the conversation matters.
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small to island states, Antigua and Barbuda, was a victim of the ferocity of Hurricane Irma, the largest storm ever endured in the Atlantic in human history. The island of Barbuda was decimated. Its entire population left homeless, and its buildings reduced to empty shells.

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2: 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I'm your presenter, Otisa Ambrose. 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
2: Now for the news in detail. Police are warning motorists that illegally dark vehicle tint will be removed during traffic checks. Superintendent Elson Kwame, head of the traffic department, says vehicle tint is not prohibited, but motorists must comply with the legal 35% standard. He says officers will remove darker tint from vehicle stop during traffic operations. Kwame says the enforcement is also aimed at helping combat violent crimes, as heavily tinted vehicles can make it easier for criminals to conceal their identities and activities. Motorists are being urged to check their vehicle tint and ensure it meets the legal requirements. In more news, Burning Flames Highway set for major repairs. Repairs to the Burning Flames Highway are being targeted for completion before Antigua and Barbuda host the Commonwealth Heads of Government meeting. Prime Minister the Right Honorable Gaston Brown says a regional construction firm could begin work on the heavily traveled road within weeks. He says a bid of about $8 million EC dollars has been submitted and is considered reasonable based on public works estimates. Brown says the project could possibly be completed before Chagum, although no firm construction schedule has been announced. Repairs are also planned for Anchorage Road and Factory Road. Continuing the national story. An inmate in his

0: following a police operation in Green Bay Hill. They are 28-year-old Kamiko Elvin, 30-year-old Tyreek John, 23-year-old Kevon Pennyfeather, and 33-year-old Giovanni Francis. John Elvin and Pennyfeather are jointly charged with unlawful possession of a firearm, a Smith & Wesson .38 revolver, and 5 rounds of ammunition without a firearm user's license. They appeared before Chief Magistrate Nayo Emmanuel in the St. John's Magistrate Court on Monday. The prosecution deferred the reading of the charges. A fifth person pleaded guilty to cannabis offenses arising from the same operation. And that was a look at the national stories. Now for news from around the region. First to St. Vincent and the Grenadines. The U.S. Federal Bureau of Investigation, the FBI, is expected to assist law enforcement in St. Vincent and the Grenadines in tackling gun violence and organized crime. Deputy Prime Minister and National Security Minister St. Clair Leacock says the FBI will support intelligence gathering, investigations, and targeted operations, including efforts against illegal firearms trafficking. He says all operations will be conducted within the law. Meanwhile, Interpol representatives are already in St. Vincent assessing local law enforcement units. The government says more than 160 security personnel have also received specialized training this year. That wraps up the story shaping our region, but the world keeps turning. Up next, we'll take a closer look on the international front. Canada has imposed retaliatory tariffs on nearly $20 billion US dollars worth of American goods as trade tensions between the two countries continue. The tariffs, which took effect Tuesday, target produce ranging from steel and furniture to cotton t-shirts, with some duties reaching as high as 50%. Canadian and US officials have both expressed interest in reaching a new trade agreement, but talks remain stalled after breaking down in late August. Canadian Prime Minister Mark Carney says Ottawa remains committed to securing a durable deal that serves the interests of both countries. That wraps up our news for today. Now, here's a recap of today's national headlines. Dark tint crackdown on the way, and prison fire claims one life. The news was sponsored by Townhouse Megastore, and I have been your presenter, Otisa Ambrose. Let's see what's happening in the world of sports with Terry Laraji, where there's plenty of excitement brewing. For all the latest updates and highlights, Terry, the floor is yours. Good evening.
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2: 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Good evening and welcome to the Major ZDK Sports Edition for Tuesday, September 8, 2026. I am your presenter, Terry Laraji. And now for the details. We begin tonight bowling off with cricket. The Antigua and Barbuda Falcons take the field tonight for their final preliminary round match at the 2026 Republic Bank Caribbean Premier League CPL, with an opportunity to secure a top two finish and the coveted double chance route through the CPL playoffs. The Falcons face the unbeaten Guyana Amazon Warriors at Providence Stadium in what promises to be another major test for a team that has already secured its place among the tournament's final four. With 11 points from 9 matches, the Falcons currently sit second behind the Amazon Warriors, who have 12 points. Victory tonight would take the Falcons to 13 points and secure a second place finish heading into the playoffs in Barbados. For the Falcons, tonight offers another chance to strengthen an already impressive campaign.

0: The Falcons have collected 5 victories from their 9 matches, with contributions coming from throughout the squad. Falcons skipper Moeen Ali is looking to exact revenge on the Warriors after being flattened by them here in Antigua at the Sir Vivian Richards Stadium.
1: Guyana, a very, very good side. That's the one team that, you know, they beat us badly. And we want to try and come in the top two now and then have one game to the final. So that's our the dream and the aim. So we want to keep winning, want to keep playing well and performing and get the guys going well. I thought Springer again and Joshua outstanding again at the death.
0: Moeen Ali. While the Amazon Warriors enter the contest high on confidence after securing a commanding 7-wicket victory over the St. Kitts and Nevis Patriots on Sunday, a result that confirmed their place in the playoffs and moved them to the top of the standings with 6 wins. During the CPL T20 post-match presentation on Sunday, Captain Imran Tahir praised his players for their consistency and hard work, while stressing the importance of maintaining their intensity despite their impressive run.
2: Just really proud of the boys, you know. We've been playing really good cricket in all the departments, you know. Anyone can come and be a hero, and I think that's what's been the story so far in our group. You know, we enjoy each other's success, and when we go and do our work, we do it very sincerely because we know that we obviously representing this beautiful franchise. You know, we've been looked after really well. Fan comes and support us all from all over the world. So, you know, these are the things we always have to think about and don't take things for granted. I know, I mean, you know, we're nicely sitting on the top, but again, you know, I mean, they after there is another challenge and we have to think about it and make plan how we need to come about.
0: However, the Warriors will soon have to cope with the departures of key players Muhammad Nabi and Ramanullah Gubaz for international duty. Tahir acknowledged that losing the experienced Nabi will be a challenge.
2: Yeah, look, he's been absolute legend, you know. He's one of the best off spinner in world cricket at the moment, and that's the reason we got him, you know. Can bat, really good slip fielder, and he's been really good with us, you know, sharing his knowledge and the way he's been bowling. It's been brilliant, you know, even from GSL till now. His lengths are so good, he never missed anything in any game. So look, his performance stand out for itself, you know. So, but we really love to have him here, and we really gonna miss him.
0: Tahir also praised Gubaz, although admitted he does not always play like the skipper wants him to.
2: I think I did try sometime to convince him to play the way we wanted. He didn't listen. So, look, see, Gubaz, he's one of those players. He's got all the shots in the book and he likes to play his own way. And I think sometimes you have to have that faith and give him the freedom how he wants to play. And we know that if Gubaz play 5 or 6 overs, the opposition will be in trouble. So I think he's been playing beautifully. He's been also with us from month and a half. He had to go back and play for Afghanistan against Ireland, the series they had. But look, he came back. He's in form. You know, the guy is playing a beautiful role for our team. And I think just want him to play however he want to.
0: Imran Tahir. The Warriors have signed Bangladesh all-rounder Mehidi Hassan Moraz and Pakistan wicketkeeper batsman Muhammad Harris to replace the departing Nabi and Gubaz. Despite those absences, the Warriors will be favourites against the Falcons, who will be aiming to disrupt their dominant campaign. All the action bowls off tonight from 7 p.m. Meantime, the trophy presented each year to the player inducted into the Republic Bank Caribbean Premier League Hall of Fame will be named the Sir Gary Sobers Award, CPL has announced, in honour of the man widely regarded as the greatest all-rounder West Indies cricket has produced. The naming follows the launch of the CPL Hall of Fame, which recognises 2 inductees annually, 1 player and 1 off-field contributor. Dwayne Bravo and Ian Bishop were confirmed as the inaugural class, and CPL has now secured the Sobers family's support in attaching Sir Gary's name to the trophy presented to each year's player inductee, one of the most significant moments in the league's history. As one of the finest cricketers the game has produced and a defining figure of West Indies cricket, Sir Gary's name gives the award a weight and a history befitting the Hall of Fame it represents. The Sir Gary Sobers Award will be presented for the first time at the CPL Hall of Fame Gala Dinner on Tuesday, September 15 at the Hilton Barbados, held in support of the Sir Clive Lloyd Healthcare Foundation's prostate cancer awareness, testing and early detection work across the Caribbean. With the trophy now carrying Sir Gary's name, the evening brings together 2 of West Indies cricket's most respected figures for a single showpiece night in support of the region. Meanwhile, after his heroics on Sunday night, Mujeeb Ur-Rahman jumped on a plane and left Barbados. The mystery spinner took 3 crucial wickets for Barbados Tridents to beat St. Lucia Kings by 8 wickets at Kensington Oval on Sunday night, earning him the Player of the Match award. He left the next morning to represent Afghanistan in the upcoming series in India. His efforts provided the Tridents with a good platform to challenge for the playoffs, as he is the leading wicket-taker with 11 scalps at an average of 21, economy of 8 and a strike rate of a wicket every 15 balls. Mujeeb's replacement is fellow Afghan Ala Ghazanfar, another right-arm mystery spinner who bowls in the same style as Mujeeb. The 20-year-old Ghazanfar has previous CPL experience with Antigua and Barbuda Falcons last season. He has also played for several big teams in franchise cricket, Mumbai Indians in the Indian Premier League, My Emirates in the ILT20 in the UAE, and My New York in Major League Cricket in the United States. And the Republic Bank Caribbean Premier League will launch CPL Next Gen, a new grassroots cricket initiative in Barbados, delivering 6 clinic sessions across 3 days before a televised T20 showcase match at the iconic Kensington Oval on September 11. Running from today through Thursday at the Franklin Stevenson Cricket Academy, the clinics will welcome 100 young cricketers aged 11 to 14, nominated by schools from across the island. Each session combines fielding technique and decision-making under pressure, catching and throwing practice, rotational batting stations, and live net sessions offering match-realistic batting and bowling repetitions. Coaches will also work with participants on discipline and conduct, reinforcing professional standards alongside cricket skills. Academy coaches will assess technique and potential throughout the 3 days, with the 22 standout performers selected to progress to the CPL Next Gen Showcase match. Beyond the clinic, participating players will be signposted into Barbados Cricket Association affiliated clubs, continuing their development along a pathway that leads through CPL's regional breakout league toward the men's and women's Republic Bank CPL tournaments. Meanwhile, in the Island Boys Sports Club T20 tape ball competition on Sunday, hands-on security inflicted a second straight loss on defending champions Bullets by 2 wickets on the back of a 4-wicket haul from Kariq Mentor and a slashing half century from Kadeem Phillip in chasing 143 to win. Match scores Bullets 142 all out of 17.5 overs to Silo Allen 39, Delron Frederick 26 not out, Kariq Mentor 4 for 21. Hands on security 147 for 8, Kadeem Phillip 53, Michael Haralal 2 for 28. And VIP thrashed PMS by 10 wickets. Scores in the match, PMS 82 all out of 13 overs, Julian Charles 22, Kofi James 2 for 3, Kadeem Josiah 2 for 3, Akeem Blackman 2 for 5. VIP 83 without loss of 6 overs, Alroy Francis Jr. 48 not out, Michael Marcelin, 27 not out. You're listening to ZDK Sports, and now for other sporting developments tonight. Kicking into football, APUA Telecoms have made a winning start in defence of their title in the 2026 Ministry of Sports Business Football League over the weekend. APUA Telecoms defeated AUA FC 3-1 in their opening Group 2 clash at the Fort Road playing field. The Galley Bay Ballers prevailed 3-1 against the West Indies Oil Company in their opening Group 2 affair at Jennings, while 2024 champions Hermitage Bay Strikers, who finished third last year, also made a successful start to this year's campaign with a 6-0 thumping of Royalton Chic Hotel in their opening Group 4 encounter at the Keithley Shepherd Recreational Park. In other results, Immigration defeated HMP United 3-1, Airport Authority blanked PW Asphalt 3-0, Jack Idle beat Cocos 3-1, Blue Waters got over Transport Board 3-2, CMC edged PWD FC 2-1, Demolition Squad and Jumbi Bay played out a nil-all draw, and Keona Beach beat UWI Frigate Bird FC 2-1. Meantime, FIFA President Gianni Infantino will stand for re-election in March, says football's world governing body. Infantino, who has filled the role since 2016, has been under pressure following his scrap plan to sell stakes in FIFA competitions to private investment firms. Infantino's lucrative plan sparked a global outcry, with European football's governing body UEFA threatening to boycott all FIFA competitions, including the World Cup. It is the first time FIFA has said he will run for a new term since the plan was announced following the summer's World Cup. Should the 56-year-old Swiss be re-elected, he will serve until 2031. Driving into motor racing, Mercedes' Kimi Antonelli took a breathtaking victory in an incident-packed Italian Grand Prix from 19th place on the grid on Sunday. The Italian Corton passed his teammate George Russell, who started second, with 3 laps to go to extend his championship lead to 66 points. Antonelli's performance is the second furthest back a driver has ever come from to win a Grand Prix after John Watson's victory and 22nd on the grid in the 1983 United States Grand Prix. It was a statement performance from the 20-year-old, who remarkably was on Russell's tail and challenging for victory within 16 laps of the start. The Italian fans, who usually support Ferrari, rose to acclaim their new hero after a sensational drive as he crossed the line to take the checkered flag. Stepping in the boxing ring now, Tyson Fury claims he is looking for a new opponent for November and has called out Alexander Usyk, despite being contracted to fight Anthony Joshua next. The All British Heavyweight Showdown is being targeted for November, with both Joshua and Fury signing individual contracts for the contest. But the issue of where the fight takes place has caused a delay in an official announcement, with organisers pushing to stage it in the US rather than Joshua's preferred location of Wembley Stadium. In the expletive-laden video posted on Instagram, Fury claimed Joshua was backing out of the fight. Fury has twice lost to Usyk, with the two-time undisputed heavyweight champion now working with Joshua as part of his training and coaching team. Serving into tennis, top-seeded Alexander Zverev beat number 21 Luciano Darderi 6-2, 6-2, 7-6 on Monday night to reach the quarterfinals of the US Open. Zverev, who has won his past two matches in straight sets after opening the tournament with a pair of five-set marathons, will next face Bodik van der Sandskulp, who is coming off his own five-set thriller after ousting Arte Gea 3-6, 6-7, 7-6, 7-6, 6-4. In the women's draw, Coco Gauff is back in the US Open quarterfinals for the first time since winning the tournament 3 years ago. Gauff, the number 4 seed, beat number 14 Ivor Jovic 6-1, 6-4 on Monday night for her 10th victory in a row and 9th consecutive straight sets win, the longest such streak of her career. She advanced to face 5th-seeded Mira Andreeva on Wednesday. While Zheng Qinwen won a set from 5-love down for the second match in succession, as she extended her fantastic US Open run by beating former champion Iga Swiatek to reach the quarterfinals. Zheng, the reigning Olympic and former world number 4, dropped outside the world's top 100 earlier this year while struggling to regain her best form following elbow surgery in July 2025. The 23-year-old from China trailed Madison Keys 5-love in the deciding set of their third-round match on Saturday before winning 7 successive games to secure her spot in round 4. And Zheng was 5-love down in the opening set against Poland's 8-seed Swiatek, who won 13 of the next 16 games to complete a 7-5, 6-3 victory. She will now face Elena Rybakina, who overpowered Naomi Osaka 6-1, 6-4, and is a win away from the number one ranking in women's tennis. And finally, tonight on this day in history, in 1979, at long last, after defeating two previous finals, Somerset won their first major trophy, beating Northants at Lord's to win the Gillette Cup. Their West Indian Test styles did all the damage. Vivi Richards was named man of the match for his superb 117, and Big Joe Garner sent the ball down from the stratosphere to take 6 for 29. Like people waiting for a bus, Somerset spent 104 years without winning a title, and then two came along together. They won the Sunday League the following day. And that story has brought us to the end of our sporting developments for tonight. Now to recap, our top story. The Antigua and Barbuda Falcons take the field tonight for their final preliminary round match of the 2026 Caribbean Premier League, with an opportunity to secure a top two finish and the coveted double chance route through the CPL playoffs. The Falcons face the unbeaten Guyana Amazon Warriors at Providence Stadium, bowling off from 7 p.m. I have been your presenter, Terry Laraji. Thank you for listening. Stay tuned now for your BBC News update to enjoy the rest of your evening.

0: BBC News with Moira Alderson. The leaders of Britain, France and Canada have said their sanctions against Israeli settlements in the occupied West Bank mark a turning point in attempts to protect the two-state solution. The action, in concert with nine other European countries, introduces a ban on goods produced in the settlements. Here's Rob Watson.
1: There are two main elements. That the first is a ban on the importation of any goods that have come from the occupied territories. And then the second is broader in the sense that it's not just about goods, which are mainly agricultural goods, and it's not that much that Britain imports from the West Bank, but that it would cover services. So in other words, any company, any individual that was involved in helping to build settlements or to encourage settlements in the West Bank, they would face sanctions. Sanctions from the UK as well.
0: The Palestinian Authority has welcomed the sanctions on settlers as an important step towards confronting what it described as Israel's violations against the Palestinian people. Israel's reacted angrily to the punitive measures and said it would shut down Britain's consulate in East Jerusalem, which mostly handles Palestinian applications. Sarah Smith explains what this could mean for the US-UK relationship.
2: This decision has the potential to be the first major foreign policy dispute between Andy Burnham and Donald Trump. How it affects relations between the UK and the US will depend on how President Trump reacts. The British government had made sure to warn the Trump administration in advance and explain their reasons for imposing sanctions on Jewish settlements in the West Bank in an attempt to limit the fallout. The US Secretary of State Marco Rubio told reporters that America will not be following the UK's actions, and he said that the US does not want to see an uptick in conflict or tensions in the region.
0: America's top diplomat has arrived in Colombia on the start of a tour of South American countries with right-wing governments aligned to Donald Trump. Marco Rubio will meet President Abelardo de la Espriella, who took office in August, promising a realignment of Colombia's foreign policy. He'll then travel on to Ecuador and Peru. Mimi Swaby reports.
3: Colombia, specifically President Abelardo de la Espriella's stronghold of Barranquilla, is Marco Rubio's first stop on a Latin America tour designed to bolster pro-US leaders and cement influence over the region after a recent wave of right-wing electoral victories. The two men are expected to discuss Washington's support for Colombia's earthquake response and enhanced cooperation against drug trafficking. Colombia's foreign minister said the visit would start rebuilding a strategic alliance with the United States after combative relations with the left-wing former president.
0: Moscow says that Presidents Putin and Trump have had a constructive and extremely frank phone call about the war in Ukraine. The two leaders are reported to have talked for an hour. According to the Kremlin, ways to end the fighting in Ukraine were discussed during the telephone call. World News from the BBC. A judge on Brazil's Supreme Court has ordered the suspension of the federal police chief, accusing the force of spying on him. Judge André Mendonça spoke of an extremely serious surveillance operation straight out of George Orwell's novel 1984. Several leading police officials resigned in protest at the suspension. The judge has been locked in a conflict with his fellow justice ahead of a tight election. The medical charity Médecins Sans Frontières says its teams in Mauritania and Senegal have treated more than 1,000 people that they rescued trying to reach Spain's Canary Islands in the final week of August. Here's our West Africa reporter, Makwachi Okafor.
4: Those rescued included over 130 women, one of whom was pregnant, and 88 children. Most were from Senegal and the Gambia, but other nationalities included Malians, Guineans, and several from the Ivory Coast. The route is dangerous with overcrowded and poorly equipped boats, putting migrants at risk of hunger, dehydration, and drowning. Spain says more than 5,000 people reached the Canary Island by sea in the first 8 months of the year. Many more have died or gone missing while attempting the journey.
0: Serbia's president has announced a snap parliamentary election for the 25th of October after months of student-led protests. Aleksandar Vučić said he believed the country could finally emerge from what he described as a crisis. The protests were triggered by the collapse almost 2 years ago of a canopy at Novi Sad railway station, which killed 16 people and was widely blamed on entrenched corruption. The head of the Smithsonian in Washington is stepping down following years of attacks on the institution by Donald Trump. The historian Lonnie Bunch is the first African-American to lead the organisation. He said he was leaving with mixed emotions, but denied that the decision was due to tensions with the White House. That's the latest world news from the BBC.
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7: Here is a look at the local weather forecast for Antigua and Barbuda. This is valid until 8 a.m. tomorrow, Wednesday, 9th September 2026. An approaching tropical wave and its associated moisture and instability is expected to move into the area later today into tonight and heighten the chances for shower and possible thunderstorm activity over and around the islands periodically during that time. So today we can expect partly sunny skies at first, with periods of increased cloudiness and a 60% or moderate chance of brief passing afternoon showers. Tonight, partly cloudy to cloudy skies with a 70% or high chance of overnight showers, some of which could be moderate to locally heavy at times, and a moderate chance of isolated thunderstorms developing. Winds will come from the east at 11 to 30 kilometers per hour or 7 to 18 miles per hour. Seas will range between 1.5 to 2.1 meters or 5 to 7 feet. Therefore, small craft operators should continue to exercise caution. Rainfall thus far for the month of September stands at 6.4 millimeters or 0.25 of an inch. Today we expect a maximum temperature of 33 degrees Celsius or 91 degrees Fahrenheit, and our overnight low was 24 degrees Celsius or 75 degrees Fahrenheit. We also expect a low temperature tonight of 24 degrees Celsius or 75 degrees Fahrenheit. The sun will set today at 6:15 p.m. and rise tomorrow at 5:54 a.m. This is the end of the local weather forecast. I am Bernard Simon for the Antigua and Barbuda Meteorological Services at the VC Bird International Airport.
5: The latest in the weather was brought to you by Social Security.
6: Did you lose a loved one? 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Social Security pays a funeral grant in the form of a lump sum to a person who pays for the cost of the funeral of an insured person. To qualify, the insured person must have been entitled to sickness, maternity, invalidity, or contributory age benefit, or they must have contributed to the scheme in the 12 months prior to his or her death. The claim must be made within 6 months of death, supported by a death certificate and the appropriate receipts in the name of the claimant. For more information on the funeral grant, please contact the Social Security office. The Antigua and Barbuda Social Security Board, growing to provide for you.
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10: As a mother comforts her child, so will I comfort you, and you will be comforted over Jerusalem. Isaiah chapter 66 verse 13. The family announces the homegoing of Mrs. Donnellan Janita James Gonzales Barrero of the Sousa Road Otters at the age of 62 years. Sunrise, 31st October 1963. Sunset, 24th August 2026. Donnellan leaves to mourn her husband, Mr. Veer Gonzales Barrero, her children, Javon and Janique Gonzales Barrero, her grandchildren, Jakira and Juvenia Gonzales Barrero, and Jalissa George and Ariel Carbon, her great-grandchildren, Jamesi and Jalani Moore. She is also survived by her siblings, Sharon, Jerome, Joyce, and Andrea James, and her son-in-law, Colin Abbott, and daughter-in-law, Vania Daly. Preceding her in death were her parents, Donald and Janita James, her siblings, Campbell, Vincent, and Allison James. Donnellan was a super aunt to her nephews, Kenrick, Jules, Jeron, Jakeem, Jerry, Yazon, Micah, Zaire, Armani, Jamori, Najee, Jarik, Tariq, Kezron, Cecil, Jeremiah, Jemuel, and Jaden, and Jesse. 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Her in-laws were Jackie James, Everett, Derek, Dave, Charmaine, and Hyacinth Gonzales Barrero, and Madeline Paul. Her good friends include members of ZDK management and staff, past and present, Petronella Simon, James Sly J. Simon, Peter Gordon, Cheryl James Weaver, Sherilyn Williams, Rosa Greenaway, James Atwood and family, Ken Wanza Richards and family, Mr. and Mrs. Albert Schuster, and members of the Dyer family of Maloney Road Otters. Donnellan was cherished by many other relatives and friends too numerous to mention. May her soul rest in peace and rise in glory. The cortege bearing her remains will leave the Irwin Barnes Funeral Home for the funeral service, which will be held at the St. Andrew's Anglican Church, Fort Road, on Wednesday, 16th September 2026 at 2:30 p.m. Interment will be at the St. John's Public Cemetery. May the soul of Donnellan Janita James Gonzales Barrero rest in eternal peace.
11: The Lord is close to the brokenhearted and save those who are crushed in spirit. It is with deep sadness the family of the late Jasvinda Althea Warner, affectionately known as Jas of Liberta, announces her passing on August 2, 2026 at the Mount St. John's Medical Center. She died at the age of 57. She was the daughter of the late Omar Matthew of Virginia, USA, and Giselle Seafood Warner of Liberta. She was the granddaughter of the late Walter and Ruth Warner of Liberta. She was predeceased by her uncles, Ivor, a.k.a. Bakra, and Cosmo Warner, godmother Sarah Athill, brothers Peterson Warner and Iverson Athill, and cousin Ralston Warner. She survived by godfather, retired ASP Iverson Athill, and godmother Roma Jackson of Antigua. She was the adopted mother of Antonia Benjamin. She was the sister of Ellington and Everett Warner, Bradley, Omar, and Tammy Matthew. She was the sister-in-law of Denise Warner of Glanvilles. She was the adopted sister of Dasworth and Desiree Samuel, Cynthia Simon, Eloise Athill Edwards, Vern and Jermaine Athill in the UK,
12: LaShawn Athill in Canada, Dr. Cleone and Madame and Alfred Athill in Antigua, and Shanice Hunt Jarvis in the USA. She was the niece of Everett, Handel, Larfield, Nesta, Kilroy, Iotha, Kenita, Charlene and Andrea Warner, Lenore Deveron, Iros Hector, Isilma King, Ida Challenger, and Elmida Man Warren. She lives to mourn her nieces and nephews, Brianna, Joanna, Yeshua, and Cairo Warner, Akenzia Thill, Tijani and Johannes Motley, and Micah Stevenson of the USA, and Jordan Williams of Canada, Carissa 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Nathaniel of Antigua. She had many cousins, too numerous to mention, including John, Delvin, Linda, Kevin, and Ellsworth Warren and family in the USA, Kem, Shasta, Greg, Garrett, Kiasha, Jaden, Romancia, Shanice, Ariel, 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Hughes, the Smiths of Sweets, and Tonison King and the King's family of Bendel's Road, the Warners, Matthews, Challengers, and Wilsons throughout Antigua, Joyce Tong, Andre and Victoria Warner in the UK. Jas had many friends to include Dr. Adele Blair, Felicia Gage, Anika Moore, Ingrid Daniel, Dorsell George, Kevon Warner, Denmore Roberts, Lionel and Joycelyn George and family, Joan Johnson, Peaches, Danny and Carol Thomas, Anne Marie Joseph, Miss Noel Leclerc, Cliffane, Nina Peters, Gretchen Christopher and family, Alicia Blucher Watson, Seth Burton and family, Lornette Maximum family in Antigua, Denny and family, Miss Jean Harris and family in the USA, Uncle Horace Fergus and Carmen Nestor in the UK, the members of the All Saints Pentecostal Church, the members of the class of 1985-1986 of the All Saints Secondary School, the principal, staff and students of J.T. Ambrose Primary School past and present, and Joy Ann Harrigan and the staff of the Special Needs Team of the Ministry of Education. The remains of the late Jaswinda Althea Warner, better known as Jas, will leave Barnes Funeral Home at 12 noon on Monday, 14th September, for funeral service at the New Bethel Seventh-day Adventist Church in Liberta. Tributes begin at 1:30 p.m. and the official service commences at 2 p.m. Burial will be in the Liberta Public Cemetery at Horsford Hill. Mourners are asked to wear Jas's favorite color of fuchsia or shades of pink. May the soul of this phenomenal woman rest in eternal peace.
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1: Does that mean I'm not gonna die?
0: 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But I am gonna recommend some bed rest. 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

Bless the name of Jesus. Glory be to God. A very pleasant good night to all of our listeners near and far that have chosen to spend this hour with us. We are indeed thankful for your committed support, and it is a pleasure to be with you another week to share with you what the Lord has laid on our heart. Thank you for your words of encouragement, and we say a special thank you to the intercessors. Bless the name of Jesus. It is written in the Word of God, is a program.

0: creation. He hates the sin, but offers forgiveness to all those who will repent and turn away from their sin. Just want to send out special greetings to all of our listeners tonight. And we just want to thank God for spared life, for strength, and for health, and that we can be in this place. As we begin tonight's program, we're going to ask Prophetess Huldah to just take us to the throne of grace.
1: Hallelujah. Father God, tonight we glorify your name, Lord. Father, we thank you for another night, O God, on the broadcast. Father God, tonight, O God, Lord Jesus, we pray that even as your word go forth, O God, Lord Jesus, that, O God, it will touch the hearts and the minds, O God, of those who are listening. Father God, tonight, O God, Lord Jesus, take divine control, O God. Father God, Lord Jesus, let every word, O God, Lord Jesus, that we speak, O God, Father God, come forth from you, O God, Lord Jesus. And Father God, tonight, O God, Lord Jesus, we pray, O God, for those who are listening. O God, Lord Jesus, tonight we pray that you will have your way, O God, in their lives. O God, touch them tonight, O God, Lord Jesus. You know, O God, what they are in need of. O God, Lord Jesus, you know, O God, Lord Jesus, their prayers, their hearts cry. Father God, tonight, O God, Lord Jesus, we pray that you will hear and answer. In Jesus Christ's name we pray. Amen.
0: Amen and amen. Bless the name of Jesus. Glory be to God. Just want to shout out tonight, Sister Erta, Miss Riley, Mr. Young, Pastor Noel Henry, Mrs. Genevieve there in the USA, and Lorna Henry and Pastor Noel Henry all in the States. Just want to shout you out tonight. Bless the name of Jesus. Sister Yulin and Sister Valentine, good night to all of you. We just want to thank God for you joining us, and all of our listeners, Sister Hodge, glory be to God, and all those who are listening to our program, Missionary Joseph, we know that you're there, and the others, the intercessors, just want to greet you tonight in the precious name of Jesus Christ. And tonight we are going to continue from where we left off the last time, and we want to speak, glory be to God, strongly about counterfeit Christianity and the things that can be observed today in the churches, glory to God, that are totally contrary to what the Bible teaches, glory be to God, and what the Holy Spirit, glory be to God, is revealing in this time and this season. Bless the name of the Lord. And we look at this scripture in 1 Timothy chapter 4 verse 1, and it says, "The Spirit speaketh expressly that in the latter days many will fall away," glory be to God, "or they depart from the faith, giving heed to seducing spirits and doctrines of devil." And what we want to reiterate, that so many, my God, hundreds of years ago, God have spoken to us of what it's going to be like in the last days, and that our eyes and our ears will be open to the things that we see within churches, glory be to God, that is being manifested, that is contrary to the word of God. Bless the name of Jesus. And truly, God wants to draw his people back to his word, back to his presence, back to his truth. Bless the name of Jesus. And so we must recognize and be able to discern in this time and this season, glory to God, the things that are contrary to the word of God. And there's one thing I know, glory be to God, that God will never go against his word. Glory to God, his word is already settled in heaven. It cannot change, and whatever is written, glory be to God. Hallelujah. Bless the name of the Lord. It is the mind of God. Bless the name of the Lord, and what God desires, glory be to God, for his people. And in these last days, because we are in the last days, there's no doubt about it. We see the signs of the time being fulfilled, glory to God. And if anybody had any question about the time that we are living in, glory be to God, just look around you, glory to God, take up your phone, my God, turn on your TV, listen to the news, glory to God, and you realize that we are in the last days. And so God says, glory be to God, through his Holy Spirit, that what we are going to see, glory to God, is people falling away from the truth, glory be to God. They will be still going to church,

0: but they've been falling away, glory to God, from the truth. Glory be to God, the word of God, what God has told us, his guidelines, glory be to God, that he has given us to live our lives, glory be to God, here on earth. Bless the name of the Lord. And so we spoke about seducing spirit, glory be to God, deceiving invisible forces that mislead, glory be to God, hallelujah, and my God teaches and bring forth false ideas. And we have also the doctrines of devil, false teaching inspired by demons rather than God. And we see the spirit of deception that my God is spreading on truth, glory to God, with hardened consciences. These are the things, glory be to God, hallelujah. Bless the name of Jesus. Bless the name of the Lord. Glory be to God that we are facing. Glory be to God today. Bless the name of Jesus. And so bless the name of the Lord. Glory be to God. We want our people to understand and have a careful understanding of what is happening and that they may be able to discern. And you see, glory to God, we often encourage people to read the word of God. Bless the name of the Lord, because this is what is going to help to sharpen our discernment when it comes to the things that we are seeing manifesting in churches today that are contrary to the word of God. Bless the name of the Lord. The Bible warns us, glory be to God, that God's people today, they don't know what is holy from what is profane. And so we see, glory to God, anything that comes in that look like, that appears, glory be to God, to be like God, they embrace it. But the word of God says, try the spirit, glory to God, because there are many spirits that have gone out into the world. Bless the name of the Lord. And so we must be able, as the people of God, to discern. Our discern must be so sharpened that, my God, anything we see or hear, my God, that is contrary to the word of God, that our spirit will reject. Tonight we want to understand that counterfeit Christianity rejects foundational biblical teachings and doctrine. And this is what we are seeing today. Many people, my God, are rejecting the foundational biblical teachings, and they're bringing in their own teachings. And my God, it's getting more crazy and it's getting more wild when it comes, glory to God, to some teaching, some things that are unbelievable. I hear some things, glory to God, that will, my God, cause your eyes to roll with what is coming out. And some of them are men of God that have started real good, glory to God, men that are known within the ministry for years for preaching the word of God and for preaching holiness, have turned, my God, right now to fables and things that are contrary, my God, literally things that are evil are coming out of them, my God, they are being inspired by demonic forces and entity to speak things which are contrary to the word of God, hallelujah. And what we see today, glory to God, counterfeit the Christianity is distort the truth, it corrupts the truth. Bless the name of the Lord. And also counterfeit Christianity have become, and it may seem strange, more powerful and influential today, because people are gravitating to excitement. People are gravitating to, you know, to what they see. They're gravitating to powers, my God, that are being operated by the kingdom of darkness. And because they're so dull in the word and in discernment, they receive, they accept them, and so many become trapped. And over the years, glory to God, we see new and different doctrines have been subtly introduced into the world, glory to God, into the church, built more on man's tradition, philosophy, and error, glory to God, and the truth not rightly divided. Bless the name of Jesus, glory be to God. And so, glory be to God, we see, glory to God, hallelujah, bless the name of the Lord. Through the church history, we have seen various theological shifts, glory be to God, and some heresies that are rising. And many of us, glory to God, that know and have the truth, we need to stand up and declare, glory to God, when these things are wrong and contrary to the word of God. My God, one of the things that we have really observed, glory be to God, is that, glory be to God, theological and historical heresies have replaced the foundational biblical principles. Bless the name of the Lord, but they keep on the Christian label and make you believe that this is Christianity. Glory to God, let me tell you all something. The enemy is a mastermind at devising plans and captivating people's mind and people's heart. Glory be to God that they will see the things that are wrong, glory to God, and cause them to believe, glory be to God, that they're real and they're true. My God, we have so far removed from the word of God, from the foundational teaching, and many today are even denying the lordship of the Lord Jesus Christ. And this is what it boils down to, glory to God, and they're bringing in, glory be to God, hallelujah, bless the name of the Lord, their own teachings, glory be to God, man-made teachings, glory to God, demonic teachings within the walls of the church. Also, we see how witchcraft have silently entered into the church and is now dominating in many churches. People are so hungry for power and for a move of God, so called, bless the name of the Lord, that they're willing to go to any level, even employing the powers of darkness to bring about these things. And I want people to understand something, that any gifting within the church, the kingdom of darkness have a counterfeit. And so we must be sharp enough to be able, and our spirit should be so sensitive that when we come around things, glory be to God, hallelujah, our spirit, man supposed to discern and pick up that is contrary to what the word teaches. Because we see, glory be to God, and even according to the book of Jude 1:4, bless the name of the Lord, what it said, verse 4, it says, glory be to God, hallelujah, that men, glory be to God, have come in, bless the ungodly men, glory be to God, have come in and have turned the grace of God into lasciviousness. They've come in subtly and they're changing some things, glory be to God, and it's unbelievable, glory be to God, of the things we see, glory to God, what we've seen within the churches are performances that does not represent the kingdom of God. Bless the name of Jesus, glory be to God, hallelujah, bless the name of Jesus. It's more like a circus wrapped in witchcraft, controlled by demonic powers. I've seen some things and I say, wait, glory to God, people cannot recognize, glory to God, that this is not of God. Bless and the depth that humankind would go to bring this sort of control, and my God, the blindness of the eyes of the people of God, it is creating havoc within the church world. We are talking about a counterfeit Christianity, and my God, the atmosphere, glory to God, right now in the world and in the churches, glory to God, is embracing, glory be to God, this counterfeit Christianity. What people are looking for is power, but they don't want to seek God. They don't want the intimacy with God. They don't want the prayer, glory be to God. They don't want the fasting, but they want to operate powers, glory to God, for financial gains, glory be to God, hallelujah, for influence, glory be to God. Yes, we see all this happening, glory be to God, within the church. And we're going to speak some more too on this witchcraft within the church, because this, it is serious. It is dangerous, glory to God. It is wicked. Many souls are being lost and destroyed, glory to God, embracing something that is totally contrary to the word of God and to the teaching of God.
1: Yes. Scripture tells us that the enemy, the devil, has disguised himself as an angel of light. And what we are seeing today in the church, like never before, witchcraft powers and demonic spirits under the guise of the Holy Spirit, under the guise of the movement of Christ within the church. You know, it's really the enemy who never tells all lies. He never brings something that is bad, that is evil. He never brings it as all evil, right? And especially within the church, the enemy tries to mask it. The enemy tries to disguise it as the Spirit of God, as the things of God. And so we as Christians, we have to pray and we have to really seek God for heightened discernment, you know, because this is the only way that we are going to recognize and see what is not of God. I remember not too long ago, I came across a preacher online, a prophet online, who knew how to speak, right? He was very good with words, and he spoke a lot of things that seemed so biblical, right? And only now and again, you would question, why did he say that the way that he said it? You know, only now and again, you know, some small things would pop up and would seem weird in the way that he says the things that he says. And it's not until sometime after that it was revealed that this person is not even of God, that the anointing and the powers that this person possess is not even from the powers of God, but what he has acquired, right, from other sources. And that is just how subtle the enemy is, because these speakers and preachers online who are not of God, they're bringing the word. They're opening the Bible, they're bringing out scriptures, right? And only now and again you would notice that there is a twist and there is an undermining of what the scripture actually says, you know? So it's so important, not just for us to be in the place of prayer, but also for us to be in the word, right? All of the things that God has commanded us and desire for us to do, right, in our relationship with Christ, right, it is important in this day and age that we really do it as Christians, because it's the only way that we're going to make it in these last days.
0: As I was saying, and as you rightly said, the enemy don't speak all lies. He mixes lies with truth.
1: Yes,
0: and because many people are not at the place spiritually to discern, they would hear that part of the scripture, but they would not hear the other part that comes in. And so we have to be very keen and intent and deliberate to listen keenly to what is being taught. Because many times the truth is being mixed with a lie, or they will come with some sort of great revelation that they had. Let me tell you something. God is not going to bring any other revelation but what is in his word, right? All of a sudden people are going to have, and they go out into the spirit, and they go out, and I'm sure you hear the amount of people coming to say, and God tell them this, and God tell, and we have to question some of the things that are being said. And I wanted to understand something. To every spiritual gift, there is a counterfeit, glory be to God, satanic gift. And we see it clearly, you know, as I think the last time we mentioned about Jamber and Jambres, glory be to God, back there in Egypt, that everything when Moses threw down, glory be to God, his rod, glory be to God, they threw down their rod, and there were certain things they're able to do. So for some of us to say, oh, the kingdom of darkness don't have no power, yes, glory to God, there's a counterfeit. But we see, glory be to God, hallelujah, even from there, that Moses' rod swallowed up their rod, glory be to God. And certain things they were able to do and they could not change, glory be to God, or turn it back to what it's supposed to be. And we realize, glory be to God, yes, that there is a counterfeit and something that will mimic what God has, and glory to God, and what God present to the church. We have something that is going around, glory to God, that they call the Congolini spirit. And you see people going now like they're crazy and shaking and laughing, glory to God, and operating. And many people would want to think, glory to God, that this is the Holy Spirit. You see, glory to God, and this is why we talk about your relationship with Jesus Christ matters. Glory be to God, your intimacy with His, glory to God, and the Spirit of God within you, and discernment. Because glory to God, this spirit man of us, when you're thoroughly clothed and close to Jesus Christ, glory to God, and being led of the Spirit, when you come around these sort of people and these sort of operation, automatically your spirit begins to reject it, because then it is not from the kingdom of God. And people doing crazy things, glory be to God. I saw one the other day, glory to God, and like the pastor was just talking in tongues, and everybody was falling down, catapulting, kicking down one another, breaking up chairs, glory be to God. This is not the Spirit of God. Right? It is called a Congolini spirit, where they operate in a manner and they begin to shake and they begin to laugh and speak and behave, glory be to God, crazy, bless the name of the Lord. And so we must be able to discern, glory be to God, hallelujah, what is of God. And you realize what the enemy has done. He has made power available at a price. He made power, the powers of darkness, available at a price. And many preachers are finding it convenient today to travel to various parts of the world to buy these powers, because they want a great church, they want mega church, they want big churches, they want operation, they want wealth. And this is one of the means, glory to God, that they use. And because people are so gullible today, glory to God, not willing to search the scripture for themselves, not willing to seek God for themselves, not willing to try the Spirit, they get caught up and sucked in. Many of them lose their life and their soul, glory be to God, because they're being led away in error, glory be to God, and in the spirit, glory be to God, of witchcraft, bless the name of Jesus. And so people, glory to God, hallelujah, they're buying powers today, glory to God. I read the story of this man that came out of the occult, and he was saying the amount of things that he did, because he so wanted people in his church, because he saw other people prospering, bless the name of the Lord, and their church was growing, and his church just had in a few people. And so he asked, glory to God, one of the apostles, how can I get to grow my church? And he thought, glory to God, they would have probably prayed and fasted, glory to God. Instead, he was taken, glory be to God, to some other, glory be to God, state, glory to God, and given certain ritual that he must do. And eventually, glory to God, he was told, glory to God, that he must dig a hole in the middle of the church and bury a hog head. And as, glory be to God, hallelujah, my God, that it begin to deteriorate, and as the worms begin to come out of that head, glory to God, so people are going to flow into the church, glory be to God. And he said in less than no time, the growth of his church, my God, he was full, glory to God, to overrunning, glory be to God. And then he asked, glory to God, to have powers to let people fall down, to let people, glory to God, be healed. And that came at another price, and he found himself, glory be to God, my God, in sin, glory to God, in wickedness, until the Lord delivered him, glory be to God. And so now he has come out to say, hey, this thing is a reality, glory to God, because he went and he bought powers just for the growth of the church, just to see certain manifestation, glory be to God. And so we must understand that these last days are laced with these kind of satanic counterfeit Christianity. And what they do, glory to God, they bring it in the church and they make it look legal. They make it look like the move of God. And so we have to be particular, glory be to God, hallelujah, bless the name, discerning, glory be to God, to understand, glory be to God, hallelujah, bless God, and discern, glory to God, the difference between what is of God and what is not of God. And it is labeled as Christianity. Mighty God, bless the name of the Lord. But not only that, We can also look, glory be to God, as the spirit of control within the churches. Glory be to God. Hallelujah. Bless the name. Subtle control. Bless the name of Jesus. And we see it happening in churches, and where people feel so committed to the leaders that they will do just about anything. Glory be to God. Hallelujah. And they reach the place of idolizing some of these men of God, because when they see them, these manifestations, not understanding they're not of God, they begin to idolize, glory be to God, these pastors, and they begin to do strange things, glory be to God. I had an experience some years ago, glory be to God, to this preacher. My God, let me tell you something. A man of God, when I met him, glory to God, the anointing that was on his life, glory to God, he could preach, he could say, I'm telling you, he would draw out, people would be saved and people would be delivered, and he was in the deliverance ministry. But somewhere along the line, the power got to his head, bless the name of the Lord, and he began to operate under some strange spirit. And what he would do, glory to God, when the young girls come and they look pretty and they come in for deliverance, he would tell them, come to his hotel room. The Lord wants him to minister to them. I'm talking about counterfeit Christianity. And when these young girls would go, he would say, if for you to be totally free, you have to sleep with the man of God. And these kind of things are going around in churches today. Glory be to God. You have to sleep with the man of God. He said, yes, you got a little freedom there in the service, but to be totally free, glory to God, you must come in the bed with me. And many young people got trapped because they so wanted their freedom. And by the time they were done, my God, they were more time, twice time a child of hell. And this is the sort of things, glory to God, people go into the churches for help. Some are struggling with homosexuality and they don't even know the pastor is a homosexual. And by the time they finish, glory be to God, with them, their life is more messed up. And we see more and more of these scandals are coming out. But what we're looking at is a counterfeit Christianity. Bless the name of Jesus. Glory be to God. Bless the name of the Lord. And so we have to be careful sometimes when we go for help, glory be to God, even with some people that will say they're counselors, glory to God, because they can make it twofold a time of hell, because they themselves have not been delivered. They're still living their lifestyle. The counterfeit Christianity that embraces, glory be to God, homosexuality and lesbianism, glory be to God, and pastors are getting involved, glory to God, in threesome. Can you imagine within the church, glory to God, and they come out bouncing and preaching the word of God. They come out bouncing, glory be to God, and singing on the choir. Bless the name of the Lord. And these are the things that we see happening in the church. And what we're doing, we're not bringing down the church. We want people's eyes to be open to the kind of things, that they don't get sucked in to something that, my God, looks like but is not really Christianity. It is a counterfeit. Anything that draws you away from God, anything that draws you away from holiness, anything that draws you away from the presence of God, glory be to God, hallelujah, then it is a counterfeit. Bless the name of the Lord. And this is what we are seeing, what the enemy has brought, glory be to God, into the church, glory be to God. We also have to look, glory be to God, at the spirit of rebellion, glory to God, within the church, rebellion against authority. That's a form of witchcraft, glory to God. Yes, we look back in the word of God, glory be to God. And we see there, glory be to God, when God was speaking, glory be to God, about King Saul, glory be to God, hallelujah, they're operating with a hidden agenda. Glory to God, they come in, bless the name of the Lord, yes, and they operate and they sing well, but they operate with a, my God, with a hidden agenda, resisting biblical truth, glory be to God, with no accountability. And that is something, glory to God, that is needed today, glory be to God, hallelujah, where people go out, glory to God, even as preachers and as pastors, and they don't have nobody accountable, so they live their life, they do what they like, glory to God, and there's no accountability, glory to God, seeking personal influence and spiritual power rather than genuine relationship with Jesus Christ, glory be to God. And this is the things that we see, glory be to God. They want to be influential, they want, glory be to God, hallelujah, to be put on a pedestal, glory to God. And some of them have been seated, planted by the enemy, bless the name of Jesus, and they always come bouncing with the word. Glory be to God, hallelujah, bless the name of Jesus. So we must be able, because sometimes I sit down and I listen to some preachers and I say, no, glory be to God, something there within the sentences that is not right, that is not biblical truth, that does not line up with the word of God. And so today, if we are going to discern, if we are going to prove, if we are going to see, glory to God, the difference, we have got to not only, glory to God, have a close relationship with Jesus Christ, but also, glory be to God, know the word. Bless the name of Jesus. Glory be to God. Bless the name of the Lord. Remember, glory to God, that this the Bible tells us in Acts 8 about Simon the sorcerer. Glory to God. He came in and he said he gave his heart to God. Bless the name of the Lord. But when he saw the power of the Holy Ghost, glory be to God, on the apostles, glory to God, that they could lay their hands and they received the gift of the Holy Ghost, he attempted to purchase. Look, let me tell you something. You see, this Bible, you read it and you realize, glory to God, there's so many things that is wrapped up, glory be to God, in this Bible. Bless the name of Jesus. Glory be to God. And hear what it says. Bless the name of Jesus. Glory be to God. He wanted to buy the Holy Spirit. And this is what is happening. People are buying a form of spirit, but it's not the Holy Spirit. Glory to God. And so, glory to God, he was utterly rebuked, glory be to God, by the apostle. Let your money perish with you. Bless the name of Jesus. Glory to God. We see today rising in churches. Glory be to God. People don't want to wait on the Spirit of God. Glory be to God. There are many Simon the sorcerer in the church. Glory be to God. Going to the kingdom of darkness to purchase, glory be to God, power. Glory to God. Power. Bless the name of Jesus. Glory to God. You know, I was reading a scripture yesterday. Glory be to God. And right there, the Lord pressed on my spirit about the holiness of God. And the strange fires, glory be to God, that the sons of Aaron started within the church. They were never given the authority. Glory be to God. Hallelujah. To put, glory to God, get their censers and put on their incense. Glory be to God. They were never given that to do. And God said they started strange fires, glory to God, and because of that, God wiped them out. Glory to God, hallelujah. And he said, not one of you would mourn for them. What we see today, we see some strange fires that are being set, glory to God, and they're not being set by the Holy Ghost. Glory to God, they're not being set by the Holy Spirit. There's some strange fires, some operation of demonic forces that, my God, are operating like the Spirit of God, and it takes sharp eyes, keen spirit to discern these things, glory be to God, hallelujah, that are in and around us, within the church.
1: The Bible says that the heart of man is desperately wicked, right? Who can know it? And so, you know, with all of these things arising in the church and, you know, people wanting power, you know, them wanting to display, you know, such anointing and all of these things, you know, these are matters of the heart, you know, and if God is not on the throne of our hearts, if it is not about God, because everything that we do within our Christian lives, you know, it has to come from a place where God is first, you know. And I believe that there's so many that need to examine their hearts before God, because there is no examining of the heart before God for many, because there is no relationship with God. All of these things come about, you know, where people are seeking powers and they're seeking, you know, to have the biggest church, you know, with the most members, and, you know, and also with wanting, desiring to have money as well in the midst of it, right? And scripture tells us that the love of money is the root of all evil. But we're seeing all of these things, and it is speaking to the heart of man. And the fact that the heart of man is desperately wicked, you know, because if we don't serve God, if we don't have him on the forefront of our heart, in the forefront of our lives, we're not going to do anything else but make a mess of things, right? Because then that means there are other things that's going to take that place of God, you know? And so we're finding that there are many idols within the church, and that it is not truly about God, you know? And it is really important that we have the discernment of spirit. 1 John 4 verse 1 says, "Beloved, believe not every spirit, but try the spirit whether they are of God, because many false prophets are gone out into the world." The scripture says whether they are of God. Because if they are of God, it's going to be in alignment with the Word of God. It's going to be in alignment with the Spirit of God. You know, so it's very important that we as believers test every spirit, that we take it to God, that we ask Him, you know, "Lord, is this of you?" Right? It is very important.
0: One of the, as you mentioned money, one of the things that we need to look at today is the prosperity gospel. And many people within the church have been scammed, have been raped, you know, have been deceived when it comes to this prosperity gospel. This name it and claim it gospel, and somebody must speak to it. Mm-hmm. Because sometimes if you really observe, you know, if you really observe, they want the type of cars that they can buy, and you have to walk. You know, when you look at it, the mansion that they will build, and they will tell you send, and they will tell you to sow. Glory be to God. And we have this thing wrong when it comes to this prosper. I'm not saying God say which above everything that will prosper and be in good health. But when you are using your place of authority as a minister of the gospel to take money to enrich yourself and your family, that you eat well, you drive well, and other people are struggling, this is not the gospel. This is not the gospel that we know of, right? We see people treating God as a tool, right? Oh, when they want money for financial wealth, for physical health, for personal promotion, right? You know something? Some pastors treat the church like a business. And I've heard, glory be to God, pastors say, glory to God, that the church is a business. You know, because the church have moved away from what God called it to be. Bless the name of Jesus. The church is no longer the church. It's more of a business place with transaction. And that is why we look back in the Word of God. Bless the name of the Lord. I saw Jesus Christ beating them out of the temple and say, "You have made the house of prayer. You have turned it into a place of merchandise." Glory to God. Where you come and you sell. Glory be to God. Hallelujah. And he says, "My Father's house is supposed to be a house of prayer, but you have made it a den of thieves." And sorry, but it is the truth. Bless the name of the Lord, that this is what the church become. And we hear of some of them with the wealth, and they have 10 cars, glory be to God, within, glory be to God, their garage. And you name the high-end cars that they own. Glory to God, how many building millions of dollars. Glory be to God, hallelujah. I'm not saying you can't have a good house. I'm not saying you can't have a good car. Bless the name of Jesus. But when you use the gospel to enrich yourself and your family, then there is a problem. Glory be to God, hallelujah. It's not just, glory be to God, just about prosperity. Oh, you sow this and many things. You come and you need prayer for healing. You have to sow $5,000 and you get your healing. Listen to me. God said in his words, freely he has given and freely that we must give. Bless the name of the Lord. Anytime you go anywhere and they tell you, you have to give a certain amount for my God, for you to be prayed for, you to be healed. Take your money and you walk out. Bless the name of Jesus. Because this is what it is today. Is that they're saying, oh, if you want to be blessed, glory be to God, you must send this, glory be to God. You must send that, glory be to God. I remember One time years ago, bless the name of the Lord, they used to have this thing where you send this thing to a place they call Life Study Fellowship, and the only people would know about that. And you send your money, and they will send you oil, or they will send you a charm, something to put in your wallet. Glory to God. And when God opened my eyes, glory to God, to what is being done, they send you a little charm or a little stone, and you put it in your wallet, and you will get money. Bless the name of the Lord. And they have something, glory to God, where you say, come, money, come. Glory be to God. Within the church, glory be to God. And we must see this, glory be to God, as contrary to the word of God. Blessed God say, if we ask, he will give. God says he's still Jehovah Jireh, the God that will provide. Lord to God, we have moved so far. Glory be to God. Hallelujah. We knew there was a group of women that were praying, glory to God, and all they were saying, come money, come. Come money, come. Come money, come. This is witchcraft. Bless the name of Jesus. And so people within, glory be to God, the church will do just about anything. And we have to be careful when it comes to this prosperity gospel. Gospel and how they've used the gospel for their own personal gain, how they use the gospel to become millionaires. And my God, they're so far away from the truth. Glory be to God. And the things they promote, and we're in the church now, and we sell everything. We sell oil, we sell water. Bless the name of Jesus. Oh, they went to Jordan and get some water. I remember going to a service. Glory to God. And the man, he brought some water. Glory to God, from Jordan. Glory be to God. And people rushing to get this water. Glory be to God. My

0: God, help me. Glory to God. Because these are the things that people, and they give you the impression, oh, this water is from Jordan, and so it's holy water. And so come, glory to God, and they give you a little in a bottle. And mighty God, listen to me. These things are tricks of the trade, yes, where they use these things, glory to God, hallelujah, and the oil, and you can buy the oil, and it's a miraculous oil, and all sort of thing. You have to be careful. These are things that are being used, glory to God, to promote the prosperity gospel. Bless the name of Jesus, glory be to God. It's not that you should not have, it's not that you will not get, bless the name of Jesus, but you wait on God. He will give increase. He say, if riches increase, set not your heart on them. And when God bless you with anything, whether finances, car, glory to God, truck or lorry, it is, glory to God, to help, to minister to others. You should use it for the kingdom of God and not for yourselves.
1: If there is any ministry that is going to sell everything, I remember online, and there was this pastor who brought an anointed cake to church, you know, and she cut up the cake and she was selling that cake, you know, right in church, selling that cake. I've seen online where there are pastors who are selling couch. They have an anointed couch, and it is not of God. It is not of God. If at all we come across a ministry where everything is being sold and it is being labeled as being anointed, that is not of God. Because if we look at Jesus's ministry, he did not bring anything that was anointed to say that he is selling it, right? He didn't bring to sell the anointing. Right, when he came, and in his ministry, he says, freely you have received, freely give. Right, the disciples, as they went around, they said, silver and gold have I none, but such as I have, give I unto you. And what they had, they weren't charging anyone for it. You know, they were giving it because that was the commission that God gave them, to go out and to preach the gospel, to heal the sick, you know, to open the eyes of the blind. This is the commission that God has given. And how dare we charge for the things of God? You know, it is not of God, you know, and we are to beware when we see these things.
0: No, there's another thing. As you say that, I remember some years ago, I felt led, you know, to send $50 to a ministry. You know, they were like having something, you know, like praying for your families and whatever. And I just felt led to send. And then they said they were giving out anointed cloth. And that ministry, it is in the States, they sent the cloth to me. And they sent a paper with the cloth. Now, the cloth was supposed to be an anointed cloth. And it is scriptural. You can have anointed cloth because Paul wore some aprons on him and cut it up and gave it out, and it brought healing. But they sent the cloth to me and then said, your gift can be 500, 5,000, you know, whatever, send back the cloth with your money. And they will anoint it and send it. I took the cloth and I threw it away. Because if I'm going to have to send $500 for you to anoint the cloth, you spent money to send it here to me in Antigua, right? As an anointed cloth, just to show me the cloth. I say, I must send it back with my money so it can be anointed. Well, I don't need that kind of anointing. Right. I don't need it. And you see, these are the kind of scams, and I'm going to call it what it is. These are the kind of scams that we see happening within the church, and they are wrong. Glory to God, they are wrong. You can't send a cloth and say, I'm offering anointed cloth, and then tell me, send $500 or $5,000, what I can afford with the cloth in order to get it anointed. Well, keep the cloth, I'll keep my money, and I'll go to God and I'll pray. Glory to God, because God don't only work with them. I can call on the Lord and he will heal and he will deliver, you know. And these are the things that we need to open our eyes to, you know. I was listening to something, glory be to God, just today, and I said, listen to me, glory to God, some of us are going to have to be careful with the people that we listen to. Mm-hmm. And when I heard this man, glory to God, was talking how Jesus justified die, Lord to God, the homosexual lifestyle, that he went down to hell. My God, what? Jesus, help me. How people can say these things, are they not afraid? Let me tell you, anybody that say these foolishness, glory be to God, about Jesus Christ going to hell and he was molested and whatever he was used, glory to God, in order to set the homosexual free, I'm telling you, they're of the kingdom of darkness. And the thing about it, this man is supposed to be a preacher that have come out on many things and spoken on the word of God. Somewhere, somehow, they have lost their way. They got hooked up, glory be to God, with the kingdom of darkness. Or there were seeds that were already planted and just a matter of time for them to manifest. You know, we need to be careful, glory to God, about the people that will listen. And then all these things all over the place, glory to God. And some of them putting themselves in a place where they idolize themselves. How can you say this wickedness, glory be to God? All sorts of stories they come with, glory to God. If you don't know Jesus, then just be quiet. Bless the name of the Lord. Glory to God, you cannot go out and speak this out of them because it proves that you don't really know him. You don't have a relationship with him. Glory to God, you have never experienced him, because the Spirit of God would never give you this garbage coming out from the pit of hell, glory to God, to put over on the airwaves.
1: I believe that that is what the scripture calls seducing spirit
0: and doctrines of devils,
1: you know, led away. And, you know, if we are going to walk this walk, we have to walk it, you know. There is not two roads, you know. I saw a quote online that says that you can't be on the fence because the fence belongs to the devil, right? And so if in our Christian lives we're going to live on the fence, it's going to come a point when the enemy is going to come seeking what is his, right? And that is exactly the door that the enemy uses, right, to come in. You know, so as Christians, we've got to really walk the straight and the narrow way. You know, it is very important, because the scripture tells us that in the last days, many will give heed, right, to seducing spirits and doctrines of devils. And that's exactly when you go online and you hear these preposterous things, these things that are unbiblical, you can pinpoint it right there, right? That it is doctrines of devils and it is not of God.
0: Another thing, you watch how things have changed over the years with the dressing within churches. And some churches are promoting some kind of ungodly dressing. Let me say something to you. The Bible says as Christian, we ought to dress modest. And what does that word mean in the Greek? Glory be to God. It comes out, glory to God, as not dressing to draw attention to yourself. You know? And when Christians can be going out and they have on some short things and some short pants and some of them parading. No, my God, hallelujah, mighty God, this is sacrilege, glory to God. And the things they're parading in, and they can come up and be shaking your booty and this sort of thing, this is not Christianity, glory to God. This has never been Christianity. These are things that are being introduced into the church, and we see what is going country. All the men, they want coming now with their long hair and their long locks, glory to God. And the women and them shaving off their hair, glory be to God, and making themselves, listen to me, if you're bald because you're in chemotherapy, nothing is wrong with that. But we see today, glory to God, how within the women them shaping up their hair like men and beginning to dress like men and operate in that manner. And the fact is, as leaders, as pastors, we don't want to address it because we allow them. Listen to me, God still require holiness. God still require holiness. It's a holiness without which no man shall see the Lord. Glory to God. And what we see, glory to God, is totally contrary. Glory to God. The church reaching a place where they're hiring, glory to God, ungodly men to come in to play instruments. We never know this in the church of the living God, because God is still able to raise up young people, raise up people within the church to play instruments. Because when you have on people playing within the church, glory be to God, I'm talking about counterfeit Christianity, and still go out there in the secular world They still go out there in the secular world. Let me tell you something. We need to stop mixing up recitation and golden text. And what I mean by that, Lord to God, we are too mixed up as the people of God. You can't serve God and mammon. You can't serve, have one foot in the church and one foot in the world. Lord to God, you can't be on the carnival stage. Lord to God, this Sunday and next Sunday you're in church teaching gospel. And it's time we stand up and speak. That is counterfeit Christianity. God said they have, glory to God, forsaken me, the fountain of living water, and a hewn unto themselves cistern, broken cistern that can't hold no water. Bless the name of the Lord. And this is what it is. They've forsaken God. They want to mix God with the world, and they want to mix up the worldly things. Glory be to God, but Christianity does not work. God said, come out from among them and be separate. Glory to God, hallelujah. Glory to God. God said, come out from among them and be separate. He said, no fountain can bring forth bitter and sweet at the same time. Lord to God, you can't, glory to God, sing in the secular world, go and dance in the hotel, parade yourself in an ungodly manner, and then still come into the house of God and operate like you're holy. Lord to God, my God, right now, things are so mixed up, glory to God, that many people have lost their way, glory be to God, because of the things that we have allowed and we have embraced within the church of the living God. No fountain can bring forth bitter and sweet. You're either serving God or you're serving the devil. It can't be two things at the same time. This is what we're talking about, this counterfeit Christianity. Lord to God, where people feel, and many times we as pastors and leaders allow them because we know the lifestyle they have. Lord to God, hallelujah. If you're in a secular setting, Lord to God, in your work, Lord to God, where you have to be singing and doing ungodly things, you need to make up your mind. If you're in the church, God can find you a good and a better job. Don't tell me, glory to God, oh, this is what I do. And I've seen, glory to God, how some young men that were vibrant for God, glory to God, and how they started to play in the secular world, and now they're in a backslidden state. They've walked away from the church and they don't even want to hear about God because of somebody didn't stop and correct them and say it cannot be two things at the same time. Glory to God, it grieved my heart to see, because when we allow that and let them feel, because we need musicians in the church, Lord to God, when it comes to that, Lord to God, some of us just used to take up the timbrel, Lord to God, and get something and pound, because Lord to God, it's not going to work, because eventually they're going to be sucked in by the kingdom of darkness. It can't be two things at the same time. Bless the name of Jesus, Lord to God. Bless the name of the Lord. If the Lord permits, we'll continue with the counterfeit Christianity, because there's so many things today that are parading as church. Yeah, there's so many things, Lord to God, that people are believing. They've moved away from the grace of God and the faith, glory be to God, and they're embracing other things, Lord to God, because we have made them legal, even though they are contrary to the word of God. Bless the name of Jesus, glory be to God. Tonight, bless the name of the Lord, glory be to God. If you've been blessed, you can send us a message, glory to God, on WhatsApp, glory be to God. Yes, bless the name of Jesus, glory be to God. Send us a message, glory be to God, hallelujah. 781-3793 and 773-0797. Bless the name of Jesus. 773-0793. Bless the name of Jesus, glory be to God. 0797. Bless the name of Jesus, glory be to God. And it is 781-3793. Bless the name of the Lord, glory to God. We're in this thing together, and we got to get it right. The church need to be straightened. Bless the name of the Lord. And so, glory to God, we want to come against this counterfeit that we have seen within the church. Open your eyes to certain things, glory to God, that you can walk and live holy, glory to God, for the coming of the Lord is at hand. Could you close us in prayer?
1: Hallelujah, Father God, we bless your name tonight. Father God, tonight, oh God, Lord Jesus, I pray, oh God, that you help those, oh God, Lord Jesus, under the sound of our voice, oh God, Lord Jesus. Father God, that anything, oh God, Lord Jesus, that is crooked, oh God, Lord Jesus, that you will help them, oh God, to make it straight, oh God. Anything, oh God, Lord Jesus, that is out of alignment, oh God, Lord Jesus, we pray that you will help them, oh God, Lord Jesus, to get it in of alignment. Oh God, Lord Jesus, that their life, oh God, Lord Jesus, that, oh God, their heart, oh God, Lord Jesus, will be, oh God, Lord Jesus, in line with you, ready and prepared, oh God, Lord Jesus, mighty God, to do your work, oh God, Lord Jesus, and to make it in, oh God, Lord Jesus, we pray, oh God, Lord Jesus, mighty God, that they will not be in the number, oh God, Lord Jesus, of them that are walking contrary.